0: for bird flu's arrival. She's pointed to Heard Island in the Southern Ocean, which bird flu is estimated to have killed more than 13,000 baby seals. The government wants its new digital harm laws passed, and it's willing to compromise to get there. Communications Minister Annika Wells says she's considering changes to win over the coalition, which currently won't support the bill. That includes reworking powers that would let her personally designate new categories of online harm. Ms. Wells says letting the parliament decide instead is an option on the table. The Greens already broadly back the bill, but want tougher penalties tied to the platform's global revenue. The New South Wales government says new school screen time limits are aimed at reversing a slide in academic results. It comes after Australian students recorded the worst ever scores in reading and maths in international testing. Education Minister Prue Carr says Australian students are nearly twice as likely as the OECD average to spend more than 2 hours a day learning on digital devices. She says the two trends are linked both here and overseas. The new rules limit screen time for all grades, starting at just 15 minutes a day for kindergarten and more for higher grades. The guidelines start next year but won't become mandatory until 2028. We'll have more coming up next.
1: Hey mob, it's Murray from The Curry. 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Join me on Talk Black, weekday mornings from 11 a.m. Queensland Murray time for an hour of good yarns, talk back and more. Talk Black Mondays through to Fridays on the National Indigenous Radio Service. Too dirty, you mob.
0: To sport, and in the AFL, Fremantle has survived a final scare to keep its premiership hopes alive. The Dockers held off a fast-finishing Geelong to win Friday night semi-final at Perth Stadium 18-12-120 to 16-10-106. Fremantle led by 31 points early, but the Cats charged back to within 8 in the final term. Luke Jackson was best on field, while Patrick Voss sealed the win with a late goal. Fremantle now travels to Sydney for a preliminary final next weekend. And in the NRL, the Dolphins have won their first ever NRL final. Redcliffe came from behind to beat the New Zealand Warriors 26-16 on Saturday. Isaiah Katoa's kicking game turned the contest in the second half, setting up tries for Hamasa Tabuai-Fadau and Herbie Farnworth. The result sends the Dolphins straight to a home preliminary final. The Warriors will now face Newcastle in a semi-final next weekend, needing a win to keep their season alive.
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But we're also lucky enough to be broadcasting to the National Indigenous Radio Service coming out of Turbayagra Country up there in Minjin. And don't forget too, we are streaming on KuriRadio.com. You can pick us up no matter where you are across this great southern land, also on indigitube.com.au. I'm your host, Lola Forrester, here Monday to Friday, where we try to keep you up to date with events and issues that are happening not just here in Gadigal Country but across this great southern land, and also too when our brothers and sisters from other First Nation from across the globe come to Down Under. Meanwhile, we're going to be catching up with the CEO of the Churchill Trust. Says this year's Churchill Fellowship recipients reflect the breadth of ideas and experience across Aboriginal Torres Strait Islander communities. So there are five Aboriginal Torres Strait Islanders, and one from New South Wales, one from South Australia, one from the Northern Territory, and two from Victoria. So as I said, we're going to catch up with Christine Darcy and find out a little bit more. She's the CEO, and what this does for our mob. Yes, five of them. That's great. Out of 75 Australians from all walks of life. Yes, so stay tuned for that. We'll keep you updated with the news as it comes to hand. And of course, as I always do, we play your deadly First Nation music. So as Christine Arnoux says, celebrate, and then we'll come back and find out a little bit more about the Churchill Fellowships here on Black Chat.

0: And a great track there from our deadly sister, Christine Anu, talking about celebrating. There's lots of celebrations happening at the moment. And this one is the Churchill Fellowships. And there have been five that have won the fellowship out of 75 Australians from all walks of life. So I think this is absolutely amazing. We've got, We've got one from New South Wales, one from South Australia, one from the Northern Territory, and two from Victoria. So we're going to catch up with the CEO of the Churchill Trust and our deadly sister, Christine Darcy. She's the CEO and she's down there in Ngunnawal, Ngambra country. And hey, Christine, welcome to Black Chat.
1: Hello, welcome. Thanks for having me.
0: Yeah, this is great. To have a just let all the mob know who your mob is.
1: I'm on beautiful Ngunnawal and Ngambri lands in the ACT.
0: Oh, wow. And also to how long have you been with the Churchill Fellowship?
1: Do you know, the Churchill Fellowships have been around for 61 years and I feel really lucky that I've been in this job for 2 years now, and this is my second go-round at handing out these life-changing moments, and it's just, honestly, I reckon I've got the greatest job in the country.
0: So you come from a creative background as well?
1: But, you know, don't have a creative bone in my body, hold it against me, which kind of makes this job even more exciting because I get to see these people who just blow my mind every day.
0: I know, it's quite amazing. 75 Australians put their hand up for the fellowship, eh?
1: Oh, it was even better than that. So we run a really big promotional campaign earlier in the year and 1,132 people put their hands up. And we had the really tough job of picking the 75, which means that the achievements of these five Indigenous fellowship recipients is just a really extraordinary achievement and couldn't be happier about it.
0: 1,132. Oh, my goodness.
1: I know. It's a big number, isn't it? It's a really competitive thing. And so the quality of Michael from New South Wales, Rihanna from South Australia, Thomas from Victoria, and Samantha from the NT and Sarah from Victoria is even more remarkable.
0: Now, this is great. So what is this? What is a Churchill Trust? What is it all about when people, you know, what do they need to have? What qualifications or are they beginning or part of their, or they've already in their careers? How does it work?
1: Do you know, it's the greatest, most egalitarian process ever. You do not need to have an academic background. We take people from anywhere and everywhere. One of our core guiding principles is all walks of life. We are the fellowship that you come to if you've got something a little bit left of centre, a little bit interesting that doesn't fit into any other fellowship or grant program. Come and talk to us. The things that we really like to see are, we talk about who's the person, tell us a bit about yourself, you know, what's your character, what's your background, what drives you, tell us a bit about your project, you know, is it worthy, is it something that you can really, you know, grow and develop in by going overseas and having a yarn with other people, and tell us about what you want to do with what you learn when you come back. It's all about bringing back new information, new connections, and making Australia a better place. And, you know, we get people to focus on their local community. Now, your local community could be your football or netball club. It could be the state of Victoria. It could be the whole of Australia. So it's really open and flexible. So we just ask people to have a think about person, project, and impact. And then you can come and talk to us and chat to us about what you think you can do to make Australia a better place.
0: Yeah, so we've got people that are wanting to continue maintaining culture and language, I believe.
1: Absolutely. And, you know, we are very committed at the Churchill Trust to supporting culturally safe and appropriate participation in our fellowship program. We've done an awful lot to try and lift our approach and our organisational capability in that regard. And so we are working to make sure that if Indigenous, Aboriginal and Torres Strait Island people apply, that we create a really great set of circumstances for it. And as you say, we've got people looking at the use of Indigenous communities internationally, you know, to make tourism and to support cultural survival, truth-telling and community wellbeing. That's one of our projects this year. And in fact, the South Australian one is also about how do we help support successful community control cultural tourism businesses. Festivals also get a bit of a go this year. But, you know, we will talk to people and we will interview people through the fellowship round about any topic that they like to bring to us. And last year we had, you know, a number of fellows doing all sorts of different topics as well. It just so happens that this year there's been quite a focus on tourism and the arts.
0: No, but it's good because you've got, you said, Davriana from South Australia. I mean, she's a cold heart, so, you know, that's in her blood. That's in her blood. And, oh, yeah, she's a deadly Aunt Jemutna lady, but it is in her blood because she's following in the footsteps of the past generations as well. So I think that's...
1: Absolutely. Okay. And I was in the room for her interview. She was really memorable, really great.
0: Well, she's definitely a cold heart then. Oh, no, it's just great. It's great to see. What's the average age group?
1: Do you know, anyone who's over 18 can apply. There's no upper age group. We find most of our fellows are kind of in that, you know, 25 to 45. But we've sent people overseas who are 80. We've sent people overseas who are 18. And we really encourage people, when you're thinking about applying, to think about what your story and your pitch is, right? Like, you might be an 18-year-old. Last year we sent a young girl who was 20, but she had a really compelling story about what she'd done that showed she was a real go-getter and she was doing stuff in the community already. And so she was able to say to the panel, look, I'm a good go as a Churchill Fellow.
0: Yeah.
1: We've had people who've done their whole professional careers and now they're, you know, pivoted and they're looking at giving back in a different way. So really... And as you were saying in the beginning, a lot of people are mid-career and that's cool too. We do say to people, have a think about what's the right time in your life to apply. You know, life is busy and tricky for all of us. You know, some people have aged parents, some people have got little kids, some people are kind of at that really crunchy point in their careers. We want to send you at a time where you can actually, one, enjoy it and get the most out of it, and two, don't feel like you're completely, you know, putting this extra pressure on yourself. So one of our taglines is this your year? We've been here for 61 years. We're going to be here for a lot longer. So if you've got a great idea but you think, oh, this is not the year for me, that's cool. Come and see us the year that it is the right year for you.
0: Well, this is great. So while all these, since it's been around for 61 years, how much relationships have you built internationally for people to have mob coming from coming back over here?
1: Hundreds and hundreds and hundreds of connections.
0: Yeah.
1: I don't know if you have ever had a chance to have a look at some of the stuff that the fellows travelling post. It is incredible. The people they meet, and in particular the Indigenous connections, are really something. You know, and we've made a really, really big push this year, just so you know, to develop an informed consent framework, so that if you are going to meet with Indigenous people overseas, that, you know, all of their considerations and all of their wishes are taken into account. And I have to say, the other thing that fellows tell me a lot is not only about the connections that they make overseas, it's that we can teach people overseas what we're doing here. Mm. And in a world where knowledge is an increasingly interesting thing, I think two human beings getting together and having a chat face-to-face is a really powerful thing, and I'm all for it.
0: Yep, no, I think that's great, because we had Martin Luther King Jr. come over here. He works in education with African Americans, but he comes here and he works with our First Nation kids going to university. That was just a blowout, you know, to kind of meet him and know where people are working together, you know, when he's following in his father's footsteps, and people are developing that knowledge as well. So I think it's absolutely fantastic. So this is a great idea. So this is when do these mob get an opportunity to travel overseas? Is there any particular time, or it's just up to them?
1: The way the round works is they've applied earlier this year and we announced them all last week. They have got from November this year, and then they've got any time up to January 2028 to do their travel. So we try and give people a good bit of flexibility, because depending on what you're doing and what you're looking at, it might suit you better to go at a certain time of year. And so they've got about 15 months to do it. And so for the five fantastic people who've been selected this year, you should expect to see the reports that they bring home in 2028. But along the way, I'm sure they'll be posting things and, you know, social mediaing it up and keeping us all updated along the way.
0: Okay, so people can do that, find out more through churchilltrust.com.au. So when do applications open up for next year?
1: Well, people are going to have to wait a little while now. They'll open usually on the last day of February, and they'll usually close kind of the last day of April. We do do information sessions through February and March for people, and we have had a standalone Indigenous information session the last few years. It's on our YouTube channel, so if you wanted to go and have a look at it, you're very welcome to. We do try and tailor a bunch of information to prospective Aboriginal and Torres Strait Islander applicants,
0: yep,
1: so that they know what we're about and what we're trying to do, and that we are working really hard in that space. So key time to have a look for that sort of stuff is February next year when the information sessions come out, and we will definitely be doing another Indigenous information session.
0: Oh, it sounds really exciting. So everything that's in the past, it's all up on the website?
1: It is. Everything's up there, and hopefully as clear as mud.
0: Clear as mud. Mud. Is mud clear? Clear
1: I
0: as
1: don't
0: water.
1: Know. Probably not.
0: Yeah, we stick. Yeah, stick to it. In other words, yeah, stick to it. Put your feet in mud and stick to it. But this is fantastic. Look, Christine, thank you very, very much. I think this is really exciting. We're getting more and more of our mob. Have you got anybody looking at science and NASA at all? Have you had that?
1: Is looking at what, sorry?
0: People going to talk about space, you know, space age NASA, because we've had students go, we've had about 7-8 students go to NASA. So I'm just wondering, have we seen into that science and that wanting to go over and explore more or to Europe?
1: No, it's not ringing any bells for me. Now you've set me a challenge and I'll have to go and have a look. Not this year's recipients anyway.
0: Yeah, but, you know, because, I mean, we're moving into the technological world. We're moving into a different world, you know, so.
1: And it's lots and lots on AI this year, lots and lots on, you know, what the world of tomorrow is going to look like.
0: Well, we've always had Aboriginal intelligence, and now people are starting to learn about Aboriginal intelligence, but now they've turned it into artificial intelligence. But we will maintain.
1: You're the original AI, right?
0: Yeah, we are the original AI, so. And we're finding out a lot more, you know, from the past, and talking to, you know, with our, you know, cool burning, with our science, with our astronomy, people are just waking up and realising, you know, the knowledge that First Nation people had here. So, yeah, I reckon we'll have our first astronaut by 2050. I reckon 2050 we'll have our first Aboriginal, could be even 2040. They will have our first Aboriginal astronauts or someone going
1: into
0: space.
1: It's coming out as fast, isn't it?
0: Yeah, no, it is. It is. Look, Christine, thank you very much. And we'll keep our listeners updated that the next ones won't be until February, okay? But we congratulate all the five recipients, and hopefully we'll hear their stories when they come back. So we'll catch up with them then. Thank you very much.
1: And thanks for having a chat with me this morning. I really appreciate it.
0: Always, always. And, letting people know, you know, what our mob are doing out there. So we've just been talking to Christine Darcy. She's the CEO of Churchill's Trust. And they've just released the first recipients of this year, and five of them out of, as she said, the people across the country. There was 1,132 people that applied, and eventually it was broken down to five. So you're listening to Black Chat here, and as I had to play this one, Hot Chocolate, everyone's. I just kind of put it on and went, Hot Chocolate? Yes, we are. Everyone's a winner. So thank you very much, Christine, and you're a winner too for being there and, you know, keeping us updated.
1: Stay well, everyone.
0: Here we go.

the great track there from, one of our favourite bands from over there on Turtle Island. Everyone's a winner, and they always are. And it was great to congratulate the five winners of the Churchill Fellowship. And we'll let you know about other great things that are happening there, like Desert Mob, the Vincent Lingiari Art Awards, and the DesArt, which is the peak body for Central Australia's Aboriginal Art Centres. And they've announced their full program event for Desert Mob 2026, and that's being held in Alice Springs. And it kicked off on the 10th of September, and it goes through the 25th of October. And then in 2026, the Desert Mob exhibition coincides with the Vincent Lingiari Award exhibition, celebrating the 50th anniversary of the Aboriginal Land Rights Act NT 1976, and it's proudly presented by DesArt and the Central Lands Council. So it's curated by Hetty Perkins, and the DesArt Mob exhibition brings together hundreds of artists from 35 art centres located across the Northern Territory,

award. Yes, yeah, so that's good. Also, too, over the weekend was the Quandamooka Festival up there on North Stratty. So there was lots of great celebrations up there. What else have we got there? We've got opportunities for Mob out there. And this is the Regional New South Wales Creative to benefit from game-changing new collaboration. So an expressions of interest are now open for creative industry organisations across regional New South Wales with new innovative partnerships that create opportunities or deliver outcomes for local artists and communities. So transformational new creative partnerships, clearer pathways for careers in the arts and an uplifting of cultural tourism are just some of the expected outcomes for regional arts, culture and creative industries from Create New South Wales, their 26-27 Regional New South Wales Strategic Partnership Program. So this is in its second year. It's a $1 million program and is a key initiative of Heartland. It's a plan for regional New South Wales art, culture and creative industries. By co-funding partnerships, the program aims to build stronger local networks across regional New South Wales and will also spark growth in skills, capacity and innovation programs that drive sustainable growth. So expressions of interest in now open until the 28th of September, and applicants may book an online one-on-one appointment with Create New South Wales team members to ask questions about the program and the expressions of interest process. So for more information about how to apply, visit create.nsw.gov.au, create.nsw.gov.au. The inaugural 2025-26 program, they invested almost $1 million in funding to support 12 organisations and local government authorities, together with more than 30 partners to deliver game-changing art and cultural programs across the state. So that website again, create.nsw.gov.au. Also too, we've got the 2027 Puggy Hunter Memorial Scholarship round now open. Join the legacy, join the health workforce. So the Indigenous Allied Health Australia and the National Association of Aboriginal Torres Strait Islander Health Workers and Practitioners, supported by the Rural Doctors Network, are pleased to announce their application for the 2027 Puggy Hunter Memorial Scholarship round are now open. He was an amazing, amazing man. Puggy Hunter Memorial Scholarship was established in honour of Dr. Arnold Puggy Hunter, a pioneer with Aboriginal Torres Strait Islander community-controlled sector and widely respected Aboriginal elder. So in 2 years since the scholarship-led consortium transformation, the transform the program to Aboriginal Torres Strait Islander leadership, 292 new scholarships have been awarded to Aboriginal Torres Strait Islander health students from across the country, with more than 100 scholarships available again in 2027. So applications for Aboriginal Torres Strait Islander students can apply today, and the applications close as of the 31st of October, everyone. So yeah, get on board and find out more. So you can go to iaha.com.au, iaha.com.au. It's a, yeah, so you'll be able to find out more. And that's to do with the, as I said, the 2026 Puggy Hunter Memorial Scholarship round is now open. What else have we got here too? We've got the $3 million of Good Queensland Country Bank Open 2026-27 Community Scholarships, and the applications are now open, as I said, for the 2026-27 Queensland Country Bank Good for Good Community Grants are now open for eligible criteria, and to apply, just visit queenslandcountry.bank/good4good. And from cancer support workers in Cairns and accessible beaches in Mackay and Indigenous education in Brisbane, playgrounds in Weeper and grassroots sport in Mount Isa, Queensland Country Bank has invested more than $3 million in Queensland communities, and now the search is on for the next project set to make a difference. As I said, with community groups, charities, sporting clubs and non-for-profit organisations across Queensland, they are encouraged to apply for funding to bring important and local projects to life. So since the program began 20 years ago, Queensland Country Bank have awarded 682 Good for Good community grants, investing more than $3.27 million in community initiatives stretching from southeast Queensland to Cape York, the northwest, and the state's regional heartland. So get on board and check it out. Yes, as I said, queenslandcountry.bank/good for good. Okay, there we go. Also, too, what have we got here?
Yeah, future doctor recognition with AMA Indigenous Medical Scholarships and two future doctor commitments to improving health outcomes for Aboriginal and Torres Strait Islander people have been awarded the Australian Medical Association

Indigenous Medical Scholarship. So that's really great. So we'll get hold of the recipients and have a talk to them. And that scholarship recipient, Emma-Kate Thornley and Shane Lee Cousins, were selected in recognition of their commitment to medicine, their communities and vision to improving health care for Aboriginal and Torres Strait Islander communities. So the AMA Indigenous Medical Health Scholarship support Aboriginal and Torres Strait Islander medical students to complete their studies and contribute to a future medical workforce that better reflects and serves Australian communities. So that's pretty deadly. What else have we got here? Some more scholarships off that. We've got $8.7 million calling for help. It's a record grant application revives pressure on Queensland communities. So Queensland Country Bank, as I said, that is a deadly one. So let's go for a pause and let's go to Ian Buller. And he comes from up there in Cairns. He's a mixture of Aboriginal and Torres Strait Islander. It's called New Beginnings.

And a great track there from Ian Buller. Yes, you're listening to Black Chat here. Some other exciting opportunities. That's from Creative Australia, First Nation Award nominations and current funding opportunities. So here we go, closing date. So the Red Ochre Award, the Lifetime Achievement, closes on the 15th of September. And the Red Ochre Award nominations are open. So it says Red Ochre Awards for Lifetime Achievement in Artistic Excellence. Two awards valued at $80,000 for outstanding lifetime achievements in artistic practice for senior Australian First Nation artists. And the Red Ochre Award for Lifetime Achievement in Cultural Advocacy and Leadership. Two awards valued at $80,000 for outstanding lifetime achievement in cultural advocacy and leadership for a senior Australian First Nation arts leader or arts and cultural worker. Also, two established artists of the year, and that closes on the 15th too. Then they said they're seeking nominations for the First Nations Established Artist of the Award, valued at $25,000 for one recipient. This award recognises the achievements of one First Nation artist in community arts and culture development, dance, experimental art, literature, multi-art, music, theatre and or visual arts with 20 or more years of continued artistic practice. So there we go, everyone. The next one is the Youth Award for Achievements in Art, and that closes also on the 15th. And they said they're the Youth Art, the Youth Award for Achievements in Art, valued at $25,000. And this award recognises the achievements of one of Australia's First Nation artists or artwork in community arts and cultural development, dance, experiment, arts, literature, multiple, and between the ages of 18 and 35. So there's another great opportunity there. And what else have we got? First Nation Arts and Cultural Business and Innovation Award. And that's closed on the 15th as well. And as they say there, the 2027 First Nation Arts and Cultural Business Innovation Award, it's valued at $25,000 for one business, recognises innovation and excellence in entrepreneurship amongst First Nation small and medium arts and cultural business or community organisations, including arts centres nationwide. Then we've got the First Nation Arts Deaf and or Disabilities Project Fund. And that is, it supports projects and professional development opportunities across all art forms, national and internationally, from $5,000 to $10,000. So as they say, the First Nation Arts Deaf and or Disability Project Fund supports projects and professional development opportunities across all art forms. It's open to Australian First Nation deaf artists and art workers, Australia's First Nation artists and art workers with disabilities, Australia's First Nation deaf artists and art worker groups, Australia's First Nations and art workers with disability groups, and Australia's First Nation organisations. So the next one is our Young People First Nation Art and Cultural Project Fund. That closes also on the 15th. This is for young people. First Nation Arts and Cultural Project Fund is open to Australia First Nation artists or art workers between the ages of 18 and 35 to support creative practices and career development nationally and internationally across all art forms, yeah, excluding screen and film projects. And then we've also got Elevate, the First Nation Storytellers and Literacy Awards, closes on the 15th as well. And that is for funds up to $10,000. And it's for a career development and grant open to First Nation individuals and groups who are writers, poets, editors, illustrators, journalists, art workers and groups in the literacy sector. So that'll be good. And then finally, we've got two more. We've got the Arts Project for Individual and Groups, and that closes, that's already closed on the 1st of September, unfortunately, so that's already gone. And these are just some of the great opportunities for MOB out there. So get on to Creative Australia to find out more. So that's creativeaustralia.gov.au to get an opportunity for the Red Ochre Awards. Also, two coming up, just one more, and that is the APRA AMCO Awards. So these are professional development awards that are now open, and they close as of the 23rd of September. So the awards aim to create serious career-boosting opportunities for songwriters and composers, with 13 individual recipients each taking home a game-changing $10,000. So this will be pretty deadly. Check it out, everyone. Get onto them. And the categories are Aboriginal Torres Strait Islander General. There's two awards. Aboriginal Torres Strait Islander Senior. All genres. Entries must be over the age of 50. Country Americana. Classical and experimental. Dance, electronics. Hip-hop, rap. Jazz and improvised music. Music theatre stage. And that's workshop funding only. And popular contemporary
which is there's two awards there, including pop, rock, alternative blues, roots, folk, metal, Christian and children's, R&B and screen composition for film, TV and games. And as I said, the applications for the 2027 awards are open now and closes on 5 o'clock on Wednesday the 23rd of September and recipients will be announced on the 11th of February. So get on to ampra.com.au. Yes, so let's take a pause for the cause. And this is another track from a deadly, there were three of them. They were deadly sisters together. And this is Changing Times, and they're definitely changing times for the better.

And a great track there from Chitters. Meanwhile, only 3 weeks to go, everyone. You'll have the NRL finals, but we've got the Koori Knockout returns to the home, to NITV and SBS on demand. So if you can't get there, you'll be able to watch it on television. So fans can catch all the live action exclusively on NITV and SBS on demand with the brand new 24/7 Koori Knockout Fast Channel, bringing together a decade of classic matches, epic moments and tournament history. So that will be good. So the experience, the biggest annual First Nation sports event, live and direct from Worimi country on October the 4th to the 5th. So that will be a deadly one. So 24 hours of Koori Knockout on SBS on demand. More than 5 decades of footy, culture and community. So it was established back in 1971, and now in its 54th year, the Koori Knockout is one of the longest running, most significant Aboriginal sports and cultural gatherings in Australia. With a proud history spanning more than 5 decades, it's a major celebration of sport, culture, community, black excellence along the October long weekend. New South Wales, ACT, South Australia and Queensland, and NITV will be there to capture the competition and the community pride and cultural celebrations that have made the Knockout one of the most significant events in the First Nation calendar. So as I said, this year the Koori Knockout will be hosted by the reigning champs. Of course, it's always hosted by the champions, and that's the four-time winners of the Newcastle Yowies, who last year won 4 grand finals on a single day, and historic and a record-setting achievements in the 54 years of the Koori Knockout. So as I said, if you can't make it, so it'll kick off the broadcast at on Thursday the 1st of October, which is my daughter's birthday, and that will be the draw, the Koori Knockout 2026 men's draw. And then the Friday there'll be results will be published on NITV online, for that's the 2nd and the 3rd. Then Sunday the 4th from 9 a.m. that'll be men's and women's matches live from Kings Park Sports Complex at Raymond Terrace. Then Monday, the 5th, from 9 a.m, that'll be the men's semi-finals, juniors, women's and men's grand finals live from Kings Park Sporting Complex. And SBS On Demand will replay matches highlighting on Sundays and Mondays. So it's going to be a deadly one. You can either get to Raymond Terrace or chip back and have big screams on your TV. Yeah, so too deadly. Also, yes, don't forget, if you've got events happening in your community, one of the ways to get the message out there is to email us here at blackchat@kooriradio.com, kooriradio.com. And another excellent song we're going to be playing now is one of our deadlies who won, would you believe it? We're getting bigger and better. He won the Australian Idol back in 2023, and that's Royston Knowles. And this is a track that is called Feeling Good. It almost takes us to the top of the hour.

And you're listening to Black Chat here, and thank you all for tuning in to the National Indigenous Radio Service coming out of Turbiyagra country up there. And we'll continue right through to midday. It was great to catch up with Christine Darcy, with the CEO of the Churchill Fellowship, and knowing about the five recipients who were awarded the fellowships this year, and they'll be travelling overseas. They've got 18 months, or 15 months, from November now until January 2028. And as they say, is this your year? So don't forget applications. It won't be until February, but I'll keep you up to date on that. And it's for people all over the ages of 18 years, yes. So the oldest they've had is around about 80, and the youngest is 18, yes. And coming up in the next hour, we've got another one of our deadlies, and she has just been awarded the Doctor of the University of QUT. It was an incredible honour, and this is to do with for her distinguished services to her community. And also, too, coming up tonight is the second series of High Country on Foxtel at 7:30, and that's our one and only deadly, Leah Purcell, the girl from Mergen. Yeah. So many awards. It's just, it's incredible. So it doesn't matter where you come from. It's, you know, it's amazing. Just like Leah Purcell. She's not only a actor, she's a writer, director, producer, you name it. She's even brought out a couple of songs too. So we're going to play one of them after we have a talk to her. So she says, you know, it's kind of amazing. She had her first time as an actor in 1992 with the local production Through Murray Eyes, written by Auntie Maureen Watson and directed by Auntie Catherine Fisher. Wow. So, but also too, she came down here in 1992 where we had the first women's music conference to get First Nation women aware of the music industry, and that was with myself and Vicky Gordon at the University of New South Wales. And man, since then she has just gone on, not just through here but mainstream as well, directing, producing. And the last one I saw of Leah's was the Drover's Wife Opera, which was at the Opera House this last month. What an incredible opera it was. And that I hope we'll be travelling around the country. So we'll find out what else Leah's up to. Yes. So stay tuned. Coming up now will be the National Indigenous Radio Service news on the hour, every hour, as we always do, right through till 6 o'clock. And then when we come back, we'll be catching up with Leah. Yeah, so excited. It's really exciting news. So stay tuned.

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1: Hello, I'm Adam Evans with the NIRS News. Labor is back in the NT seat of Mulka for the first time in a decade. The party has not held the Nullarbor electorate since 2016. Ewan McGrath's win restores it to Labor after retired independent Yingirgula held the seat since then. McGrath had about two-thirds of the preference vote, with about 30% of the votes counted. It brings Labor's total in the Northern Territory Parliament to 6, still well short of the Country Liberal Party's 17-seat majority. A judge who grew up in Moree in New South Wales has been remembered as one of Australia's great legal trailblazers. Mary Gaudron, who became the first woman on the High Court, has died at the age of 83. She won a scholarship to Sydney University in 1960, graduating in law with first-class honours. Ms. Gaudron went on to become a deciding vote in the landmark 1992 Mabo case, which recognised native title in Australia. Governor-General Sam Mostyn says her journey from her upbringing in Moree to the nation's highest court inspired generations of Australians. Bird flu has now been detected in 4 different mammal species in South Australia. The virus has been confirmed in an Australian sea lion, 3 long-nosed fur seals, a number of little penguins, including a new case at Victor Harbour. Environment Minister Emily Burke says South Australia's sea lion population was already declining by around 2% a year, even before bird flu's arrival. She's pointed to Heard Island in the Southern Ocean, which bird flu is estimated to have killed more than 13,000 baby seals. The government wants its new digital harm laws passed, and it's willing to compromise to get there. Communications Minister Annika Wells says she's considering changes to win over the coalition, which currently won't support the bill. That includes reworking powers that would let her personally designate a new categories of online harm. Ms. Wells says letting the parliament decide instead is an option on the table. The Greens already broadly back the bill, but want tougher penalties tied to the platform's global revenue. The New South Wales government says new school screen time limits are aimed at reversing a slide in academic results. It comes after Australian students recorded the worst ever scores in reading and maths in international testing. Education Minister Prue Carr says Australian students are nearly twice as likely as the OECD average to spend more than 2 hours a day learning on digital devices. She says the two trends are linked both here and overseas. The new rules limit screen time for all grades, starting at just 15 minutes a day for kindergarten and more for higher grades. The guidelines start next year but won't become mandatory until 2028. We'll have more coming up next.
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1: To sport, and in the AFL, Fremantle has survived a final scare to keep its premiership hopes alive. The Dockers held off a fast-finishing Geelong to win Friday night semi-final at Perth Stadium 18-12-120 to 16-10-106. Fremantle led by 31 points early, but the Cats charged back to within 8 in the final term. Luke Jackson was best on field, while Patrick Voss sealed the win with a late goal. Fremantle now travels to Sydney for a preliminary final next weekend. And in the NRL, the Dolphins have won their first ever NRL final. Redcliffe came from behind to beat the New Zealand Warriors 26-16 on Saturday. Isaiah Katoa's kicking game turned the contest in the second half, setting up tries for Hamasa Tabuai-Fadau and Herbie Farnworth. The result sends the Dolphins straight to a home preliminary final. The Warriors will now face Newcastle in a semi-final next weekend, needing a win to keep their season alive.
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1: 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The guidelines start next year but won't become mandatory until 2028. 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
1: To sport and in the AFL, Fremantle has survived a final scare to keep its premiership hopes alive. The Dockers held off a fast-finishing Geelong to win Friday night semi-final at Perth Stadium, 18-12-120 to 16-10-106. Fremantle led by 31 points early, but the Cats charged back to within 8 in the final term. Luke Jackson was best on field, while Patrick Voss sealed the win with a late goal. Fremantle now travels to Sydney for a preliminary final next weekend. And in the NRL, the Dolphins have won their first ever NRL final. Redcliffe came from behind to beat the New Zealand Warriors 26-16 on Saturday. Isaiah Katoa's kicking game turned the contest in the second half, setting up tries for Hamasa Tabuai-Fadau and Herbie Farnworth. The result sends the Dolphins straight to a home preliminary final. The Warriors will now face Newcastle in a semi-final next weekend, needing a win to keep their season alive.
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1: Yes, a very good morning, you daily mob. Welcome back to your Yarn in Circle of the Murray Grapevine, National Talk Black. It is I, Trevor Tim, Trendy Trev, Murray from the Curry, your host for your daily program, National Talk Black. 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And we go across the nation thanks to NERS, National News Radio Service. Have you saying Yarn Up Strong? Deadly number here is 1-800-422-416. You can text a brother as well, 045-714-0550, or at Facebook. Facebook page as well, BBM 987 FM. And I'd like to acknowledge traditional owners of the land we broadcast from, and to all our traditional owners across the beautiful country of ours, welcome Black, National Talk Black, have your say and yarn up strong. Want to give a big shout out to FNMA, First Nation Media Australia. Thank you very much. Converge conference we had last week, and to all our deadly mob there in Black media across the big island Australia, thank you for coming. Thank you for coming to Gimoy. Thank you for being a part of the national program, National Conference. Converge was fantastic, successful, and great to catch up with Mob and having it all happen. And we're back in the station, continuing doing our work here yarning on a radio. It's a tool, it's a powerful tool, a voice for our people. Do utilize it. And yarns here open on National Talk Black for anybody and everybody. Come on board, have a yarn, and we'll have some deadly conversations. Don't worry about that. Okay, going to kick off with a deadly yarn here with the one and only FM. We're talking Freddie Mundraby, aka the General. And we're talking former Australian boxing champion and Mulla Boomba, hand home head coach. And we're talking about an up-and-coming title fight happening this weekend in Mackay. That's what we're going to talk about. But let's have a yarn to deadly Freddie Mundraby. Very good morning, my brother. How are you?
2: Morning. I'm very good. Thank you very much.
1: All right. Fantastic. Good to see you, Freddie. Before we start, brother, let the mob know who you mob, where you're from, bro.
2: First of all, acknowledge Bimbi Gopi Gayabara, Father God, for this beautiful day. I'm a Mandingalpa Yirinji man, just across the water from Cairns, yes. Gimoy, also known as, and also connected to Gimoy Wallabara Yirinji, also Kukul Yalanji up at Mossman Way, and all the neighbouring tribes, big hello and good morning. And
1: beautiful.
2: Thank you for having me, BBM.
1: To Delhi, and big shout out. Thank you very much, brother. All neighbouring mob as well, and to your clan, your mob. Thank you very much, Freddie. So listen, you're the head coach for Mulla Boomba. Give us the naming, meaning of that name of that company, brother, how it all started, and then look, your story, your history, former Australian boxing champion, and now handing over, teaching up young ones coming through. What's the meaning of Mulla Boomba?
2: First of all, I forgot to say Gungenji as well, across the back of Yarraba.
1: Yes.
2: Mulla Boomba is on Gungenji land. Over Yarraba there. Yarraba is also known as a meeting place for multiple different tribes brought over from all over. It's also the largest mission in Queensland, or maybe Australia.
1: Yes.
2: Correct me if I'm wrong.
1: I believe Australia, brother. Australia, represent. Big shout out. Good morning, Yari mob.
2: Yeah, Yari, good morning. So Mulla means hand, and that represents experience. If you know Freddie Mundraby, if you don't know, look me up. Uncle Google will back me up of what I've done and what I've achieved. Mm. You know, I've had the opportunity to travel to England, UK, also Japan, PNG, just to name a few, international.
1: So Australian champion in what weight division, brother?
2: So, God rest his soul, Popeye, Anthony Mundine. He has the record, rest his RIP.
1: Yes.
2: He holds the record for 4-division Australian champion. So back in these days, you could occupy multiple divisions, but these days you had to have to leave a go to go to next. So I got 3 divisions.
1: Okay.
2: I've got the super flyweight, bantamweight, and super bantam. Also, bantam is famous because the first and one and only Lionel Rose, the great, he's the first and only Australian to have an Australian day for him after he done what he did in Japan against Fighting Arata back when. I was meant to emulate what he did. Unfortunately, I fell short when I went to Tokyo, Japan, and I fought. He actually died that same year.
1: Wow.
2: Yeah, and I fought Ryu Aka. Unfortunately, undernourished and unprepared. I got my jaw, no excuses though, I got my jaw snapped in the second round. And then I fought on to the fifth round and retired on my stool with a broken jaw in two places. And yeah, it is history and it's all a learning curve. And now I'm in a position to pass it on to my peoples. And what better way to be on country, on Boomba, in home. In Yarrabah, you know, to give back, hence the name Mala Boomba. Mala represents hand, is hand in the local Yidden language, and you know, that represents experience. And it's time for me to give back to Boomba, which is home,
1: Yarrabah. Yarrabah, beautiful.
2: AKA Millie Scrub, that's where I grew up. If you don't know Millie Scrub, it's on top of the rehab where you've done your last broadcast there at in Yarrabah. And you know, hopefully I'll get a gym set up there. Like my dream is to build a home, a gym to keep doing what I'm doing over there. I train over there 3 days a week, Monday, today, which is we'll go for a run and do on the mental side of things with the fighters. So it's mind, body and spirit. We work on healthy, being healthy, mind, body and spirit. I was also a recent facilitator over there, doing, family well-being.
1: Good.
2: So, you know, I have that experience as well. But also, obviously, Gayabara, Father God, be my Lord and Savior, Jesus Christ, man, I would be nothing without him. You know, I'm not saying I'm perfect, but I know he is. And what he's done and achieved, it's amazing. And I just try and be like him. So he says that John 10:10, that I've come that they may have life and life to the fullest, to the overflow. Everyone forget that overflow is so that, you know, not a hand out, but a hand up.
1: Sure.
2: You want to, blessed is to give than it is to receive, you know. So in some way, I hope I can, you know, we got three fighters going away for a Queensland title this weekend.
1: To Mackay. And who we got three fighters? Who are they? And you coach male and females. And to what age, going through the training, who do you have at the table?
2: Well, like we got a heap of kids that come through the doors, so you know, I don't discriminate in age or gender. So you know, I try and create an opportunity. You know, shout out to Bobby Burrows too. He's at Mount Isa. He's also the Big Brother Boxing Club for us. So they always look out for us. And you know, I'm just trying to create that same opportunity that Bobby and Marianne Burrows have given to me and my brother. Isaac Jack, aka he's this was all his idea. I was just meant to come in and help and facilitate, you know, at the gym over there. But he's just,
1: and how long ago did that start, brother?
2: Mala Boomba's been going for a couple of years now. Good. I mean, it started a few times over in Yarrabah, but you know, resources and whatnot, they fizzle out. But like I said, I would eventually like to be based over there and, you know, have the gym situation sorted and like, not even a halfway house, a place that the youth and young people come in and, you know, and have a yarn. And like I mentioned before, I'm a jack of all trade. You know, I like a bit of mechanics. I like to, you know, ride horses. My wife says, I'm still led to see you on a horse.
1: Big shout out to your beautiful wife.
2: Yeah, Michelle, yes, 16 years married. I don't know how, man, she puts up with me. And
1: happy wife, happy life, my brother.
2: Yeah, well, I say that, but I also say happy spouse, happy house. So, yes. You know, yes. It's important that, you know, and then you mirror that and you try and, you know, try and showcase what a relationship between a man and woman for your kids and those watching, you know, around. You know, I'm not saying, like, exactly, once again, brother, I'm not perfect and I've fallen short multiple times and I'm going to continue to fall short, but hey, God says to, you know, cast your cares on me and so I care for you. And, you know, it's like, that's all I try and do every morning.
1: Yeah.
2: Forgive me for my sins. And if I've wronged anyone, you know, shout out to anyone who's listening. Just come up and
1: brother,
2: say, Freddie.
1: Come and say, Freddie, yeah.
2: And say, hey, you've done this. I say, oh, bro, look, I apologize.
1: Thank you.
2: if you want to sort it in the boxing ring, come and spar. Brother. You know, we're looking for more sparring. You know, we do sparring at Burimoyo on Fridays as well.
1: Okay.
2: 5 o'clock. So big shout out to the brothers.
1: Genevieve and Cairo. Genevieve, yeah, big shout out. Thank you.
2: And brothers in arms. Brother Javen. The White Lion, he does a bit of bare knuckle fighting. He's one of the boys there too, and he's got the crew there, and they do amazing stuff. So shout out to them. And
1: Freddie, I will say regarding boxing, and when you say the word boxing, people who are not into boxing think of boxing, they think it's like a, just a bad space for, knuckling up, so to speak. But I'm looking at your beautiful attitude, and as a football and Australian champion, your attitude came with him regarding discipline and training and what have you. And now that you've finished and here you are coming back into the sport, but coaching and training up younger boxers coming through, teaching the skills of boxing, but you're teaching them life as well. And we talk about like what's happening in this country, or if not globally, youth crime. Well, if you've got young kids at your under your wing, so to speak, and you're teaching them good, what have you, and using boxing as a tool, they're learning the craft, but you're teaching them life skills, my brother. And your beautiful attitude and love of God and love of being a First Nation man, and the talent that we have as Indigenous people, and especially in music and sports and what have you, you're taking them under your wing and teaching them about life as well. So hats off to you, my brother. And to become a coach and to run a boxing, like a school, so to speak, and regarding training session, what have you, it's an uphill battle because money's a tool and you don't get a lot of money. So the struggle must be hard regarding coaching kids, but then having the resources to do that. Would that be the case, Freddie?
2: Ah, for sure, man. It is hard and it is challenging, but seeing the kids, I always tell them, if it wasn't for you guys, obviously for my Father God providing the opportunity, and he the scripture that comes to mind, he leaves the 99 fat and well taken care of sheep for that lost one that's out there in the wilderness, God rest his soul, Popeye Ray there, Ray Dennis, the boxing coach for Palm Island, he always said, and he spoke it into fruition to one of the, Alf Wilson, one of the Koori Mail guys, Freddie's going to grow up and he's gonna do amazing things for the coach in the coaching, so hopefully he gets an opportunity to coach, and this is the opportunity that I've got given here now, I'm trying to pursue and give back to my kids, and it's awesome though, because it comes full circle. I don't know if shout out to brother Min Mini Merga. He was part of the Northern Pride championship team that won here in Cairns years ago when we were operating out of Bentley Park Streets gym. And they would come once, twice a week, come and train. And man, the rewarding feedbacks that they were giving because of boxing training, and man, we're hitting the ground on the footy field and we're bouncing straight up. So I love what you've emphasized on there with saying, well, boxing's not just about boxing and cracking heads and it's it's training you to self-discipline, the mind, body and spirit. So it's putting me in a position to say to these kids, well, look, you're not just going away to Mackay to win a gold, you're going away for the experiences, the foods. Like some of the kids, Uncle, I wouldn't have eaten that, and some of the foods that they've been exposed to with the Mount Isa trips and the prior trips, the Emerald trips. It's like, well, look, there's more to life than Yarrabah. There's a world out there. There's Rio de Janeiro, Brazil. There's Japan. And all the foods in between. There's England and it's about the experience. So
1: and look, a fantastic experience, and like I said, learning of life, learning the skills of boxing, what have you. But as I lean back to regarding in this country, and we talk about youth crime, and then I will also add to that, when we talk youth crime, it's not only all Indigenous kids as well. Yeah, it's across the board. But anyway, youth crime has got to stop. Here's a tool, a platform, a vehicle that we're using. You as a man, don't drink, smoke, take drugs, with God in your heart, and form a boxer, and now you turn this into a platform, a vehicle. So if you want to help with regarding stamping that youth crime, well, invest in you. So I'm talking about funding, I'm talking about funds, I'm talking about donation. I'm talking about, how can people support you? Have you got like a, you got a bank account? Yeah, whatever. But how do people can support you, if not financially? How can people support you, my brother?
2: Well, like I said, I've got auspice. So I know I've just learned that word only a year or two ago.
1: Yep.
2: So auspice of through organisations. I've got Kids Can, and also I'm working along with Buri Mui.
1: Yep.
2: In partnership. This is my little brother, Kyra. Shout out to Kyra Tabio and Jen. Genevieve, they're doing amazing work over there. So, they're a non-for-profit organisation. So, if you want to jump on board and swing some funds, and you know, you could write it off as a tax write-off, or yep. I don't know how it works, but it works, and I've heard of it working that way. So, you know,
1: because you're going to Mackay this weekend, taking three fighters with you. Let's quickly elaborate and give us some players' bio. Who you got fighting this this weekend, and tell us you reckon how they'll go.
2: So we got three fighters, aka two boys, one girl. Leonte, aka Hammer Fist. Man, she can hit. She's only 15, but man, seeing her grow from, you know, grow from strength to strength, it's great to see and watch and be a part of. Then we got Dalton, aka the Bullfrog. Man, he's exciting to watch. He's only 13, but he's fought an 18-year-old. He's always fighting. He growled me. He said, "Uncle, I'm always fighting men. I want to fight my own age." I said, "My boy, when you represent Malabumba and you're from Yaraba, man, we don't back down from anybody, you know, and we fight and take an opportunity wherever we can, you know." So, but yeah, he's exciting. And then you got Tyalis, aka the Bullfrog. Man, he's a little nugget of a boy, man. He's only 12-year-old, but he fights anybody and everybody. He's been fighting he hasn't fought one he fought one kid his own age, and he pretty much blasted him out. But he's been only fighting bigger boys older than him and everything. So Tyalis Formal, he kills it, you know. Dalton King and Leonte Noble, man, they're kicking above and beyond goals, you know, and it's great to be a part of and see them grow, you know.
1: Yes.
2: Healthy mind, body, and spirit. But once again, I promote them not to just be a good fighter, but be a good person out there in the community. And you talk about these kids with, you know, crime and youth. It's like a ripple effect. So these kids go out and they be an impact, a leader within their group, and then, you know, hey, look, we can't jump on this bike, and you know, even though it's got the keys in and ready to go, and or this car. We got fights next week. Let's stay locked in for that, you know. Yeah. They got stuff to look forward to next week or tomorrow, or you know, go to sleep early. You know, what has our kids been disciplined for? What though? You know, let's go to sleep early tomorrow.
1: Have a reason. Have a vision.
2: Have that reason, vision. You know, have a plan. Those, and it says it in the good book about those without a vision, a plan. You know, they perish. You know, because they're focused on the here and now, and you know. But
1: so how does your organization, we talk about Malabumba, to carry three young ones down to Mackay for the fight this weekend, how do you operate that in regarding finances? Have you got a vehicle? Do you use your own car? How can people support? You know, where do the young ones, where do your mob stay when you go to Mackay? Accommodation, meals, all that sort of stuff. So paint that picture, brother.
2: So the picture is painted pretty clear. I write it down. I see the vision, as I said before, a plan and a purpose. So we got we're hoping to get down to leave Friday early morning, probably say 4 a.m. Go down, sleep Friday night, weigh in Saturday morning, fight Saturday, and then obviously Sunday morning, fight again, and then come back home. So
1: yeah,
2: we got a what do you call it, like a camping place booked.
1: Okay.
2: But yeah, it's 120 a night, which is cheap, but I mean, money's money and it adds up, you know. Fuel as well. Shout out to younger brother Vinny, you know, that Vinny and his crew at Munding Alpai there, you know, they're always supporting and helping wherever they can.
1: Yes.
2: Which is pretty deadly. And shout out also to Muchum, Mum, Marissa Mundraby, you're amazing. Love you, my green-eyed monster. You know, she always got my back and supports Malabumba wherever she can. So,
1: yes.
2: You know, it just, God supplies and it somehow happens. Buri Moi helps beautiful. Wherever they can. They donate their bus. You know, I know BBM does me a shout-out and gives me gigs wherever they can. You know, Uncle Trendy Trev, yourself, you know, and
1: you,
2: the crew.
1: Brother.
2: So I always got love for this beautiful building and this place at BBM. I haven't been here since for 20 years,
1: while,
2: man.
1: Been a while.
2: 20 years.
1: Coming up a cup early this morning.
2: I see him always listening into the amazing, amazing work.
1: So, brother, how can people support you? Can they donate? How can people support these three young ones going down to Mackay this weekend?
2: So we have a money board. Also, we got a vehicle in the workshops and the pipelines are getting done. So the Black Beauty there, you can look on our page, Malabumba, Facebook page. Or
1: Malabumba.
2: Yeah, Malabumba.
1: Bumba.
2: That's, like I said, local Yidden language. And, man, that's what I say to the kids, man. If not anything, listen. Listen to what the ring announcer, the boxing ring announcer, is saying. He's speaking your language. Hey, you putting Yarraba on the map, Cairns, Gimwe, eh?
1: Yes, represent.
2: And so, yeah, it's all happening, and it's amazing, and this is an opportunity.
1: Quickly before I let you go, the 3-1 going down to fight. What happens then? They're fighting in it, like against Mackay fighters. That's how it works out. Do they step up to like a representative thereafter, or fight another town like Rockhampton, or what's their pathway into where they want to become? Are we talking Queensland champions, if not Australian champions?
2: So Sun State Amateur Boxing so is creating the opportunity, you know, for these kids for the fight. So it's for the Queensland title. So they're not just fighting Mackay; they're fighting kids all over from Queensland.
1: Okay.
2: So once they.
1: The tournament is in Mackay, that's all.
2: The tournament is in Mackay, so they'll be fighting clubs from all over the place. And, you know, they then get the opportunity to make the Queensland team.
1: Yes.
2: Once they make the Queensland team, then they have the opportunity to fight states, so Victoria, you know, New South Wales, all around. So WA, and then...
1: And then we go Australian, then we're talking about like Olympics 2032. That's a sneeze away. There's an opportunity for that as well.
2: So that's where there's the politics of it. So you got the league and then you got association.
1: Oh.
2: So here's a quick education about, all right, so Paulie Fleming, one of my arch nemesis, my good friend, and, and we had 9 fights back when he had the opportunity to make the Olympic side, which he did in the Beijing Olympics.
1: Mm-hmm.
2: See, he stepped away from league and then went to association.
1: Okay. So you're going to be in association to make representative for Olympics.
2: Olympics, exactly.
1: Okay,
2: so that's an opportunity. So if needing, we might switch over or see how we go. But, you know, Dalton and a couple of the other boys already made it clear, look, we don't want to go to Olympics. I want to turn pro ASAP because I want to try and emulate what you did, Freddie Mundraby, and turning pro at 18. And, I said, my boy, it's a big feat to try and do and achieve. But,
1: yes.
2: You know, so.
1: Hey, beautiful yarn with you, my brother. Look, congratulations. Love the work that you're doing. Big shout out to those 3 boxers going to Mackay with you. And to anybody out there who want to support this deadly brother, Freddie Mundraby, a.k.a. The General, a former Australian boxing champion and now turned over to become a head coach for Mullumbimby. And Hand Home is what we're talking about, head coach. Needing support, money's the tool. Whatever money support you can give this brother, that's what it's all about. Look, we're cutting down youth crime by using a vehicle like so. And also giving these young ones a vision, and boxing is just not about knuckling up. It's about life coaching. It's about a vision, chasing goals, chasing dreams. This is a good vehicle. Hey, Freddie, you take care, my brother. Stay black, stay deadly, stay strong, and we'll yarn soon. Freddie Mundraby.
2: Thank you very much. Thank you, BBM, for having me on board, and keep up the great work, and thank you, Father God. Just in Jesus' name. Woo!
1: Too deadly. Beautiful. And thanks for the yarn there, Freddie Mundraby. Look, stay tuned. You might have your say. Yarn up strong. Add to the conversation here. National Talk Black. That deadly number, 1-800-422-416.

0: To Deadly Mob, welcome back to your Deadly program, National Talk Black. Have your say, yarn up strong. Deadly number here, 1-800-422-416. Call that number, yarn with yours truly, Trevor Tim, Trendy Trev Murray from the Curry. Your host of your Deadly program, National Talk Black. 1 hour program, come to you live from First Station Radio Station here in Cairns on your dingy country. 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And go across the nation, thanks to NERS, National Digital Radio Service. All right, Ghost Nets and Marine Debris Initiative. Abandoned, lost or discarded fishing gear, often referred to as ghost nets, ghost gear, is one of the most damaging types of plastic pollution found in our oceans. Once lost or discarded, they can drift for hundreds of kilometres unchecked, causing injury or death to the many marine species that become entangled in them. We're going to catch up a yarn there with Sherry Frail, Ghost Nets Initiative Assistant Director, and we have Sherry on the line. Sherry, good morning. How are you?
1: I'm good. How are you?
0: I'm well. Thank you very much for coming to the program. Where are you based?
1: I'm based on Darkindjang Country, which is also known as the Central Coast in New South Wales, but I'm a Nambu woman from Desert Country.
0: Okay, beautiful. Big shout out to you, Mob. Big shout out to the Mob. Will you stand there today, my sister? Look, so very important. When we talk about two-thirds of the earth is water and it's polluted by debris and ghost nests and what have you, I know that a lot of the Mob in Torres Straits and far north Queensland, Cape York, are grabbing those debris and turning it into art and making a killing in regard to business, but protecting Mother Earth and the marine life. There's a lot of work to be done in regarding protecting the waterways. Is that the case?
1: Yeah, absolutely. And the region that you're talking about, Northern Australia, the density of which they're getting ghost nets and marine debris, from what our ranger groups and Indigenous organisations are telling us, it's only increasing and getting worse for them.
0: Yeah, gotcha. So a lot of work to be done. Australian government doing their bit in regarding supporting this space?
1: Yeah, absolutely. At the end of 2025, it was announced that the federal government has refunded the GhostNet initiative, which we've now called the GhostNet and Marine Debris Initiative. And that will support us to be able to provide support to Indigenous organisations and ranger groups up until 2029 by helping fund the FIFA service for cleanup.
0: Good. So how much money are we talking there, Sherry?
1: Well, for the cleanup part, so out of all the money that was dispersed, we've got a total of about $14 million to support a local-based part of the funding.
0: Okay.
1: And we're splitting that up to help, as I said, Indigenous groups and organisations and ranger groups. And that will go towards the FIFA service for the beach cleanups as well as in-water retrievals.
0: Look, and it's a part of what rangers do and traditional owners looking after country, looking after sea country. So this is a powerful tool. They're in the space already. So this is not an expense. This is investment. And

0: and cleaning our oceans and protecting our marine life.
1: Yeah, absolutely. And that's why with the program that we're working with, that's why we want to put it in the hands of those people who are dealing with this on a day-to-day basis.
0: Yes.
1: But it's their country and it's their local knowledge that we're aiming to support instead of, you know, coming and saying, you know, this is what needs to happen. Mm-hmm. We need to come at it from an approach that they're the ones with the knowledge and we want to support them by Beautiful. Investing in their local communities to get their local employment and everything. But at the heart of mm-hmm. it, this is about protecting country and
0: yes.
1: ensuring for future generations that they all get to live, see country life the way that it was always intended to be.
0: Yeah, fantastic. Now, we're talking about Ghost Nest Initiative. Do the rangers need to apply for funding for this space, or is it automatically given to all registered ranger groups? Is that how it works, Sherry?
1: Yeah, so at the moment, we're actually expanding it to previously it was ranger groups, but we recognise that it's not just ranger groups that do this and mm. not every region across the waters of Northern Australia have ranger groups. So that's why we're reaching out and we strongly encourage Indigenous organisations and ranger groups to contact us.
0: Okay.
1: As you said, it's not, the money's not just sort of there. We do need to understand that, you know, what regions are getting
0: yep.
1: this debris, and then we help them work out what is the activity plan that needs and works best for them.
0: Okay, fantastic. So how do our ranger groups work out? How do they call you? Is there an email or a phone number?
1: Yeah, so the best way to contact us is to email us, and the email is ghostnets, so ghostnets, at DQ, so dccew.gov.au. So that's ghostnets at dq.gov.au.
0: Fantastic. Is there a phone number?
1: There isn't, but if people
0: Emails.
1: Can
0: yep.
1: email us or contact your radio station, and I'm sure that you guys
0: Lovely.
1: Will also be able to
0: information. Fantastic. And that's all open now for conversations. Is there an application process, and is there a closing date?
1: There is no closing date
0: okay.
1: other than our funding will cease in 2029. So
0: okay.
1: we
0: Plenty
1: encourage all groups up until that time to reach out to us, because we would love to... you know, fund and support groups to do this. The funding did already start, and that's why we're thankful that BBM is giving us this opportunity to
0: Lovely.
1: Talk about it,
0: Good.
1: To encourage groups to reach out to us. And there is no application form as such.
0: Okay.
1: As I said, it's just us sitting down and having a yarn with
0: Sure.
1: With groups to work out what are their needs and how can we best support that.
0: Beautiful. Fantastic. Sherry, thank you very much. So all you deadly mob out there, here's an opportunity. The work that you're doing is being appreciated, but money's a tool. And here's some more tool at the table in regarding going forward and looking after our beautiful ocean and our marine life. Sherry, thank you very much. Big shout out to your team there. And keep smiling. Have a great day, sister.
1: Thank you, Trevor. Thank you, BBM listeners. We appreciate you all.
0: Take care. Bye-bye. A beautiful yarn there. Sherry Frail, her name is, Ghost Nest Initiative Assistant Director. And the Australian Government has announced a new program to follow on from the highly successful Ghost Nest Initiative that ran for 4 years, back in 2001 to 2025. Well, the new program known as the Ghost Nets and Marine Debris Initiative will extend and expand on the achievements of previous initiatives using technology, Indigenous knowledge and strategic partnership to continue to tackle the issue of ghost nests and plastic litter in the waters and beaches of Northern Australia. So it is a well-invested opportunity. And to our daily mob out there, look, give these guys a call or go online, actually. Ghost Nets, one word, at DQ, that's DCCEW.gov.au. So flick them an email, get the conversation up and running, and let's do it. Let's look after our land, our sea, country. This is your daily program, National Talk Black. Have your say, 1-800-422-416.
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Have your say, Yarn Up Strong. Deadly number here is 1-800-422-416. 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And we go across the nation thanks to NERS, National Digital Radio Service. 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Americans left baffled by welcome to country before MCG NFL game. American viewers turning into the NFL were left baffled by an Australian tradition that is commonplace at sporting events. Americans were caught off guard by the welcome to country during the pre-game presentation for the NFL game between the San Francisco 49ers and LA Rams on Friday. The spectacle at the MCG began with an opening ceremony featuring Australian and US national anthems. The US flag was carried onto the field along with a ceremonial flag featuring Indigenous Australian artwork. A welcome to country was then held by and led by Aunty Joy Murphy, a Wondon. And that lady talking wasn't the anthem, one American viewer asked. Australia's first ever NFL game began with a large acknowledgement. This is insane. Australia also has a national sorry day where the country apologises to the Indigenous every year. If you think the US can't get crazier, it can added conservative commentary, Clay Travis. Roughly 45% of Australians know this is all batshit, insane, and agree with all of you commenting on how absurd and ridiculous this is, but they have lost the cultural battles in their country, and it's hard to win a ground back once you give it up. Fight for sanity. The Rams vs 49ers Netflix game started with the Australian version of a land acknowledgement, wrote John Root. An ancestor of an Aboriginal tribe performed a welcome to country, which has done almost all pro Australian sports over the last few decades. Of course, the NFL travelled to Australia and had to do a land acknowledgement, commented Laura Ingram. However, not all Americans were so scathing, with some praising the welcome to country. Great opening ceremony from MCG in Australia for the historic game. Indigenous elder Aunty Joy Murphy Wondon gave the welcome to country greeting to the NFL, San Francisco 49ers and Los Angeles. So cool. What a lovely tradition, said Auntie, and representing the people of the Melbourne area. Of course, there is being strong. So there it is. As I say, when in Rome, live like the Romans. That's what we do here in this country. And acknowledge it and operate with it and play your beautiful football, which happened at the MCG. NFL, represent. Come back, and that is the way we do it here in Australia. Have your say in Yarn Up Strong here. Daily program, National Talk Black, 1-800-422-416.

0: Tijeli Mob, welcome back.
1: Yeah, I'm strong here. And you're listening to the National Talk Black program. Makaran.
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0: Yeah, big shout out to Mob. You're going to have a yarn. You may have to do that tomorrow. Murray got a sign off here. I want to give a big shout out to Normie J performing there over at Yarraba Music Cultural Festival. Thank you very much, Yarraba. Fantastic. Uncle Cedric Guy, fantastic. Good performance. And all the Deadly Mob there performing. It was a great weekend, great day of celebrations. And so big shout out to Yarraba. Thank you for having us, BBM. It's come to time where Trinity Trev signs off. Thank you for your company, Mob. Back in the hot seat again tomorrow. That Deadly number, 1-800-422-416. But stay tuned. We've got the news coming up via NERS, National Digital Radio Service. A big shout out to the NERS team and also to all our First Nation radio stations across the beautiful country of ours, all our print and all our TV, all black media. Thank you for converging on Gimoy Cairns for the conference there last week, National Peak Body. And big shout out to Gordy Tullis. Gordy Tullis, his deadly brother, that's what I'm talking about. Wally Tullis. Gordy, you step aside. Wally Tullis, representing, holding the reins for Indigenous media across the country. Fantastic work there, and also a big shout out to Corinne and Michaela, the work that they did in regarding organising that event. But stay tuned to the NERS news, you mob, and stay black, stay deadly, stay strong, and we'll yarn soon. Keep smiling.

0: Hello, I'm Adam Evans with the NIRS News. Local businesses will be supported on Kangaroo Island following South Australia's first recorded bird flu case of a sea lion. The sea lion, found at Seal Bay on Kangaroo Island, died from H5 bird flu after being injured in a shark attack. Authorities say the state of the sea lion population was already declining. Kangaroo Island Mayor Michael Pengilly told the ABC it didn't come as a surprise.
1: We have to expect it. Bird flu does these things. We've had a pause for a week or so on Kangaroo Island with deaths. Discovered this one, so we'll just get on with life and monitor the situation and be supportive of everybody around and our industries on Kangaroo Island.
0: New screen time limits for students in New South Wales public schools won't be compulsory immediately. Under the plan, children from kindergarten to year two will face a 15-minute daily cap on screen time in the classroom. That increases to 30 minutes for years three and four and 45 minutes for five and six. The guidelines will be introduced next year, but they won't be mandatory in classrooms until 2028. Education Minister Prue Carr says the staged approach gives schools time to adjust. The New South Wales government is pushing back against a coalition pledge for tougher youth crime laws. The opposition says it will introduce adult time adult crime laws for a wider range of offences within 100 days if it wins an election in March. It follows the government's introduction of a tough new law last week. It means children suspected of being involved in organised crime operations will face adult penalties. Australia's first female High Court judge has died. Mary Gaudron passed away aged 83, with her death confirmed last night. She was appointed to the High Court in 1987, becoming the only female justice. Ms. Gaudron was also the first woman to take silk in New South Wales and the state's first female Solicitor General. On the bench, she was a deciding vote in the landmark 1992 Mabo case, which recognised native title in Australia. Attorney General Michelle Rowland says her career was defined by a series of firsts. The federal government is open to rewriting new online safety laws after the coalition raised concerns about censorship. Opposition leader Angus Taylor branded proposed ministerial powers a blank check of political censorship. Those powers would let the Communications Minister Annika Wells personally decide what counts as serious online harm. Ms. Wells says she is willing to hand that power to Parliament instead. The bill would otherwise force tech platforms to tackle online harms like grooming or self-harm content or face fines of above $100 million. To sport and rugby league, Penrith star Nathan Cleary will play in the club's preliminary final after avoiding a suspension for dangerous contact. Cleary was sent to the sin bin in yesterday's game against the Roosters for making contact with Hugo Savala's legs after he kicked the ball. He'll be fined $1,000 if he enters an early guilty plea. In motorsport, Kimi Antonelli has extended his grip on the Formula One Drivers' Championship. The 20-year-old Mercedes driver has won his 8th race of the season at the Spanish Grand Prix in Madrid. Max Verstappen finished 2nd while Lando Norris made 3rd. Australia's Oscar Piastri finished 8th after damaging his car's front wing in a collision in the opening lap. Antonelli now has an 81-point lead in the driver's standings. And in tennis, world number 2 Alexander Zverev has beaten America's Ben Shelton to win the US Open in New York. He won the match 6-3, 7-6, 5-7, 6-2 to claim his second Grand Slam title this year. It's the first time Shelton has played in a Grand Slam final. Now for a look at the capital city weather around the country. Mostly sunny in Maganja, Brisbane with a top of 25. 26 and partly cloudy on Gadigal Country, Sydney, while it's 21 and a shower or two in Ngunnawal, Gambri Country, Canberra. 19 and a shower or two for Naarm, Melbourne, and a possible late shower for Nipaluna, Hobart with a max of 21. A top of 18 and a shower or two for Tundunya, Adelaide. Partly cloudy and 24 degrees for Boorloo, Perth. And sunny in Garamilla, Darwin with a top of 35. If you have any stories that you'd like to share with us, you can send us an email to news@nirs.org.au.
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0: across Western Australia. This is Kelmia Sambo with Ngada News. Aboriginal and Torres Strait Islander listeners are warned that the following program may contain stories and voices of people who have passed away. Two Western Australian First Nations media organisations have been recognised on the national stage at the 2026 First Nations Media Awards in Cairns. Ngada Media received an Organisation Excellence Award for its training and broadcasting work at the Tamworth Country Music Festival, where the team delivered daily live radio, interviewed leading country artists, and made history by live streaming the festival's Aboriginal Showcase. Top end Aboriginal media, Northern Territory and Narralengi, New South Wales, were invited to participate. Ngada Media's Tung Yoro Hanaki and mentor Jerry Lyons say the recognition shows what can be achieved when emerging First Nations broadcasters are given opportunities and support.
1: But it's a full-on 2 weeks of radio broadcasting in the morning to live streaming the Aboriginal Showcase, where I'm very proud, you know, to be recognised on this level as a flex.
2: I'm looking around, I see how confident the ones that went, how much they, throughout these last few days, how much they're standing up, they're not shame. You know, they're excited to be part of this sector and they want more.
0: Wanki Nanapur Radio in Fitzroy Crossing was also recognised with a First Nations Media Organisation Excellence Award. Broadcasters Leon Naboy and Delphine accepted the award on behalf of the Kimberley Station. Leon says he may be relatively new to broadcasting, but working in Indigenous media has already changed his life.
3: Working in radio and working in Wongi has been a fantastic, fantastic experience.
0: The two awards recognise the strength of community-controlled media across regional and remote Western Australia, from Fitzroy Crossing to the Pilbara and onto the national stage. A new report shows 70% of public housing tenants in Western Australia far north are waiting on maintenance work. Kimberley Community Legal Services Broken by Design Report survey tenants in 22 communities across the region, finding at 95% deem their homes unsafe. The organisation's chief executive, Matthew Penney, say the report has made key recommendations to address the problem.
4: So the key recommendations coming out of the report are, number one, that the head maintenance contract model be replaced and that the government consider piloting community-led, locally delivered maintenance in the Kimberley.
0: An Australian non-for-profit group says children in South Hedland are experiencing profound disadvantage despite living in one of the nation's wealthiest regions. The Valuing Children Initiative has been recording the lives of children in the region and will deliver its findings to federal parliament today. The initiative, Sarah Quinton, says that kids' voices were recorded by telephone.
5: And that telephone receiver will be picked up by those ministers and MPs to listen directly to the children's voices, because it is much, much, much more powerful to come from children themselves than it is to come from us.
0: Heritage listed Boulder Pub, with links to one of Western Australia's most notorious crimes, is on the market for offers above $1 million. Built from local stone in 1898, the Cornwall Hotel was once run by Evan Clark, who turned King's evidence following the 1926 murders of gold-stealing detectives John Walsh and Alexander Pittman. The hotel later burnt during the 1934 Kalgoorlie race riots and damaged again in 2010 in the 2010 earthquake. Real estate agent James Brennan told the ABC it needs the right buyer.
6: Property like this, it needs the right owner, someone who can bring it back to its former glory. It hasn't traded for some time.
0: And to stay up to date with Ngada News, follow us on Instagram, like us on Facebook, or visit our website at ngadamedia.com.au. 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Kelmia Sambo, Ngada News.
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0: The radio, well, you all do out there, and it's nice having your company as we pack them in on the network crossing the country by the National Indigenous Radio Service with you. And it's all about financial matters really today, and there's a big superannuation days out that's happening down there at Bigidanga, up there at Yarrigan Lumberdina, Wanam Point, Adiulan as well, during the week. Earlier on, we also spoke to John Lavola from the Notre Dame Tax Clinic. They're going to be hosting tax sessions and giving out information all week at the Notre Dame University Library. And they've got a special session a little later on happening at the Broome Library. All you need to do is just get your relevant details. They'll link you up, or they'll show you how to link in MyGov with the tax department. That's so important now these days, especially with a lot more people doing their taxes. I recently did mine for the first time, and what a tedious process. It's always a tedious process when it comes to financial matters, which is why we like to talk about financial dealings on a Monday. And today really is no different, because we welcome to the studio Jamie West. She's from the Australian Securities Investment Commission, and their job is to keep an eye on large companies out there, also financial matters. They all to working with the community to just identify scams and all sorts of little tricks that traders can get up to. Jamie's visit to the region is just to be a part of these super days that's happening down at the Bigidanga and up on the peninsula. We did talk to Eddie Bully last week, who's with the Indigenous Financial Foundation. He's pretty much been a part of getting everyone together. So he's heading the team of all of those superannuation companies that you'll be able to link up to. Don't forget your paperwork if you need identification and help with the bills that you might find hard dealing with. Get the monkey off your back for a little bit. At least they can do that. So we'll talk to Jamie in a tick.
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0: Bringing mobs together. Steve Goodall will also be popping in from the Ombudsman's office. He's also going to be out and about. Well, it's nice to have him on for a little bit. It may not be as far east as Woman, where he is originally from, but we're getting there. We're getting out and about, bringing mobs together by Wurundjeri Media, as we have the privilege of meeting Jamie West, who's right here in the studio with us. She's from the Australian Securities and Investment Commission. Jamie, hello, welcome.
3: Thank you so much, Sandy. It's great to be here.
0: It's nice to have your company. I believe visiting Broome for the first time.
3: Yes, yes, big change from normal. I'm from down south, down from Melbourne or Nam. So it's been quite an adjustment, but it's beautiful country up here.
0: Your job takes you everywhere. you're going to be in here with Veronica Johnson. She's had to cancel for the moment. She did pop in, and sadly, she's only got so many hours before she needs to leave her apartment. And again, financial strains with finding somewhere else to live. And finances are very much what ASIC looks into with checking out the companies and keeping consumers protected.
3: That's right. That's a big part of our job, Sandy. ASIC is the government agency that looks after most of the laws and the rules that say what banks can do, what lenders can do, looks after insurance, superannuation, financial scams, all of those sorts of things.
0: That's a wide range of work that needs to be done, but somebody's got to do it, hey?
3: That's right.
0: How long have you been with ASIC for?
3: Sneaking up on 10 years, Sandy. So I joined in 2017. So in February next year, that'll mark my 10 years. And most of it spent in the team called the Indigenous Outreach Program team. And we're a team that focuses on First Nations communities and consumers, keeping in touch with people and finding out what's working well and what's causing problems in terms of finances.
0: In fact, I should have mentioned that in your introduction, the Indigenous Outreach Team, which is what brings you here to our part of the world, doesn't it?
3: Yes, that's right. We are very lucky to be invited along by Eddie Bully from First Nations Foundation to join the financial wellness outreach events that they're organising, along with Broome Circle and Jarrinjin Aboriginal Corporation. And there will be a lot of different finance companies and a couple of other government agencies getting out on the ground trying to give people some help.
0: Have you been speaking with Eddie a fair bit?
3: Yes, I last spoke to Eddie on Thursday last week, and I'll be meeting him at about 2 o'clock this afternoon to get all our arrangements sorted for the trips this week.
0: Gee, what a mover and a shaker, eh?
3: Yes, he is.
0: And all of the team hits the road from tomorrow onwards, pretty much, and heading down to Bidjatenga Community Fest.
3: Yes, that's right. On Tuesday, we'll be down at the Bidjatenga Resource Centre, starting at about 9 o'clock in the morning till about 3 p.m., so everyone can come and see us down there.
0: What important details would they need if they really want to make the most out of this visit?
3: It's a really good idea to bring your ID documents. Whatever you have is helpful. And any paperwork related to the financial problem or issue that you're experiencing, it could be the bill or it could be a contract or it could be messages from the provider. Especially if it's about superannuation, make sure to bring as much ID as you can. And if it's about superannuation for someone who has already passed away, try and bring along paperwork for that person as well. If you have perhaps a birth certificate or a death certificate, those sorts of pieces of paper will be very important to try and help you on the day.
0: Jamie, you're just one person having to stand alongside all of the various superannuation companies.
3: Yes, it's just myself from ASIC today, but there will be also banks as well, so not just super funds. You can also get help with your banking, with your tax business. The Australian Tax Office will be there as well, and a few other businesses as well. But even if the company that, or the agency that you need to talk to isn't there, we will do our best to put you in touch with those people.
0: Mm-hmm. And these are all people you monitor?
3: Yes, that's right. Part of ASIC's job is to keep an eye on what these sorts of finance companies are doing. And this is the kind of work that we do like to see, where they're getting out on the ground to people who their customers or their members in regional or remote areas who might not able to easily engage with them over the phone or by the internet. We know those things can be patchy when you get out into the remote areas. So we really like to see all those finance companies getting out on the ground to help their customers.
0: Do you get out on the ground a lot?
3: We definitely try, Sandy. Our team is made up of about 10 people. We've got people all around the country. Our boss is based in Perth. We have a couple of people up in the Darwin office. We have lots of people in the Sydney office, some people in the Melbourne office. And we try and cover as much as we can, as much as our budget will allow.
0: Jamie West is our guest this morning on the financial counselling segment. And Jamie's from ASIC, Australian Securities Investment Commission, and she's on the ground with the Indigenous Outreach Team. You're also heading up to the Dampier Peninsula. Again, that'll be a big event and very different there. Will it be pretty much the same as what will be happening at Bijidanga tomorrow?
3: Yeah, so we're taking these events out to Bijidanga first on Tuesday, and then we'll be in Jarrinjin at the Community Hall on Wednesday, and also Ajaloon on Thursday at the Community Hall down there. So we'll have all the same people, and you can come and see us at any of those locations.
0: And there's also a shuttle that'll be running from Bigle Bay Community, I understand.
3: Yes, that's right. Veronica, let me know. About 9 o'clock, I think the pickup is, to bring you to Jarrinjin Community Hall for the event.
0: I noticed Veronica left you a few instructions. So you've obviously been working with Veronica for a while.
3: Yes, we've known Veronica for a number of years. She's one of the financial counsellors who works closely with us to tell us about the sorts of things that she's seeing coming up for her clients. And then we take those stories into ASIC and feed it into the work of ASIC.
0: Do you have to look into matters a fair bit for Indigenous people, Aboriginal people?
3: That's what we focus on, Sandy. So there's always lots of problems being reported to ASIC, and what our team tries to do is look at the ones that are focused on or maybe affecting people from First Nations communities. So one that we did fairly recently was looking at car lenders, and we looked into some car lenders who were giving unaffordable loans, what we said were unaffordable loans, to Aboriginal and Torres Strait Islander consumers. That was a court case that we took to the court. It was against a company called Money3, and the judgment found partly in our favour that the lender was not quite doing enough checks and balances to make sure people could afford the loans.
0: And then you would have had to have been across the Eupla funeral service.
3: Yes,
0: business,
3: yes.
0: And then Telstra too.
3: Telstra is not quite us. That's our friends over at the ACCC, because Telstra is not quite termed a finance business. It's a telco, but we are definitely keeping an eye on what's happening with the Telstra and the Optus remediations as well. Yes, we share information about the Eupla collapse as well, and the government support program. Yeah, we try and be across all of those things.
0: Sounds like you are, Jamie. And like I said, one lady representing a lot of interests as part of the big days out with superannuation companies and banking teams. A lot of other business can be done there. So, yeah, you've got to keep across it, don't you?
3: Yes, we certainly do. There's a lot to keep across, and there's a lot of information that we try and get out there to help everyone in community.
0: Jamie, can the individual contact ASIC if they knew of something untoward or felt uncomfortable?
3: Yes, absolutely. Our team has an email address and a phone number that you can contact us on. But also people don't have to talk to us on their own. If people are not comfortable, they can get a trusted friend or a financial counsellor or their solicitor to call us or email us and tell us about what they think is happening. People don't always have to know exactly what rule or law they think is being broken. People can just tell us in their own words what they think is happening, and we can then go and have a look at whether or not that finance company needs a closer look at what they're up to. You don't have to necessarily know which is the right regulator to deal with your problem, because we have a no wrong door approach as well. So if we can't help, we will get you onto someone that can look at the issue.
0: Jamie, thank you so much for making this your first pit stop.
3: Thank you so much for having me, Sandy. It's been lovely meeting you.
0: Well out there.
3: Thank you so much.
0: Make sure take that water bottle if you're going to be heading out and about, and got a big wide brim hat. The country is beautiful, but the weather, humidity can be a little bit lethal at times.
3: Yes, always got to be careful of those things. Being from down south, I'm very very conscious of those things. So I've got my big hat and my water. I'm all set.
0: All set for that. Jamie Wester, thank you again for coming in.
3: Thanks, Sandy.
0: Lovely to meet you. Lovely lady, actually, in what she can assist you in when it comes to financial direction. And if you have any thoughts, just pass them on to Jamie whilst you're at the Big Super Day out. And that's being brought to you by the First Nations Foundation. Eddie Bully will be there, so have a look to see how he can also assist you or point you in the right direction too. Here's Archie Roach.

0: cruising down Biggle Bay Road there with Mary G. There's going to be a fair bit of traffic on that road tomorrow. We're all heading up for those super days out up at Jadigin, Lumberdina and Adirulan community. Tomorrow they're heading down to Bidjadanga, so folks around that part of the world, you might want to have all of your paperwork handy, especially if you're going to be looking into superannuation business for your mum and dad or somebody that might have even passed away. You can do that, you know. We've been talking about financial matters and how the Australian Security Investment Commission can be an assistance because Jamie Lee, the lady we spoke to, will also be a part of all of this big group that Eddie Bully has put together from the Indigenous Foundation. We spoke to Eddie there last week. Also, just waiting for another guest to come through, and we're going to find out more about the State Ombudsman's Office with Steve Goodall and Brianna as we head well and truly into the month of September. There's also a couple of job fairs happening, one here in Broome and as well in Derby that Sheffy will be hosting, and it's to do with the Thunderbird mine site. I'll talk more about that one. But there's an opportunity for you to get jobs. They're looking for more to enter the workforce out there. So, now, guys, get your resumes ready. There's plenty of opportunity there for good money to be earned, they say, if working for the mines. And it's a drive-in, dry-out, drive-out process with the Thunderbird mine site. Also, the Department of Main Roads are offering apprenticeships in civil works. They're also giving you the opportunity to study, doing a Certificate 3 over 3 years in civil works. And a job at the end of it, well, you'll also be working while you're studying. How good's that, hey, with superannuation, entitlements, and the opportunity to also get aircon subsidies. We know how hard it is here in the Kimberley, eh? Yes. And with that, if is as well with travel. It looks like our guests have arrived in the studio. Get them comfortable and we'll come back to talk more with Steve Goodall and Brianna.
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0: rolling on home with Fitzroy Express. Roll, trucker, roll. In fact, that's what Steve Hoodle's doing, hey, in a sort of way. He's doing it by the airwaves, beaming back into Warman today, as he is currently in Broome as a part of this big Super Days Out that'll be happening down at Bigadanga tomorrow and on the Dampier Peninsula Wednesday and Thursday up at Jarigan, Lombardina and Ardeulan community. And guess what? Since I last spoke to Steve, he's changed jobs. You know, he's always been a very smart chap. I've always known that one, especially coming from the background where he's been working with the discrimination, which is where we've often gone with the topics in the past that we've talked about. And guess what, folks? He's with the Ombudsman's Office now these days, based in Perth, and that's exactly what him and Alison Cameron's going to be talking about in the studio with us, is telling us more about the WA Ombudsman's Office and what they could do, because like our guest a little earlier on from the Australian Investment Security Commission, they keep an eye on what's happening out there financially and other matters as well. Steve, welcome home.
1: Thank you, sis. Lovely to be home. Lovely to reconnect with you.
0: And getting out back on country, even if it's just by the airwaves.
1: I am. When last we met and we had a yarn on radio, I was with the Equal Opportunity Commission, as you alluded to. After 30 years, I decided I needed a change. And so in early May, I commenced with the Ombudsman WA. And my work involves Aboriginal engagement and providing cultural advice within the office space, but also in the wider community. And I do a bit of work with people like the woman sitting alongside me, Alison Cameron. And so we do work involving issues where people are impacted by state government agencies, local government. But there's more of a role that I'm not sure that your listeners would be aware of, Sandy. And what I'm going to do is ask Ali if she'd give an expose on the sort of work that Ali's involved with, and which is actually an expansion of the Ombudsman's oversight throughout the state.
0: Hey, welcome, Ali. So what is the oversight?
2: Yeah, thanks for having me. We oversight child and family safety across Western Australia. Part of that is when there is a death of a child or a victim of family and domestic violence. Our job is very different to the coroner. We're not looking at cause of death. We're actually looking at the services that were in place around the individual and the family leading up to the death. So how can we prevent these events happening? So we look at things like police action. Did they respond and take care of families, communities? Was there enough services in place to keep children safe? Did they make good decisions about placement, kinship, all of those things relating to children and families? It's our job to make sure that everything went well, and if it didn't, we need to make changes.
0: So is that what you'll also be explaining to folks when you get an opportunity to meet them?
2: Yes. So in the past, the Ombudsman would only stay in Perth. We would do the work from our offices. So, for example, we would get information sent to us. We would look at it in Perth and we wouldn't go anywhere near where the family lived and breathed and experienced life. We want to change that. So now I'm leading this space. I want us to actually go on country. I want us to be in the regions, because if we're going to make suggestions for how to keep children and families safe, we need to know what's going on in the region. We need to actually know what are the pressures in the system. How do we actually keep our children safe? Perth is a very, very long way from the Kimberleys. Life is very different here, and we need to pay respects to that. So we need to actually be here to be able to do the work well.
0: Ali, how does it all tie in with financial matters, the super companies, the banks?
2: So we're also here to talk about that this week, absolutely. So we have people here who can take complaints, who can talk about the ways in which they can get help. Again, it's all about getting to the regions. So super is a big one. It feels very far away to challenge decisions around super. But we have people here with us this week who will be coming on country, who will be able to take complaints, talk you through it, and we can actually start a complaint process while we're here. We're not going to refer you anywhere. We're not going to give you a phone number. We're going to actually help with that this week.
0: Ali, I'm just quite taken with what you were talking about a little earlier on with the deaths that happened, because domestic violence, family violence is a large issue up here, even just deaths that happen. And sometimes people can feel so remote and lost in trying to find those answers.
2: Absolutely. There are so many fatalities here that go unreported, that there doesn't seem to be the care that's needed. Absolutely. The Kimberleys is one of the areas we want to focus on. So for us to be making recommendations for extra resources, extra services, it makes no sense to do that from Perth. We actually have to be here. We have to understand what are the pressures on the system. How can we help people in this region without understanding how they're living? So that's why we're here. We need to start to do the work on country.
0: Is this will be an area that you'll be talking to people in major centres, some of the stakeholders?
2: Yes. So some of our biggest stakeholders are the police, for example, communities. So those are the services usually involved when there is a fatality, and it's our job to make sure police have done the right thing or to call police out if they haven't. So we also have to make those contacts and let them know when there is a death, we are going to come, we are going to be here on the ground, and we are going to look at what you did. Did you take care of children and families? What could you have done differently? So we're going to actually be here on country to do this work, not in our offices in Perth.
0: Earlier on, you mentioned Lindsay. I gather it was Lindsay Greatrix you were talking about and probably met with earlier.
2: Mm-hmm. Yeah, he's helping us this week in the region.
1: We reached out to Lindsay because, respectfully, Sandy, a number of the individuals who work for different government agencies, and Alison alluded to the Financial Foundation, who are mainly based over in the eastern states, a lot of them haven't been exposed to country. A lot of them haven't been exposed to Aboriginal groups. So this morning we were able to engage Lindsay to go through some cultural connections for, in particular, non-Aboriginal staff, which was fantastic. Lindsay's also travelling with us to Bidjedanga tomorrow, and we're in Derby Thursday and Friday, and then head back here late Friday afternoon and be at the markets on Saturday morning before we fly home Saturday afternoon. I especially wanted to make mention, and I'm hoping that your listeners can take note of what this means. It's very easy and very simple for us to be accepting a call on a 1300 number or 1800 number from people in regional Western Australia. what makes a difference is agencies like ourselves coming here on country, having face-to-face yarns, rather than asking somebody to pick the phone up if they've got an issue. The similar thing applies with financial institutions, the banks, superannuation organisations. We even have the Australian Taxation Office travelling with us this week. So what I'm encouraging people to do, your listeners, all you mob out there, you have an opportunity to sit down and have a yarn if you've got an issue with your bank, with a superannuation mob, with your employer, with the Australian Tax Office, with Centrelink. Now's the time to sit down and have a yarn face to face with somebody rather than you have to pick the phone up and spend hours waiting online to talk about your complaint. I strongly encourage you. We're in Broome all day. We're at Bidgee tomorrow. We're up the peninsula at Jurrungen on Wednesday. Then we'll be in Derby on Thursday. A bit of lunch and learn on Thursday. For an hour and a half where you can come and talk to people in Derby. Please take the opportunity to do it because we don't often get here. And it's a real pleasure to be sitting here in front of Big Sis and having a yarn.
0: Well, it's just a pleasure to know that you're going out with the right man, Lindsay. I mean, former police officer, sergeant himself, he certainly knows the roads. He's even been over there to Canada, or was it Alaska, as an exchange with the Inuit policing. So it's unbelievable with what he would have seen through his eyes and learned over the years, and he's come up with some deadly legal strategies and continues to do fantastic work. Yeah. As you do, Steve Goodall. So you're also going to Derby?
1: Yes.
0: That'll be good. That'll be good.
1: Lovely little place.
0: Yes, it is. So would you guys ever go into the East Kimberley, perhaps?
1: We were back home last year in July, and I'm very fond of that trip. I always go back home a couple of times a year, but Ali and I have spoken a lot over the years, and she, one of the things that she wanted to do was come home to my country and have a visit with all my mob.

Yes, holding you in my arms. That's the Warrumbi Band. And I'm just checking to see what album that's obviously sounding late, or not too long ago. Anyway, good morning to you on this Monday, the

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jump in a taxi. I said, damn it, taxi driver, put on 98.7. He said, you better get out of his taxi. I said, sorry. And then I grab him, put him in a headlock, and put him asleep. 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

AU mob, Rhonda Purcell here. My mob are Quandamooka people, Waka Waka people, and the Goa Koa people. And you're listening to Deadly Murray Country here.

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1: Driving you home this afternoon here on Triple A Murray Country and joined by Uncle Dusty on the show this afternoon and for the rest of the week. How are you, Uncle Dusty?
2: I'm good, mate. How are you?
1: Good, good. Great to have you here, man. How was your weekend?
2: Oh, yeah, pretty well. I had a birthday dinner on Saturday, so.
1: Nice one.
2: With the grannies, but that was about it.
1: Oh, how good.
2: Now I'm a bachelor for the week, Mrs. Mrs. took off to Canberra, so there you go.
1: There you go. Wow. Good on you. Well, before we go any further into the show, we acknowledge the traditional custodians of the lands of which we're broadcasting from and to and pay our respects to elders past and present, also acknowledging the continuing sovereignty of all First Nations peoples and mobs right across the lands. We're going back in time a couple of years today's show with Willie Nelson, also This Kiss, and it's going to be a good one. What will you be yarning about, bro?
2: Oh, whatever I can find, huh? I'm all flying at the present moment. I've got...
1: you got that iPad working yet?
2: No. Or the computer.
1: We got Casey Barnes coming up, Kev Carmody and Christine Arnoux starting off the show because I'm free here on Triple A Murray Country and welcome to The Drive Show.

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0: Always on my mind, Willie Nelson there, Triple A Murray Country, and number one over in the US in 1982. Always on my mind. What a song, eh?
1: That's a great song, yeah. Love that song.
0: Fantastic. Now that is, I think it's spent like 90 weeks on the chart as well. 99 weeks on the chart. It's an amazing.
1: Should have went to 100, eh?
0: Yeah. Amazing how songs can just last that long and they're that successful. But yeah, on you, Willie. Tested fuel. So there's a fella out at Warragul. He's been testing 98 pump fuel out of three different local servos. And he's been testing just for 98 because he drives performance cars, and he's getting readings on this machine that he got from Russia. Tests fuel. He's done tests on all other fuels to make sure it's getting the correct reading. And he's coming back with readings for 92 and 91 on 98 fuel.
1: Well, that'll be right. Nobody knows what they put in fuel or air things unless somebody does that.
0: Yeah. Have you had cars that have run a little bit, a little bit rough, and you're thinking, is this actually 98 that's going in here?
1: Well, I use 98, and I don't know whether it's my car sounds fine, but
0: yeah.
1: You don't know what it's in there. They reckon it's the best fuel for cleaning the pistons and all that type of stuff.
0: Yeah, that's it.
1: You don't know whether it's doing it, though.
0: You apparently get the better mileage as well, but I've had full tanks last very different amounts of time and distance, and I think that's a bit interesting too. That's what makes me think about it. But anyway, let us know.
1: Well, the diesel is the most common one.
0: They
1: fire that up a bit. They put a bit of plastics or whatever in there, and it buggers the big diesel engines worth thousands of dollars, hundreds of thousands of dollars.
0: That's it. We'll take a few calls about it if you do want to call up 3892 0188. We've got Kutcher Edwards coming up next here on The Drive Show.

0: Triple A Murray Country and crossing over to the phones. Good afternoon.
1: Good afternoon, Clay.
0: Oh, g'day.
1: Nice to hear Dusty voice.
0: Oh, yeah.
1: Nice to hear him on Saturday.
2: Sure do.
1: My name's Darren Dusty. I'd like to request a song that Dusty sometimes plays on Saturday. I haven't heard in a while.
2: What's that one?
1: It's Sarah Evans. Something in the bucket.
2: Holes in the floor of Evans.

0: See Clay about that, mate. He's the driver here tonight.
1: I'll play it, brother. I got him ready.
2: Hey, Ziggy, you're back. I'm playing for Ada Glasson. I come in to draw gingers.
1: Hey, good, brother. We'll catch you. We'll catch you soon.
2: All good.
1: See you, Daz.
2: Okay, thank you.
0: See you, brother.
2: To behave yourself.

0: Coloured Stone, Searching for a Dream. Steve Warriner before that, Holes in the Floor of Heaven. And Sarah Evans before that with Suds in the Bucket. That one for Truckee Darren, calling up before there. What have we got in the next hour coming up there, Uncle Dusty?
1: Oh, well, I'll be talking about events. I've got all the big mouth combinations that Pauline Hanson has said.
0: I'm ready.
1: And we'll have some First Nation news as we're going along. A bit of sport and...
0: That's the way.
1: Everything you have all afternoon.
0: Sounds good. Whiskey Town coming up next. Don't be sad. Stay tuned.

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2: We are driving you home this afternoon. Great to have your company and welcome if you've just joined us to the show. Ian is currently away and in Ian's place is Uncle Dusty. It's awesome to be hosting a show with you, Bolo. It's awesome.
3: Yeah, great. Well, yeah. Hello, everybody.
2: What do you got going on over there?
3: Well, mate, do you want to know now or what's coming up?
2: What's coming up?
3: Oh, right. I've got some news about what happened on this day. Mm-hmm. We also got news on a Swedish company knows how to actually recycle wind turbines.
2: So, oh, there you go.
3: So they're coming up with the idea, well, even though it's not taking off real fast, but that's a start.
2: That's it. Hey, Cassie Velazza is coming up. We've also got Warren H. Williams starting us off for the second hour of The Drive Show. And as mentioned before, welcome if you just joined us. You're on The Drive Show.

0: Halfway Hotel. Here on Triple A Murray Country, Pegram Brothers there. New one by Kylie Jane before that, Season's Changing. And we also had George Jones and Tammy Wynette and Warren H. Williams at the start of the hour. Still cool as well. It's sitting at about 22 degrees today and getting down to 11. That cool weather's sticking around, eh?
1: Except in here.
0: Except in here. It's warm in here. Uncle Dust, how's it going?
1: Good, mate. Now, weather turbines. Yeah. Weather turbines? What am I talking about?
0: Well, yeah,
1: wind turbines. Now, they've been going off about how they cannot be dismantled and recycled now because they put a scam on not being able to bury them. They say they can't bury them in the ground.
0: Mm-hmm.
1: But over in Sweden, where they can run 2.2 million houses on wind turbines.
0: Yeah.
1: Now, once they go up, they've got to come down. So they've been trying to figure out a way to recycle these wind turbines.
0: Mm-hmm.
1: Now, the blades, some of them are 10 metres long and 4 metres wide.
0: Yeah.
1: And to take them apart, they can get the original materials out, like concrete and wiring, brass wiring, all that stuff. But the product itself, to get the resin and everything, takes a lot of heat, so no one can do it. But these people who are doing it over in Sweden are building homes out of them.
0: Oh, there you go.
1: And you can have ones with the blades. You can have one with the blades straightened out, and I think they're beautiful homes, 4 metres by 10 metres long by 3 foot high.
0: Yeah.
1: And even the barrels of the turbine itself can be turned into home.
0: There you go. So it's still a building material. It's just being recycled into something that you can utilise. And,
1: and the blades are turned into skis.
0: Yeah,
1: and
0: right.
1: All that. So they're going pretty well with it. So that's just the start of the...
0: Oh, there'd have to be a way, hey, for sure. I remember hearing that they can't be recycled, and that's what makes them bad for the environment. But we always find a way to do it.
1: Always find a way. You can live in one.
0: That's the way.

0: Reaction by Dan Selton there, Triple A Murray Country. Neil Murray before that and Cassie Velazza. We're driving you home. We also had some Pigram Brothers on there before. Gibby must have wrapped up for 2026. Unfortunately, I couldn't make it up. I was crook as.
1: Same as last year.
0: Same as last year, to the day.
2: Can't believe that, eh?
1: Yeah, you must have Ross River fever or Q fever or something comes back every year in Itcher.
0: You'd be all right. but you went up, Uncle Dusty. How was it?
1: Oh, fantastic again. And it's pretty busy. The funniest thing there, when the Queensland Rocks, bloody Ipswich or wherever it rocks, Ray was going out there and he said, Uncle Dusty, how do I fit in out of here? I said, brother, all you got to do is wear a cowboy hat and a pair of cowboy boots. Yeah. And I said, you'll fit right in. Well, he turned up there at the Gimme Muster with his cowboy hat and his boots on, and he still looked like a Queen Street cowboy.
0: Oh, man. It would have been a good experience, though. First Gimpies are always interesting.
1: He had a good time, him and Jaden.
0: Yeah, that's the way.
1: Showed him the way.
0: Clint G also got married up there, had a Muster wedding.
1: Yep.
0: How's that?
1: Yeah.
0: That was fantastic.
1: Oh, I got a mate up there, he met his wife up there.
0: Yeah. Oh, there you go.
1: So, you know, they'll give you Muster. She's still full on.
0: Yeah.
1: And it was great. The best thing about it, I suppose, every time, well, I've been going there for 30 years, and as the years went on, I stuck with the older hacks and the Bush Poets and, you know, the Bush Balladies and all those guys. But this year, seeing no year wasn't there, I had to do all the work with the young ones. So
0: it
1: was unreal how those young ones are going. Max, she's...
0: Yeah.
1: The determination and the energy that girl's got. She's only about 20 years old, isn't she? She's got two golden guitars.
0: Yeah.
1: And then you get James Johnson.
0: Mm-hmm.
1: And, you know, it's all now. Years ago when 20 years ago, everybody had agents or he was an independent artist. But now they don't need agents. Yeah. They do it all themselves online.
0: Yeah.
1: And they get gigs overseas and unbelievable,
0: crazy,
1: mate. Yeah, you know, when you get Jamie Johnson and Max there telling us that they've been all over the world singing, it was unbelievable. I said, you're only 20 years old.
0: Yeah.
1: Said, you know, yeah, she was over in Nashville and things like that. It was unbelievable. It's all done through social media.
0: Phenomenal. Hey, what was your favourite artist to see up there and performing?
1: Had a few.
0: Yeah.
1: I suppose would have been. Well, I like the Balladies.
0: Yeah.
1: And
0: Marco, Glory and them too.
1: Yeah, they're all good. I'd never seen two. I'd seen Graeme Connors on the main stage. He was the best.
0: Yeah.
1: And Lee Kerning, seen a bit of him. Mm-hmm. But the Muster stage is the best venue there. So you don't go too far away, do you?
0: Yeah.
1: And then I've seen the guys like the Pigs. They're pretty cool.
0: Excellent.
1: And, you know, they get all those wacky bands come on that stage and you sit there and watch them and some of the names they come up and, you never heard anything like it until they get on stage and it's fantastic. But, you know, the talent there now in this day and age, they're all younger and, top-rating people to go and see, actually.
0: We'll chuck a bit of Graham and Leon as well. It'll be good.
1: Yeah,
0: a bit of Max. For sure. Coming up throughout the show. Hey, Billy String's coming up next. Everything's the same here on Triple A Murray Country.
1: I love Billy.
0: Isn't he good? Mm.

Lee Kernaghan and James Johnston there. Who I am, it's Triple A Murray Country driving you home for the drive show. We had Rowan Mayamuru before that with Nick Wales, and we also had Max Jackson and Graham Connors. Let the Canefields Burn. Doing the drive show with Uncle Dusty. We're driving you home this afternoon, and the power hour is coming up. We're not too far from it. We have Stuart Joel Nugget coming up right after this with David Graham, and we'll see you in the power hour.

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0: 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Great to be joining you for the Power Hour here on The Drive Show. Bella McKenzie before that, Secondhand Dust. We're driving you home for the Savi.
1: Yep.
0: Into the evening.
1: Yep.
0: You went to Telstra recently, Uncle Dusty. What happened?
1: Mate, last Thursday was my birthday.
0: Oh, happy birthday for last Thursday.
1: Pension age, I am.
0: Look out.
1: And
0: does it change? What age is that?
1: 67.
0: 67. Didn't it used to be 65?
1: Years ago, yeah.
0: Yeah, right.
1: Anyway.
0: There you go. So, well, happy 67th.
1: So I'm not on the pension or anything, but last week everyone was sending me happy birthday wishes and trying to ring me and everything like that, and I've got about 4 viruses on my phone.
0: Oh, no.
1: So all the people who listen now sent me wishes. I'm sorry that I couldn't get back to you.
0: Yeah.
1: So I went in the Telstra, and this is Saturday morning. Because I was there for days trying to do it myself. I had no idea what was happening, or it's all right if you understand the jargon, but I don't know anything about that.
0: Yeah.
1: So I didn't know where I was. So in I went, and
0: fair.
1: For about an hour, she frigged around there till she fixed it up. Then took everything that I shouldn't need in it. Then she said, "You got 800 points.
0: Yo.
1: And I said, "What's that mean?" She said, "Well, you got $200 worth of whatever you want.
0: You could just get whatever you want off of the... You know,
1: so I walked out with a, what do they call them? Navigating.
0: Oh, nav.
1: Nav being, yeah.
0: Yeah, gold.
1: Well, I didn't know that ever happened.
0: How good is that?
1: They don't tell you on the...
0: No, they know. You never find out. That's it. I had to go get a new phone. Mine was knocked into the water by a mud crab. I was taking photos of this mud crab real close, and it smacked the phone out of my hand and into the drink it went, like into the water where it was sitting. And I was like, oh, there's too much stuff in my phone that I haven't backed up, you know, like all the old family photos and everything. So I'm like, oh, look, I might have to just go and get a new phone and then back it up to the new phone. So I go into, I think it was JB, and I walked in there, no shoes on. I walked out without paying anything and just new phone on a plan. It was just so easy to do. I was like, yeah, no, sign us up for this one, new iPhone. It was so good.
1: Bugger.
0: I love it. But yeah.
1: What, an iPhone?
0: iPhone, yeah. No, it's pretty deadly.
1: Like, why iPhone?
0: Hey?
1: Why a high phone?
0: No, iPhone. But yeah. It is kind of like a higher phone, eh? Like I pay, you know, once a month.
1: You mean you hired a high phone?
0: Yeah, I hired a high phone.
1: Man. There you go. Now, what's the...
0: More time for fishing.
1: Is that the Apple one?
0: That's the Apple one. Yeah. Which one you got?
1: I got a Galaxy.
0: Galaxy. Oh, how good.
1: I got away from all those bloody plugins from Apple.
0: That's it.
1: You know, some of them don't work. Some of them got to buy another one.
0: Yeah.
1: The friggin' cord costs them. You know, a couple $100s.
0: Yeah.
1: So I'll go away that and go to one there, just plugs in. I even charge my phone with my own computer lead. So there you go.
0: How you going?
1: One plugs in all.
0: Yeah. Oh, Eagles coming up next with Long Run here on Triple A Murray Country. You're listening to the Power Hour.

0: East Journey there, Triple A, Murray Country. Yalilla before that and the Black Crows, also Eagles and Yoth Yindi. Only about a half an hour left on the show.
1: Well, mate, you make it game fast.
0: you got to feed dogs?
1: Yep, get home, feed me dog.
0: Get home, feed the fish.
1: Yeah, I've got fish too.
0: Mine got a hook in them though.
1: Huh?
0: Mine has a hook in them though.
1: Oh, yeah, cruel man.
0: Well, I have to find my fish out there and, you know, it helps me, you know, if that's a feed if you catch a fish.
1: Oh.
0: Yeah. I don't take all the fish.
1: All depends what fish you catch.
0: What sort of fish do you like eating the most?
1: Yellowbelly.
0: Yellowbelly.
1: Freshwater Murray.
0: Yeah, absolutely.
1: Yeah.
0: They fight good too. There's always a good few fillets on a yellowbelly as well. Some of them get real fat.
1: Yeah, so I'll cut them right down to the backbone then.
0: Yeah.
1: And just eat the backbone.
0: There you go.
1: Yeah.
0: Unreal. What about saltwater fish? You got any favourites or no?
1: Oh, only crumb. I don't want a piece of crumb cod every now and then. That's about it.
0: No, that's the way.
1: And, you know, all the seafood stuff like prawns and all that just tastes like salty nothing to me. I don't know if people love it.
0: Yeah, yeah.
1: It don't taste like nothing.
0: Well, we're lucky enough to have a fire pit in the backyard. So you can prepare your fish any way you want and cook them. But if you're feeling lazy, I mean, all you have to do is you don't even have to scale a brim. You just cook it whole, you know, have it wrapped in a bit of tin and make sure it's like a bit of tin foil. Make sure it's gutted and all that stuff's out of there and beautiful taste.
1: I don't use foil.
0: Unreal. Yeah, straight on the coals.
1: No, you put a bit of mud around them, or you can do it like that, bark, whatever.
0: Yeah.
1: Yeah, no, it's good.
0: So good. But it's a good way to, you know, catch your own tucker. It's pretty mad.
1: Oh, yeah.
0: Yeah.
1: Yeah, well, you'll need to go porcupine hunting.
0: I don't know about that in my area.
1: Oh?
0: You'd have park rangers up here.
1: They did that out at Roma once, called us with a porcupine. Well, what mate called our tribe with a porcupine, so.
0: Yeah.
1: And they went to court and, of course, my cousin got up there and said, porcupine to us is like rice to Chinese and.
0: Yeah, yeah.
1: And pass the salad and they were going to go to the court, but the Queensland government pulled it out.
0: There you go.
1: Pulled the case out, yeah.
0: There's native title in a lot of places and it depends what you're eating really, but you know, a lot of people go, oh, you can't eat that. You know, same with like dugong and all that in Moreton Bay. It's like,
1: yeah,
0: you can't eat that. It's like, yeah, well, you know, you can. They've been eating here for centuries. Yeah.
1: Yeah. A lot of people say to you, oh, fancy eating a porcupine.
0: Yeah.
1: But they're the cleanest animal going.
0: Yeah.
1: They only eat ants.
0: Yeah, for sure.
1: And you cut the ant bag out.
0: Yeah.
1: And it's got...
0: So they got an ant bag.
1: Yeah.
0: Wow.
1: Then you cut the ant bag out. Well, if you don't, it'll go all anti-seed.
0: Oh, really?
1: So you cut the ant bag out and throw it away and get the quills out. Everyone think you pull them out by a pair of pliers, but that's not true.
0: You'll
1: be there for a long time.
0: Yeah.
1: So you got to put them over hot fire and...
0: Yeah, burn. Yeah, yeah.
1: And knock them off with the quills and...
0: There you go.
1: And the skin is just like pork.
0: Wow.
1: Crackling, yeah. Thick like that, yeah.
0: I haven't tried it yet. That should be really, yeah, it's apparently really good. Yeah. A lot of old fellas like it.
1: Yeah, yeah. Well, that's what I'm saying. They only eat ants.
0: Yeah, yeah.
1: And you cut the ant bag out.
0: Unreal.
1: Mm.
0: There you go. A bit of Old Crow Medicine Show coming up next. What do you reckon?
1: I love them.
0: Done and done.

0: Driving you home for the drive show here on Triple A Murray Country. Monday Blues is coming up after us. Big thanks to Dusty.
1: Yep.
0: Cheers, Bella. Thanks for coming in, being back up, helping us out with the show. We've got a Faith Hill song coming up next, but it was co-written by a lady named Beth Nelson Chapman. She was born today back in 58. So we're going to see the show out with this, Kiss, by Faith Hill. What do you got planned for after?
1: Well, I've got planned.
0: You drive a long way in to get here, eh?
1: Sure do. I'm glad it's not like the years ago when we used to do the breakfast show. Started at 5 o'clock on the bloody morning.
0: Oh, my gosh. Huh? What time were you up in the morning to make it here by 5?
1: Quarter to 3.
0: Holy.
1: And you had to be here, tried to get your ear out before you went on air.
0: Yeah.
1: So, yeah.
0: There you go. Well, we're not doing that.
1: No. It's only 3 hours now.
0: That's him.
1: And I'm on the drive.
0: Oh, no.
1: And I'll be driving home very shortly.
0: Faith Hill, as mentioned before, coming up next. We'll catch you tomorrow for more Drive Show here on Triple A Murray Country. We'll see you then.
1: Mr. Tim McGraw.
0: Yeah.

dries out. This is where the stories sing and the streams cry. It's the Blues Hour, one solid hour of heart, grit, and groove. Kick back and let the good times flow. Right here on Murray Country.

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0: Kia ora and welcome into Indigenuity on 3RRR. And we are here celebrating Radiothon in the studio. All a big shout out to that beautiful live in the performance space, Edit, sounding and looked incredible. And I'm sure those in the room are incredibly excited. Now, this is a weekly conversation with Indigenous knowledge holders showcasing all forms of Indigenous ingenuity. We have quite a show in store for you today, two great conversations. My name's Crystal DiNapoli, I'm your host. I'm joined by the wonderful Alex Watts, who is here with me to celebrate Radiothon.
1: Hi, Crystal.
0: So we have a lot to sort of shout out across today. We're very excited. But to start off, I do want to acknowledge that we are broadcasting out to you all from the unceded lands of the Woiwurrung people of the Kulin Nations. I want to acknowledge their continued connection to these beautiful lands, skies and waterways, and pay my respects to their elders past and present. And we are certainly acknowledging and celebrating that incredible history and longevity of Aboriginal cultures across this continent today. And we will get into that in a bit of a moment. But off the top of the show, we have a radiothon to celebrate. We are enjoying 50 years of Triple R, your best favourite local community radio station on the planet, with more talent and more variety than absolutely any station in the entire world. How do we do it? And exactly. And we do it all, as volunteers mainly. We do it for the love of the game. And so to celebrate Radiothon, we've had some kind support come in over that past hour. Alex, have you got any names there that we can celebrate?
1: Yeah, we've got some names. Because Cam has been doing such an excellent job on the stage in the Triple R performance space, we have a bunch of subscriptions for that very show. So thank you very much to Kerry in Cape Woolamai, who has renewed to Eat It with the message, Triple R, thanks for being the best radio station ever, and that's ever with three R's, like what you did there. If you read this out live during Eat It today and say hello to Daddy, Damien and Cool Kia, I'll donate $50. Thanks, Triple R. Well, hopefully this counts,
0: all right? You're only about 60 seconds away from that original Eat It time slot, but fabulous. Thank you for the support.
1: Thank you, Kerry. Also, thank you to Rosalind in Alphington, who is new to Eat It, with the message, thanks for continuing to shine a light on the food scene, Cam and company. Here's to many years to come.
0: Fabulous. Thank you. Thank you very much.
1: Shout out and congratulations and handshakes also to Damien in Flinders Island in Tasmania. Love an interstate subscription. Who has renewed, or has signed up actually for the first time. Welcome, Damien.
0: Welcome.
1: To Eat It with the message, thanks, Cam, listening in from Flinders Island.
0: That's so awesome. It's lovely to see, the reach that Triple R has.
1: Absolutely. Thank you to Andrew in Brighton East, who has renewed to Eat It. And thank you to Hamish and Emma Cameron in Newtown. I'm not sure if that's Newtown in New South Wales. We've got one in Victoria as well. Who has renewed to Eat It with the message, keep up the good work.
0: I'm sure they will. Incredible today as well. I have to say, I love the live in conversation format for them. Incredible.
1: Crystal, do you have any names?
0: I absolutely am swimming in names. I'm so glad and so excited to acknowledge our lovely supporters out there. Thank you so much to Mike Oakes from Sandringham, who has renewed to Off the Record. Great choice, and we appreciate your support, Mike. We have Damien McShane from Murrumbina, who has renewed to the station. A little bit of a note, I can't subscribe to a single show because everyone is fantastic. The list selection on every show displays great depth of knowledge of the genre. It's great to see intelligence on show. Chonk on. Thank you so much, Damien, there. It's a new one. And Levi and Eugene Lawler from Reservoir, who have renewed to Neon Sunset. We also have Susanna Espy from Coburg North.
1: Hey, Susanna.
0: An
1: incredible
0: artist.
1: Singer.
0: Yes, renewing for Twang there. Thank you so much, Susanna. We have Susan Goodall from Benalla, close to my neck of the woods, who's renewed to Twang as well. Yes, love your work. Thank you, Susan. We have Lisa Balakino from Brighton East, who's renewed to Off the Record. Thank you so much. And finally, for now, we have Richard Lowe from Ascot Vale, who's renewed to the station as a whole. Thank you so much for the support, Richard. We are incredibly excited to be able to broadcast.
1: I have one other one. Thank you to Sophie in Melbourne, who has renewed to Eat It.
0: Excellent choices there, my
1: goodness. Thank you. Thank you to all those people. And if you would like to hear your name read out during this hour, head to rrr.org.au, subscribe, renew. Be in it to win it.
0: Yep, and remember, this is that one time a year you get to hear Alex Watts reading your name out, so keep him on the mic for me. That would be an excellent help. Thank you. Now, We have some pretty exciting things on the show today. So I have two guests that I'm so thrilled to be speaking with. At first, we're going to have a chat with Auntie Michelle Jacqueline Furr, who is a traditional owner and First Nations elder of Bowendick Country. And she is has co-authored a study called Integrating Long-Lived Traditions and Scientific Knowledge to Improve Understanding of Volcanic History and Hazards. It is incredible. It's a great study. It's a great read. And we actually had a conversation with Auntie Michelle just before, so we will play that in just a moment. And then secondly, we're going to have a live conversation with Dr. Vicky Cousins, who is a Kire Wurrung Gundjimara knowledge holder, associate professor at RMIT, and she is delivering a keynote. So we are going to be speaking about Monash University's Kindred People Festival and also the importance of language revitalization, which is a little bit of a theme today. On that note, though, we are going to start off by listening to some music, and we're going to kick it off with the sounds of Grace Alexandra with Man Hating Mood.

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2: Yama, and welcome back to Indigenuity on 3RRR. 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But before we do, we actually have an exciting giveaway. So this relates to our second interview today, which is very exciting. RRR presents Kindred People. So Kindred People is a festival arriving at Monash University from September 1st to 5th. It's taking place in Boomerang Country, and it's a landmark Indigenous-led festival bringing together global First Nations artists, elders and knowledge holders across performance, music and knowledge exchange. Featuring world premiere commissions, major dance works and vibrant live music, you can see the full program at kindredpeople.monash.edu. But RRR subscribers can head to the RRR website for the chance to win a double pass to Kindred People event. 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That is for Kindred People Festival, and we will be speaking to Dr. Vicky Cousins in the second half about her keynote at that event. Now, remember, do not call us. You are heading to the website for that, getting your chance to win. And while you're there, hey, consider donating, subscribing. It is Radiothon. You have until 5 p.m. on Wednesday, 16th of September to pay up and go on the running to win a lot of amazing prizes while you're there.
3: You can be like Dave, M and Vinny, who are the, I'm going to say, Jans Koves family, who have renewed from Kingsville as passionate subscriptions. I love that. A passionate family to
2: incredible.
3: 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Happy 50th birthday, RRR.
2: Dave and Vinny, thank you so much for your support. Really appreciated. And so passionately as well. We can feel it. Now, I'm very excited. Today I have two interviews. We are going to be starting off with a conversation I've had this morning with Auntie Michelle Jacqueline Furr. She is a traditional owner and First Nations elder of Bowendick Country. She is a cultural storyteller and playwright and is passionate about reviving her traditional language, which is the Bowendick language. Auntie Michelle has a legacy of connecting people with First Nations knowledge and histories, leading to today's discussion on a study that she has co-authored called Integrating Long-Lived Traditions and Scientific Knowledge to improve understanding of volcanic history and hazards. Let's dive in.
4: Auntie Michelle, welcome to Indigenuity. Thank you for making time. Just to start off with, you've co-authored this study, which is exploring the volcanic history in Southeast Australia. Many people don't associate this country with volcanic activity. Could you tell us a bit about what is the reality of volcanoes and Southeast Australia?
5: Yeah, it's a very interesting concept, because when I was approached by Professor Hanley way back in 2023, my knowledge was from an Aboriginal perspective. So to be co-author on this is absolutely wonderful, and I've learned a lot, but it's been really great to be able to share the knowledge that Aboriginal people have got about the volcanic activity in their area. Now, for my particular area, that's around Berrin or Mount Gambier. Mm-hmm. That area there, the volcanic activity is evident. It's still evident today. We've got the lakes, we've got just the mountains that where the eruptions were, but it's all connected to us as Aboriginal people through our stories, through our creation stories. Now, I can't go over the border. That would be Gunditjmara, and I can't speak for them. They would speak, but there's still that volcano area that they've got their stories as well. So that exists that way. And then up as we go to Kaurna country and across Nurundjeri country, there's evidence there as well. So it's all here, but we see it from our creation and dreaming stories.
4: Yeah, and Mount Gambier is such a fascinating one because I've heard some things over time, but I'm not a geologist myself. I don't have a background in volcanoes, but I think they're very cool. But is it correct that when you mention the lakes and you're talking about the mountains themselves, that they're formed from the volcanic activity, that the blue lake itself is like sort of, I guess, the original like opening of a volcano?
5: Absolutely. So one of our very famous creation stories for the Bowendick people is the Great Bull story. And do you want me to just quickly tell that one?
4: Oh, I'd love to, yeah, definitely.
5: That one there, I'll probably get a little bit loud at one point because I, as my students say when I go into the schools, we love Auntie Michelle doing the Bull and Bird, so I do yell at it. I'll try and keep it down for radio. So the story goes that Crape Bull and his family, they were here at Berrin, and Crape Bull wanted to find a really safe place for his wife and two boys away from the evil spirit War, or Tentatanoa. So he decided he would travel over to Belita. That was the first one. And Belita is over at Mount Muirhead at Millicent. So they went over there, he got his digging stick and they dug the first mountain from Belita. And that was an oven. And that was an oven that they used for quite a long time. They put rocks in it. The boys hunted. The wife went out and got yams and put in and cooked. And they had a great life there. Every night, Craper would get his spear, bang it on the ground and say, "This is safe for us to sleep. We are safe from the evil spirit." And they would settle down to sleep. One night, he banged the spear in the ground. They settled down. But coming in was the Bull and Bird. And it went, "Ruff!" It made this terrible noise. He jumped to his feet. He got his wife up. He got the boys up. He said, "Look, the Bull and Bird is warning us. If the Bull and Bird can find us, then the evil spirit can. We've got to move." And they took off running and camping until they got down to Perrine, which is Mount Shank, on the way from Berrin down to Narunga, Port MacDonald. They got there and he said, "Look, this is really good. It's near the sea and we'll be able to go and catch keela, crayfish, kuya, you know, the eels. It'll be really good. There's lots of kura around here, kangaroos, lots of cabby." So it was lots and lots of food. Great place. They dug the oven out again and they lined it with the rocks. Really good. Worked for a long time. Every night, Craper would bang the spear on the ground. They would all settle down. Again, one night, in came the Bull and Bird flying. Ruff! The noise was tremendous. He jumped to his feet. He said, "The Bull and Bird has found us again. We've got to move." So this time he decided to go inland, and he went inland to where Berrin is. And the first oven he dug there was Wawar, which is our blue lake. And he dug that, and that was a huge oven. Anyone that's been down to our area and seen that blue lake or Wawar, they will see it's a big oven. It worked really well for some time. But after a while, the fire went out, water came up from the bottom, put out the fire. He was furious. He threw rocks. He screamed. He threw his hand up. He just yelled and made such a noise. His wife and boys ran away terrified. He said, "We'll go over the next hill and I'll do the next oven." And that was Yatinlu, a much smaller oven and in an enclosed area. Worked beautifully for a time, but what happened? Up came the water, put out the oven. Crape Bull was furious again, the screaming, yelling, throwing rocks. The family ran and hid. They were frightened. They went over to the next one, and that was Ketla Malpi, and that was where the Valley Lake is today. And that was a really good lake. Again, beautiful. They had a great time down there. And Ketla Malpi means sacred tree. So for the Bowendick people, that was a sacred area down there. Again, after a while, up came the water. He was again wild, screaming, yelling, rocks throwing. He said, I'm doing one last oven. He went over the hill to Krawarri, and that means Road of the Emu. So we know there were lots of emus around the area. He dug the oven. Again, up came the waters and put it out. Oh, he was just mad. The family again hidden and cringed. He screamed, yelled through rocks. He said, that's it, no more. And right up on the tower at the side of the lake area, there's at the top, the Erin Bellum, we call it, the peak, the Eagle Peak. And he said, we're going up there. And at the top of that, there's a little cave, which is still there today. And he dug that cave out, and he and his family stayed up there until their time came to go, leave this earth. And Crapewall banged the spear again and it elongated. It was really, really long. Crapewall sat on the back, his two boys in the middle, his wife at the front, and they went up, up, up into the skies. And they're there to this day. So Bowendick people, way back then, as they did, even today, we can look up, we can see Crapewall in the sky, and we know which direction we are, and we use that for guiding. Now, that story there is telling the digging of the ovens is all the eruptions happening. The Bullenbird coming in is the warning. So it was probably the sound of those noises, the ground, Mother Earth, letting us know it was about to explode. That was the Bullenbird. So they ran again down to Perrine, same thing, and they came up, and then it was up at the lakes, all those lakes filled with water. So the Bowendick are able to tell that story, and we've been here for thousands and thousands of years, and that just shows we were there when those eruptions happened, that we were there when the waters came and the sea level rose and came up and flooded the lakes. So it's an absolutely wonderful creation story, and I tell that in all the schools, you know, around at lots of the groups I go to, AC Care, you know, the hospitals, any of those groups I go to, and that's a story that just gives longevity to just how long we've been here.
4: Yeah, definitely. Like the first things that were coming to mind for me were the description of clearly multiple volcanoes or volcanic events, and I have to imagine that they're not, you know, happening at the same time. So it's capturing ancient stories, but also it's a story that seems to be woven over a longer time period. Would you say that's sort of
5: absolutely. Well, we say in our Bowendick story, we say that Belita, the first one that erupted 20,000 years ago, down at Perrine 10,000 years ago, and the eruptions up around the lakes that formed that area 4,000 or 5,000 years ago. And it was quite nice. When I spoke to Heather about it, we had different timelines on what we thought. And again, you know, the Aboriginal, those creation stories are so important to us, and our timelines are going to be a little bit out, but I think we're better than the vocologists, but I won't say that. So they were a little bit out in their timing, but it's just amazing, absolutely incredible to think that we were here and our ancestors actually experienced this.
4: Yeah, it's remarkable. There are some incredible stories that come to mind, but I don't want to derail this current thread, but even some examples from like Kulin Nation communities who describe particular geological events and are very confident on a particular timeline, and Western science pushes back on that timeline. And then yes, as of like last year, that particular story was vindicated, realizing that actually, yes, the First Nations timeline is the correct one, which is amazing. Yeah,
5: it is amazing.
4: And so for any of our listeners who are tuning in, we're having a conversation at the moment with Auntie Michelle Jacqueline Furr, who is a Bowendick knowledge holder, and we're talking about the volcanic history that is held within oral tradition. Could you tell us a bit about your own sort of connection to these stories? How did you come to find yourself, you know, knowing about these volcanic oral traditions and being able to share that with people today?
5: Well, again, there was colonisation, which affected a lot of our traditional storytelling down in this area, and this is the only area I can really speak for. Mm-hmm. So we lost a lot of those traditions. But Christina Smith, who was a Scottish woman that came down here and had a lot to do with the Bowendick people, her son also was a language speaker. He became friends with the Aboriginal people, and we've been able to preserve a lot of our things from that. And Christina Smith had some of those stories that she told. And a lot of our senior people, our Bowendick people, they've been passed on, you know, those stories. We knew they were there and we've got little snippets and bits that happened. And so when I first came down here, I went back and I've spent about 2 weeks solid, if I actually added up the time, at the Adelaide Museum and went back through old records. And it was where settlers had actually spoken to our old people and got stories, and we built it all together. So we've put it together. And, you know, we've just got to actually carry on those traditions, let everyone know, let all our young ones coming up and all our people so that they're proud of these stories, and let it be known in schools so that they can, you know, understand and do them as well.
4: Yeah, no, I completely agree. I think it's such amazing how we can get really cool insights into things like this, right? Volcanic eruptions, the geological history of this country, as well as the sky country, right? I'm an astronomer. There's some beautiful stories that capture events that otherwise aren't really, you know, sort of lost, right? These are these beautiful one things that happen. To be able to have oral record that describes witnessing them, I think is so extraordinary and definitely should be in schools and should be a point of pride for everyone in this country. I just think it's absolutely extraordinary.
5: Yes, it is.
2: Triple R.

0: Yama, and welcome back into Indigenuity on 3RRR. We have just been listening to Bunuba Baby by Capes, and we are in the middle of a conversation with Auntie Michelle Jacqueline Furr. But we are also in the middle of Radiothon. And Alex, tell me, do we have some supporters?
1: We have some new names to read out. Big thank you to Jonas in Seville, who has renewed to the station.
0: Good choice. Thank you so
1: thank
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1: 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We love that. I don't know. Where's Seville? I know there's Seville in Spain.
0: Well, see, that's about the center of my knowledge too. We'll work on figuring it out in the next music break.
1: But thank you, wherever you are. And also to Angus in Seville as well. So I'm guessing you guys are in the same place. Oh, yeah, you have the same surname. The Edelston family. Thank you to the Edelston family. One of you has renewed to the station, Jonas, and Angus has renewed. Has signed up for the first time, actually, to Get Down.
0: Incredible.
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0: Well, it's lovely to see those peaks into family enjoying listening in on their Sundays to RRR, choosing to go to rrr.org.au. Support us for another year. We are celebrating 50 years this year. There is so much to celebrate as well. And remember, you have until 5 p.m. Wednesday, 16th of September, to get your subscription lodged. You go on the running to win a lot of incredible prizes too. Now, we're going back to our conversation with the incredible Auntie Michelle Jacqueline Furr, traditional owner of Bowen Dick Country, and we are speaking about volcanoes.
2: So I guess on like the topic of oral traditions, because they're such powerful vessels of knowledge, things that we can put information into and send across. You can encode knowledge in layers. You can have, you know, beautiful, colourful creatures and characters representing physical phenomena or ideas, and you can stitch together a really beautiful narrative that helps us memorise information super well. Could you tell us a bit from your perspective, like what strength do you feel lies in oral tradition?
3: Oh, look, you can't go past the oral tradition. I've written a book about my great-grandmother, Annie's story, growing up strong on Bowen Dick Country. But the book's good for reading. We've got it in language as well. My daughter, Brooke O'Donnell, she translated it and actually does the recording and the QR codes. But when I go into the schools, I've also done that story of Crapel on a skin, on a kura skin, kangaroo skin. So the little ones will retell the story from the little pieces I've done. I've also done that Crapel story in YouTube. So when COVID was on, I became a YouTuber. Well, my husband would say I didn't. He helped me. He's my technical support. But I would sit behind him and say, no, I want more kangaroos. I want Crapel to be bigger and whatever. And we worked together on it. And that's a really nice little one if you ever get the chance to have a look at that Crapel story on YouTube video. But I do find when I go in, when I tell the story, that the children love it. It's that connection, you know, to elders. It's that the warmth that you can tell it, because among our people, we had people that were storytellers. They could have been younger people, they could have been older people, they could have been elders. But it just depends. If you've got that strength of being able to tell a story, you can actually get all that information across in a really special way.
2: Yeah, absolutely. And it's beautiful. I did see your work with your daughter and the books to help with, I guess, language preservation, a bit of weird sort of phrasing, but could you tell us a bit about that sort of process for you, why writing and why language preservation is such a focus?
3: I think it's very important for Aboriginal people everywhere. It's part of our healing process. That was making the kangaroos, the possum skin cloaks. That was another healing process. But we found that bringing back our language, it's getting all of community involved in it. People will remember one or two words or a few stories. And then working with linguists, we worked with Professor Barry Blake, who was over in Melbourne, and he was amazing. He came down here on Bowen Dick Country. And he actually wrote the book for the Warrnambool language and the Mount Gambier language. So to actually have him there, and then he would talk about how we pronounce it again. Now, my daughter speaks it really well, and my granddaughter does as well. And, you know, when I'd start speaking, my daughter would have morning teens when we were living in Sydney, and she'd say, "Mum, come up, but we're going to only speak in Boongandich." And I'd think, far out, this is going to be a very long morning tea. So I would be just on Matakaro, you know, which is good day, and then I could say, whoa, what? You know, it's too hot. So it was so difficult, but she'd make me do it. And just bringing that back, that was it's connected us all. Even my granddaughter now, when I do my welcome to countries in language, she'll say, "Nan, that was really good, but I did notice that pronunciation was a little incorrect, you know," and you think, far out. You know, it should be the elders telling them. But things have changed, and I think, you know, getting that language back, it's a real connection.
2: Yeah, definitely. You must be so proud of your young ones. That's incredible.
3: Really good. Well, having you having said that you're doing that astrophysics.
2: Yeah.
3: Is that your background? My granddaughter is at ANU and she's doing astrophysics.
2: No way.
3: Yeah, and she just came back last year. This is probably getting off the subject, but it's still interesting. She actually went to NASA for an internship for 6 months.
2: I really wanted to get some interviews about that amazing program on the show, and I actually haven't yet, which is so surreal, but I'm so glad to hear she was a part of that. Maybe I'll have to chat to her next.
3: She'll say, "Nan, do not put me in again." But look, she may actually do an interview for, I shouldn't say that, she'll kill me.
2: No worries, but that is so, it's incredible. Yeah. All the work that you're doing in general, it's fantastic to see the legacy being passed along in your family as well. This is just, it's a very fascinating topic. I guess a last question, and it's okay if you don't know the answer to this, because I've heard this once and I'm just curious. But so is it Berrin for Mount Gambier?
3: Berrin is Mount Gambier.
2: Is it true that it's potentially going to erupt again in future? Do you know?
3: Now, isn't that funny you say that? We were only speaking about, I was with some elders. We're doing native title, and we were at a native title meeting, and I was talking to them, and one of them lives right on the side of up near going down into Ketlamalpi and Kruarop, where her house, and she said she can feel the movements, and we're very close to country and the land. So as Aboriginal people, we do have that connection with Mother Earth, and she was saying to me she could feel that.
2: Yeah.
3: It is. It's interesting. And my husband happens to be an English from England. He's a geologist. And he's told me that Perrin, which is just down where we lived near Narunga at Port Macdonald, Mount Shanker, that's sleeping. And when we've climbed that with the family, you know, my daughter and son and his children and my granddaughter, you know, there's that feeling it's not finished.
2: Yeah, so that's interesting. I'd heard from geologists that I work with and First Nations geologists in passing, so it's not my area of expertise, but I'd heard that potentially Berrin, Mount Gambier has sort of like a 5,000-year eruption cycle, and it's last about 5,000 years ago.
3: Yes. So, look, we could be on the cusp.
2: All right, we've got to listen closely then. We should tap in.
3: I will.
2: Excellent. Well, Aunty Michelle, thank you so much for your time today. I've really enjoyed this conversation, and please let us know, you know, if there's anything you're doing in future regarding language preservation or, you know, geological investigations. I'm sure we'd be very interested to hear it.
3: Well, there is something exciting coming up, and I think that's the interview I'm doing next week. I was very lucky enough to get a Brink Productions Fellowship for my play. I'm writing a play about Auntie Annie Bryce, my great-grandmother, and that's got the Crapewell story in it.
2: No way. That's
3: it's very exciting, but, yes, that's coming up.
2: That's amazing. That's huge. All right. Well, I cannot wait to see how that develops. Congratulations on being awarded it. And, I can't wait to see what happens next.
3: Stay tuned.
2: Thanks, Michelle. Appreciate your time today, and we'll catch you in future.
3: Thank you. Doo-doo and woo-woo.
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0: Yama, and welcome back to Indigenuity on 3RRR. We are celebrating Radiothon at the moment. And remember, you can head to rrr.org.au, get your subscription in or your donation. We are going to speak to our next guest soon. But we just had a conversation with Auntie Michelle Jacqueline Furr about some volcanic history from the Bowendick perspective in Southeast Australia. It's been a very fascinating conversation. And we have a great conversation with Dr. Vicky Cousins on Round the Corner, exploring language revitalization and the Kindred People Festival too. So don't go anywhere. But for the moment, we are going to celebrate our subscriptions, our supporters for Radiothon.
1: We have a couple of names that have come through during that interview. So big thank you to Frankie and Eddie Leonard from Carlton North, who have renewed as passionate subscribers to Stolen Moments. We've had a few families come through.
0: Yes.
1: It's Family Sunday. Thank you to Frankie and Eddie Leonard, Frank and Eddie. And also a big thank you to Rob Thorpe in Ashburton, has renewed to Indigenuity.
0: No way.
1: With the message, really enjoy listening to Indigenuity on Sundays. Great show. Thank you. Well, thank you, Rob.
0: Thank you so much, Rob Thorpe. Appreciated. We love the support here. And yeah, it's our first Indigenuity for today, so that brings a smile to my face massively. Now, we are going to listen to a track. Don't go anywhere. We have a great interview around the corner. We're going to take it away with Matakichi with Jiri Jiri.

Yama, and welcome back to Indigenuity on 3RRR. We have been listening to a few tracks. We've had a nice little groove out session. We had New Moon by Ron Callahan, White Flag by Zippera, and then just now Lift Your Spirit by KDA Next Generation featuring Will Brim. And on today's show, we've had a great chat with Auntie Michelle Jacqueline Furr. Unfortunately, it does seem like we're not going to get Dr. Vicky Cousins on the line today before the show finishes. So hopefully we can bring that conversation to you in future. But actually, relating to our giveaway from before, right? This is in relation, Vicky Cousins will be speaking to in relation to the Kindred People Festival at Monash University from the 1st to the 5th of September. And you can head to rrr.org.au, look up RRR's giveaway for some passes to Kindred People Festival, but it is an incredible gathering of First Nations people from around the world to discuss ideas ranging from community and language and culture and research and science. And in particular, Dr. Vicky Cousins was going to be leading something that is described as like the heart of the festival, which is programming which runs in between the component which is called Kurumagi Yulenj Gadababa, which is Knowledge Rising Up Together. It's the two-day component in which a lot of focus on language revitalization is occurring, and she's delivering a keynote at 10 a.m. to 11 a.m. talk all about our mother tongue. So Dr. Vicky Cousins, doing incredible work, and remember you can head to rrr.org.au, look up how you can get go in the running to win some free passes. And while you're there, consider celebrating us. It is Radiothon. We are celebrating 50 years of the station this year and looking forward to hopefully another 50 more to come. And you can help make that possible, keep us on air for another year by subscribing or donating. Remember, during the Radiothon period, there are a lot of major prizes up for grabs as well. So there are a lot of benefits, not just getting to listen to amazing 24/7 content all year round, broadcasted from us, a range of shows of all musical genres, of all types of, you know, intellectual sort of thought, whether we're exploring the literary landscape, whether it's your science Sundays, First Nations perspectives as well. We have so many talented broadcasters, but also the usual RRR subscriber discounts, that little card that's going to get you the best deals right across Melbourne from like quite literally every single industry. It is insane and amazing. If you need something, there's probably a good deal that belongs to the RRR subscriber card. And also with all that in mind, you have access to the RRR live at RRR performance events. Today we had that incredible live conversation for Eat It. Cam did so well. It looks so beautiful inside that area. I love the format. I love the location. You can attend these as a RRR subscriber. So remember, if you can, subscribe, donate, keep us on air, get your little gifts, get your regular incentives, get your RRR bumper sticker, but then also the major prizes. And there's heaps up for grabs. For example, if you're a band and musician who has subscribed, you can get one free rehearsal session per week for an entire year at Three Phase Rehearsal Studios in Brunswick, or a poster printing and distribution package from DistroPrint. Maybe you are one of our many artists out there, designers who are listening in. You can create your own limited edition run of 25 letterpress printed birthday greeting or postcards. Businesses, hey, professional signage to the value of $1,500 from Vital Signs, and honestly, just many, many, many, many, many, many more. And you'll find out who has won those prizes during the Breakfasters announcement on Thursday, 24th of September. And you have until 5 p.m. the Wednesday, 16th of September to pay up as well. Now, Indigenuity is sort of reaching a bit of a close today. So remember, don't go anywhere. You have JVG taking over for the next couple of hours. They do such amazing energy throughout the Radiothon period as well. We're going to play you out with some songs, and we're going to kick it off with Create Another Day by Titters.

That was Create Another Day by Tedders, the mighty Tedders. Before we get out of here, we've just got to read out one new subscription that just came through. Shout out to Cheryl Bradbury in Sunbury, who has renewed to Indigenuity. And we're going to play you out now with Electric Fields.

the patron saint of Mama Sings the Blues there, Mr. Gary Moore, and the name of that song, Story of the Blues, headed up the set there with The Sky is Crying. Welcome to another episode of Mama Sings the Blues. As you may have guessed, it's Two Up Tuesday, and I'm also playing a lot of classic blues rather than new blues. It's always good to look back at the blues that have come before. Brought to you by Radio Mama and the National Indigenous Radio Service. Next, I'm going to play two tracks here from Jimmy Burns. And the first track is You're My Desire. And the second track is called Back to the Delta. And both these tracks come from the album Back to the Delta. Let's get straight into that blues. Two Up Tuesday.

too. She got a 38 special, but I believe it's most too light. 38 special, but I believe it's most too light. Got a 32-20, make the camps all right.

talking like. Got a 38 special, boy, you do very well. Got a 38 special, you do very well.

Yes, Eric Clapton there with Travelling Riverside Blues. And before that we played the 3220 Blues. And that comes from Eric Clapton's album he released, Me and Mr. Johnson. So obviously they are Robert Johnson songs, one of the classic bluesmen, and done by Eric Clapton on that album. Classic blues. All right, let's get into some more blues here. And this is another double up here. And this is an album that was released by James Cotton, Junior Wells, Carey Bell, and Billy Branch. And the first song I'm going to play is Broken Hungry. And then the second song for the chew up is a song called Secondhand Man.

0: second hand man. Look how old I am. I want you to tell your woman this morning.
1: I don't have one right
0: to
1: now.
0: Be on her goddamn way. Tell her to say, bye. Mm-hmm. God damn it. 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

0: know what you got. You got a pain in your heart.
1: Yeah.
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Jake Lloyd Jones there, and the name of that song was called Just Like That, and it comes from the album of the same name. The song before that by Jake Lloyd Jones was Who Are You, Pretty Lady? And for those that might be interested, the James Cotton, Junior Wells, Kerry Bell, Billy Branch album is called Harp Attack, if you want to look for that out on the internet. I'm sure you can find it and purchase that album. All right, it's just about time for the end of the first hour. And yeah, you're with Mama Sings the Blues, brought to you by Radio Mama and the National Indigenous Radio Service. Stay tuned for the second hour.

into the second hour here on Mama Sings the Blues, and yeah, the album review coming up very shortly. You just listened to JJ Cale and Eric Clapton, and that song's called Heads in Georgia. We kicked off the set, or kicked off this hour with Hussey Hicks, and the name of that song was a new one from them called Sundial. Play a little one of my songs here, Shake That Thing, and then we'll be back for the album review. Cool.

Hi, this is Colcam, and you're listening to Mama Sings the Blues on Radio Mama and the National Indigenous Radio Service. And it's time for the album review for this episode. So stick around for the next hour to see out the end of the show and the review of this great album.

Yeah, blue on black, this home is not for sale. So we're into the second half of Blue on Black's album, and it's called Elements. And the title refers to the elements of the blues. We played seven tracks, I think, last week from the album. And yeah, I enjoyed that, and I hope you enjoyed that too. So we're into the second half of the album this week as part of the album review. And the next song I'm going to play for you is Time to Sing the Blues. It's the ninth track. I'll follow up with the next one after that, which is the tenth track, obviously. And I Never Want to Miss You. So first up, Time to Sing the Blues, and then I Never Want to Miss You. Blue on Black.

I just love that type of blues, don't you? It's certainly, yeah, soft vocals, nice laid back blues, and that song, I Never Want to Miss You. All right, coming up from the band Blue on Black, and from the album Elements, which we're playing the second half of this week. If you want to hear more about the band, you'll have to go back and check last week's show on www.mama.net.au, and you can find my shows, the last five shows. All right, next song coming up is called Candlelight Blues.

Yes, that Texas blues there, or that style, ZZ Top style, if you like. Great song, and that one's called Off the Mountain. All right, so I'm going to play the last track here now from the album review from the band Blue on Black, and the name of that album is called Elements. You can search this band out and the album, this Element, and you can buy it online. So you just need to do the search show, and yeah, you'll find it. All right, so the last song is called The Watchman. And we'll be back with some more blues after that. Two Up Tuesday.

That was Robin Trower and Jack Bruce, and the name of the song was Won't Let You Down. And prior to that, we had also another song from those two, and that one was called Take Good Care of Yourself. All right, that's about it for the show. I don't think we've got time for another two songs, but we might get one in, and I'm going to play it from Tedeschi Trucks Band, and this comes from the album Made Up Mind, and this song is called Made Up Mind. If we get time, I'll play All That I Need. Cheers, folks. We'll catch you next week here on Mama Sings the Blues. Brought to you by Radio Mama and the National Indigenous Radio Service.

the World Wars, the Zulu and the Navajo, than I did of my own history. Yes, but as you begin to uncover the sin, you can feel your heart drowning in shame.

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And what we must learn first, we are better than our worst. 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

0: 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This is Josh Shedderfield. 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
1: Right now, I just need you to get real loose. 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

0: Hello, I'm Adam Evans with the NIRS News. I've never seen hatred this bad. That's what Independent Senator Lydia Thorpe is saying after hearing Pauline Hanson refer to Indigenous Australians as the most primitive race on Earth. Comments Ms. Hanson made on a podcast have resurfaced, including her questioning what First Nations people have done for the country over 60,000 years. Senator Thorpe told the ABC there's too much hate on the street.
1: Just embrace us. Have some respect. Because the neighbourhoods we used to once love, they're going very quickly and there's this real hate on the street and we need to bring back what this country is about, and that is looking after one another and not hating on one another. I've never seen it so bad.
0: Just a warning, this story includes the names of Indigenous people who've died. The family of an Indigenous girl who hasn't been seen since 1990 say they haven't always had the response they like from the New South Wales Police. Colleen Walker Craig was 16 years old when she went missing from Barrowville in New South Wales, and her body has never been found. The 36th anniversary of her disappearance was on Sunday, and police have returned to the region this week to make another appeal for information. Colleen's mother, Muriel Craig, says the police have been slow to respond at times.
2: I don't know what it is, might be just my feelings, but you know, I can't wait any longer, and when I get in touch with them and say something, you know, and I needed them to come straight up, that doesn't happen. I've got to wait until they want to come up, you know, and I think that's wrong.
0: Colleen was among three Indigenous children who disappeared from the town between September 1990 and February 1991. The remains of 4-year-old Evelyn Greenup and 16-year-old Clinton Speedy Juro were found months later. The federal government is holding firm against calls for another cut to the fuel excise. Energy Minister Chris Bowen says the government won't be responding to every daily movement of the world oil prices. He says the last excise cut was only ever meant to be temporary. He will be travelling to Saudi Arabia in the coming days for an update on the Middle East conflict. And around 500 workers are set to lose their jobs after Whyalla Steelworks administrators confirm the blast furnace won't reopen. The furnace has been offline since April, and workers were told the news yesterday morning. Administrator Corda Menthers Sebastian Hams says the furnace failure has become inevitable. He says continuing to try and restart it was no longer sustainable. We'll have more coming up next.
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0: To sport, and in the NRL, Penrith star Nathan Cleary is facing a fitness scare ahead of the Panthers' finals campaign. The club has confirmed that Cleary suffered a stress-related bone injury in his foot during Sunday's qualifying final win over the Roosters. He will continue to be monitored by the Panthers' medical team over the next fortnight. Cleary had been seen hobbling late in the match after slotting a field goal on a sore foot. The Panthers have a week off before hosting the winner of this weekend's Newcastle Warriors semi-final. Now for a look at the capital city weather around the country. Sunny in Maganja, Brisbane with a top of 26. 24 in a late shower on Gadigal Country, Sydney, while it's 19 and partly cloudy on Ngunnawal Gambri Country, Canberra. 15 in showers in Nam, Melbourne, and showers in Nipaluna, Hobart with a max of 12. A top of 17 and cloudy in Tundunya, Adelaide. Mostly sunny and 27 degrees in Boorloo, Perth, and sunny in Garamilla, Darwin with a top of 35. If you have any stories that you'd like to share with us, you can send us an email to news@nirs.org.au. That's news@nirs.org.au.
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8: Good morning, good morning, good morning, your daily mob for a Tuesday morning. Good morning, Gala Bales.
9: Good morning, how you going?
8: You look a little bit more refreshed today. You had an extra day's rest.
9: I did. I had a good sleep last night.
8: So
9: can you tell?
8: The sleep patterns are back. I can tell. I'm watching you.
9: I've got a bit more light on me today.
8: Before we kick the show off, I'd just like to acknowledge the traditional owners of the land on which we're broadcasting from here in West End, Brisbane, and also acknowledge our elders past, present, and emerging. Yeah, so I'm practicing me a little clap here.
9: You clap at me. He's in with the times, you mob.
8: In with the times. Just gotta, you know, don't go giving me too much stuff.
9: You know what? You have to say tea.
8: Oh,
9: you
8: gotta
9: say that. That's what they reckon. Oh, I see all these ones walking
8: the
9: around.
8: Mean?
9: So tea means it's a compliment. So when they say, "Oh, body is tea," they reckon your body's beautiful.
8: Okay.
9: So they'll clap their fingers and they'll say, "Body is tea."
8: I don't know if anyone's gonna be teeing me, but. My body's definitely not beautiful. Anyways, I'll keep my ears open for it. Anyone want to tea me? We'll see.
9: Yeah, tea. Or they say tea time, like, give
8: tea
9: me the
8: time.
9: Tea. Yeah, give me the tea. It's give me the goss. That's what they
8: reckon. Oh, right.
9: Yeah, that's how these young ones talk these days.
8: Wow, we are way behind the times.
9: Yes, you are.
8: Proper behind the times. All righty, but now you're Track It Back Tuesday, thank goodness.
9: Yes.
8: The last couple of weeks you've been busy, so we haven't had a opportunity to get that going, but you're definitely going to be doing it today.
9: Yes.
8: Around about 7:30. Do you want to give them a bit of a clue of what's happening, or you want them just stay tuned? Yeah, fire
9: away. I can give them a little bit of a clue. She's a beautiful poet. She's from Mijaraba, and that's it.
8: That's fine. Perfect. You got to stay tuned, right?
9: You got to stay tuned to find out what else is going on.
8: Sounds good. You're onto it. I'm teaching you.
9: Yes.
8: You're learning, and I'm learning from you.
9: That's it.
8: Seems like we're rolling okay at the moment.
9: We are. That's for sure, because you know why? My mum made you a plate of food,
8: she
9: must be thinking we're deadly.
8: I'm just like, what's going on here?
9: She's like,
8: is it spicy?
9: You deserve a plate of food.
8: I'm like, maybe it's got something spicy and I'd better
9: I'll tell you when it does. Trust me. I'll warn you. I don't want to hurt you.
8: Yeah, don't hurt me. I'm very sensitive.
9: I also want you to be ready for it.
8: Yeah, that's right. I don't want to be just like, bang.
9: No.
8: I don't know, when I eat, I dive in, you know what I mean? So
9: I don't want to be diving in, like,
8: third or fourth mouthful or something.
9: Tears.
8: Yeah, 100%. Alrighty. This is Uncle Roger Knox here, Arnhem, right here on The Brekkie Show with Gala Bales and Ray Nagus for a Tuesday morning.

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0: Seconds there, What Lonely Looks Like. Miss Me Now, Sophia Scott, before that one, and Hit the Road. You hit the road last week.
1: Hey.
0: Well, not really the road, you were in the air.
1: I hit the plane.
0: Hit the plane.
1: I was catching flights, not feelings.
0: Yeah. What's it, about 2.5 hours to get up that way?
1: Yeah, about give or take. I think it was like 2.5 hours there, but on the way back, it was faster. It was one hour and 50 minutes. So yeah, I was like, but you know how they say it goes against the wind or it goes with the wind? I still don't understand.
0: You just get in.
1: But I just, I just get on that plane. I'm like, take me where I need to be.
0: Don't ask questions.
1: Don't ask questions.
0: Don't judge.
1: No, we listen and we don't judge.
0: That's right. Tuesday's Tracker Back Tuesday.
1: Yes.
0: It will be coming up at around about 7:30 in the next hour. Guile has been away for the last couple of weeks doing some deadly stuff. So we've missed the last couple of Tuesdays, but you're locked and loaded for today. You got a deadly one. Was it a poet you said?
1: She's a famous poet from Injeriba.
0: Beautiful, beautiful. Can't wait for that one. You're always doing all your deadly research and finding out all the deadly stuff that happened back in our history.
1: I love doing it.
0: Now, just remind our mob, it could literally be anything, eh? It can be sports.
1: It can be anything, stuff, literally, in history. Like, it can be a moment in time. It can be a person, a place, or anything that has happened that you think has been pretty cool, monumental, and something important. So, whatever. If you have any ideas, let me know. I'd love to talk about and do some more research. I love learning new things. And today's Track It Back Tuesday woman is definitely a trailblazer in our community, so I'm really excited to be telling her story today.
0: Awesome. Can't wait. Now, can they just flick us an email at AAA here?
1: Yeah, you just can either flick us an email. You can even text the messenger wall that we have.
0: Give
1: us a text. Our number is 0493222822. I'm still learning that number.
0: Yeah, I can see that.
1: I was like, where's that number there?
0: T.
1: He's getting it. He's getting the hang of it.
0: I'm a fast learner when it comes to certain things. Slow learner around other things.
1: Yeah. We'll get there.
0: Still making plenty of mistakes along the way.
1: As long as we're learning from them, that's all that matters.
0: Yeah. Oh, I feel like some of the things I am, you know, and then other things I just keep doing. It's like an auto-repeat.
1: Yeah, just stubborn.
0: Stubborn. Yeah, I like how mob you say it like that, eh? Stubborn.
1: I never knew that the actual English word was just stubborn. For a long time, I thought it was stubborn.
0: Yeah, 100%. 100%.
1: We grow up using these words in our families, thinking they real English mean. But to us, that's real, you know. That's right. How we talk. Well, but when you go to, you know, in a different area, people are like, no, that's not how you say it.
0: And that's not how you spell it either. What does that say?
1: Oh, holy jingoes, I didn't know that.
0: Hey, I thought I was the only person who used the word jingo. You use it too sometimes,
1: do you? My pop would he loved that word only because of the fact that he wasn't using other colourful words. Yeah. So that was a great word to replace other colourful words.
0: That's why I adopted it.
1: It's a good word.
0: When I see things that I can't believe people are doing, I go, oh, jingoes.
1: Yeah, only jingoes.
0: Hey, okay, deadly. And I just walk away. And only two words, that's only two responses I got. Yeah, jingoes. Oh, deadly. And I just walk away. It just keeps it like right there, right?
1: You're
0: not offending anybody. No. You just keep it, stay in your lane.
1: You could be curious, you could be mad, you could be sad about it. Either way, holy jingoes.
0: That's exactly right. Oh, this is a little bit of Zach and George here. This is Red Wine and Roses right here on the Brekkie Show. She's back.
1: I'm back.
0: The giggle is back. The laugh is back.
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0: These Other Days, Keith Urban, Tuesday morning here with Rain Agus and Glala Bales on the Brackey Show. Little Black, a rock band before that one, Nah Black. Hey, 6:35 here in the studio, 0493 222 822. If you'd like to say good morning to us, send through your little song requests, whatever it is that you feel like you need to do for a Tuesday. Stick around, stick around for Agayala's Track It Back Tuesday, which we always do around about 7:30, if she's in town and in the studio, of course, if she's not too busy. Hey, Agayala, I've been watching on my phone lately. Mm-hmm. It's been popping up. Do you remember the old Drop the Mic with LL
1: yes,
0: Cool J?
1: Yes, I do.
0: Now, if you and I were battling each other,
1: yeah,
0: what song are you going to try to throw at me to win the crowd over? What are you going to try to sing?
1: It'll be Shoop, Salt and Pepper.
0: Shoop?
1: Shoop, yeah. That's Salt my jam.
0: That's
1: that
0: your jam,
1: jam,
0: even?
1: Yeah.
0: Okay. So, would you come out with the old overalls? Did they used to wear the old overalls back in the day?
1: Yeah, the overalls, but it was the big puffer jackets.
0: That's
1: and like,
0: right.
1: So, they had them overalls and it was the big puffer jackets in different colours.
0: That's right.
1: That's my vibe. That old school R&B, ooh, Aaliyah, Salt and Pepper. That's my, yeah, those are my tracks.
0: Man, that's tough to beat. I think the crowd might be on your side with that one.
1: I think so.
0: Until I come out with a little bit of Fitty, a little bit of 50 Cent in the club.
1: I just picture with your hand up.
0: It's your birthday.
1: You might win him over with that one. That's a
0: geez,
1: good song.
0: I don't know. What's he wear? Does he have the big gold chain? He comes out with the big gold chain.
1: Yeah,
0: does he?
1: The big diamond encrusted chain.
0: Oh, geez, yes. I tell you what, that'd be spicy. Me coming out with the big gold chains and some diamond stuff. I tell you what, doing those ones. Do I have to wear the old vest, the old bulletproof vest?
1: Yep, 100%. And you know what? You got to put that Band-Aid on your chain too.
0: Oh, I got to do everything.
1: Do you remember when that was a thing?
0: That was a thing. And Nelly did it as well, eh?
1: Yeah, I remember when they started putting that Band-Aid on the side of their cheek.
0: Yeah,
1: what even was that? I don't even understand.
0: They went crazy for it.
1: It was so silly.
0: They loved it. So there you go. That's it, eh? So if we're doing Drop the Mic, you and I, you're coming out with a little bit of Shoop and I'm coming out with a little bit of Fitty.
1: Yes, that's it.
0: Send us a message. Who you reckon would win, me or Agayala?
1: It could be a tie.
0: We can't go doing ties. You know what I mean? You got to have a win. Yeah, you're competitive.
1: I am very competitive.
0: And I'm competitive. Mm-hmm. So we want a winner here, guys. We don't want to be just getting around with the draw and a tie and all this other stuff, right?
1: No.
0: So there you go. We'll have to, I don't know, how are we going to? We might have to AI something and see if we can throw something together what it'd look like.
1: That would be hilarious.
0: Maybe throw it up on our socials.
1: Can we could do the real thing. No, we could do
0: We could do that. I don't think there's a
1: and just go to a karaoke bar. We could do it ourselves.
0: We could. I don't think there's a bulletproof vest big enough to fit me, but I can maybe find a puffer jacket. Throw that on there and see how we go.
1: Bless.
0: Oh, this is Cool Wee Shadows right here on the Brekkie Show.

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0: Triple A Murray Country, The Brekkie Show, Jen Myers there, Biscuits and Gravy. Before that one, a little bit of 9 to 5 Dolly Parton and Big City, Merle Haggard. Hey, how cool when we got to interview Jen up there at the Gympie Muster,
1: I know. She was such a good yarn, hey.
0: Yeah, she's very easy going.
1: Yeah.
0: Well, they all were, to be honest.
1: They all were very humble, very lovely to chat to.
0: It was almost like you wouldn't even know they were singers. They were just getting around in the crowd.
1: Yeah, literally.
0: Just wandering around, and they kind of just came to our AAA marquee there, and they're like, oh, saying their name, and like, oh, okay.
1: That's you.
0: Oh, that's you. Okay. We better get you up here then and get a microphone in front of you and have a bit of a yarn to you.
1: I loved how casual that was, hey, and just how they just felt so comfortable just to walk up. We had quick yarns and got photos, and then they went and performed.
0: Even like the photos, they just, you know, yeah, sure, no worries, jump in. There was one part there we had a photo with all of us. There was Edgar Conlon was there.
1: Yes.
0: Pretty sure it was Sue Ray.
1: And the Bonus Brothers.
0: Yeah, yeah, that's right.
1: Yes.
0: That was a good little interview because you being a twin yourself, you were firing a few questions at them. And I liked the question you asked them about how you and your sister, you say sometimes you can feel their emotions.
1: Yes.
0: If they're going through maybe some negative things sometimes or maybe a happy emotion as well. And I just can't remember, did they say sometimes they get something going on?
1: They agreed and they said, yeah, we definitely can feel each other's vibe, like energy. Mm. Like we know when someone, like we know when that other twin is, you know, a bit off or they're unhappy, or we also know like when something good is happening too. And I was like, oh, that's pretty cool, you know, that twin energy that we got.
0: Yeah, and they were pretty hard to tell apart.
1: They were.
0: I mean, obviously twins are twins, right?
1: Yeah, but they were so identical.
0: They were like, because I try to pick something up, whether, you know, nose is a little bit smaller, one eye is bigger than the other eye, something. Height even, you know. But
1: everything
0: no.
1: was the same. And I was like, well, that's very opposite to me and my twin because we're chalk and cheese. You can definitely tell us apart.
0: I know your guy, Ella, and you're the other one.
1: 100%. You can even tell I've heard that you can even tell our voices apart. You can tell that she sounds very different compared to me, apparently.
0: Yeah, right. Yeah, well, because when we asked them a question, remember they both spoke?
1: Yes.
0: And gave the same answer?
1: And they finished each other's sentences.
0: Yep. So that was trippy as well.
1: Me and Lily do that all the time.
0: Yeah, there you go. So, yeah, that was trippy, all right.
1: Yeah.
0: But anyway, let's keep the music rolling here this morning. Don't forget 0493-222-822 if you'd like to send us a request through or have a bit of a yarn, whatever it is. This is Clint Black, A Better Man, right here on The Brekkie Show.

0: Hello, I'm Adam Evans with the NIRS News. The impact of racism is being reflected in the number of Indigenous children calling support lines to ask for help. That's what Independent Senator Lydia Thorpe says. She's spoken out after hearing Pauline Hanson refer to Indigenous Australians as the most primitive race on earth on a podcast. Senator Thorpe has told the ABC she's never seen racism this bad.
1: You know, I'm seeing a lot of proud racists out there. Like, who, you know, to understand what racism does to people, how much it hurts. We have Aboriginal children ringing the helpline, the kids' helpline, more than ever before. We have a rise in suicides. Like, there is real harm, there's real consequences to being constantly attacked with racism.
0: Just a warning, this next story includes names of Indigenous people who've passed away. The family of a 16-year-old Indigenous girl who hasn't been seen since 1990 is urging anyone with information to contact New South Wales Police. The 36th anniversary of Colleen Walker Craig's disappearance from Barrowville was on Sunday. Police have returned to the region for a week of consultation, hoping to get information that leads to a breakthrough. Colleen's brother, Lucas Craig, is urging people not to contact his family on social media.
2: The more you message our family, the more hurt we're going to be and the more upset we're going to be, because it's not going to help us in that sense, but make our family more upset. It is very important that you go to the police. They're here for 5 days, like they said. 5 days, I think, isn't long enough, but they're here at this time. So this is the time for you to come forward.
0: Colleen was among 3 Indigenous children who disappeared from the town between September 1990 and February 1991. The remains of 4-year-old Evelyn Greenup and 16-year-old Clinton Speedy Duro were found months later. A cut to the fuel excise may be possible as renewed conflict in the Middle East pushes petrol prices higher. Energy Minister Chris Bowen says the government isn't ruling one out but has no immediate plans to act. He says the last excise was meant to be temporary. Petrol has now creeped above $2 a litre in every capital city, and diesel is back to over $2.70 in many areas. And Whyalla Steelworks has confirmed its blast furnace will never restart after a string of failures. The furnace, commissioned in the 1960s, has suffered repeated shutdowns and unscheduled maintenance in recent years, and has sat offline since April. Administrator Quartermenthers Sebastian Hams says its failure has become inevitable. The decision means around 500 workers are expected to lose their jobs. We'll have more coming up next.
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0: To sport, and in the AFL, Dane Rampey will captain Sydney in Friday night's AFL preliminary final against Fremantle. The veteran defender steps in for injured skipper Callum Mills, who's facing months on the sidelines with a torn ACL. It's the second time Rampey has led the Swans on the final stage after also captaining the side during their 2024 grand final run. Rampey says leading the club again is bittersweet given the turmoil Sydney has faced this season. The preliminary final kicks off on Friday night at the SCG. Now for a look at the capital city weather around the country. Sunny in Maganja, Brisbane with a top of 26. 24 and a late shower on Gadigal Country, Sydney, while it's 19 and partly cloudy on Ngunnawal Gambri Country, Canberra. 15 and showers in Nam, Melbourne, and showers in Nipalina, Hobart with a max of 12. A top of 17 and cloudy in Tundanya, Adelaide. Mostly sunny and 27 degrees in Boorloo, Perth, and sunny in Garamilla, Darwin with a top of 35. If you have any stories that you'd like to share with us, you can send us an email to news@nirs.org.au. That's news@nirs.org.au.
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4: good morning, you deadly mob, for a Tuesday morning. We've got Track It Back Tuesday, which is going to be coming up very, very soon with Guyala. I love this little segment that she has introduced to the Brekkie Show, where she gives us information about our history, you know, black history, any history in general. Which is awesome. So stick around for that. She'll give you a little bit of a clue earlier this morning if you were tuned in. I'm sure they were.
7: Well, I hope yous were. I'm sure yous wannabe.
4: Yeah, you wannabe. Hey, remember I was telling you about that singer? So when you went away, one of the black fellas from Boggabilla there, he sent a message to me and he said, "Hey, can you play Ducky Dennis?" He's a Walgett fella. So quickly Googled him about some stuff, and he won an award this year at NAIDOC down that way, down in his community down there. So I had looked him up. Deadly songs, deadly singer. Oh yeah, beautiful.
7: Watch out.
4: So last week I played, I think the song's called "My Cinderella Man," which is a deadly song. But then I found another song by him. Well, not by him, but it's his little version of "Brown Eyed Girl."
7: Yeah.
4: What do you reckon?
7: I'm excited. Let's do it, please.
4: This is Ducky Dennis, "Brown Eyed Girl," right here on Triple A Murray Country, the Brekkie Show.

Triple A Murray Country, the Brekkie Show, Lee Kay, Lee Kernaghan there, the Outback Club for a Tuesday morning. How about that one? Looking out my back door, Creedence Clearwater Revival, and this feeling before that one, Kelsey Ballerini. Hey, we're approaching 7:30 for Gaiella's Track It Back Tuesday, so stay tuned for that one. 0493 222 822 if you'd like to flick us a request of any sort, maybe some information about what's happening in your community in around events or school holiday stuff. Be awesome if you could send through that sort of stuff to us, and then that way we can get that info out to the wider community with the school holidays approaching and coming up, where, well, some parents are going to be crazy cray-cray for a couple of weeks doing lots of deadly stuff with their kids. Awesome time. I remember when the kids were small, they used to get so excited when you take them out, even just to a playground or a park or something like that, and you just watch them run around there. Absolute deadly memories to be had there. So, yeah, if you know anything that's going on during the school holidays, why not let us know? You can send us an email here at AAA. You can give us a call. You got the SMS wall there. Plenty of ways to get in contact with us. If that's what you would like to do. Alrighty, we'll keep the music rolling on here this morning. This is the Koori Lad, Manny West, right here on The Brekkie Show.

0: Hey, that's right, Track It Back Tuesday. Gwyla Bales is back for a Tuesday where she does this deadly little segment when she talks about not only our black history but our Australian history and what's going on in the past. That was Warren H. Williams, their storyteller. And Gwyla Bales, you are definitely a good storyteller and a poet and all the things. So I couldn't think of any person better to do this segment. We had a little bit of Georgie Strait before that one, but I'm going to stop talking so you can you can do your segment.
1: Oh, thank you so much, Unc. Appreciate that. What a molly you mob. I hope you've had a deadly week. So we have another Track It Back Tuesday. I know I've been away for the last couple of weeks, but I'm back. And each week, if you didn't know about Track It Back Tuesday, we are sharing the stories of our trailblazers, celebrating deadly artists, their unforgettable songs, and looking at the moments that have helped shape who we are today. So just a little heads up before we get into it, we will be yarning about some incredible people who have sadly passed on. So just a little warning there for our listeners, we will be sharing their stories with plenty of respect. So you might know her former name, Kath Walker, but today we're talking about Ujuru Noonuccal, a poet, activist, educator, storyteller, and proud Noonuccal woman from Minjerribah. So who was she? Ujuru Noonuccal was born Kathleen Jean Mary Rusker in Bulimba, Brisbane in 1920. Her father was a Noonuccal man from Minjerribah and her childhood home was at 1 mile on North Stradbroke Island in Minjerribah. She grew up connected to country, fishing, boating, hunting and living the community life. She finished formal schooling when she was just 13, then moved to Brisbane and worked as a domestic servant. And this is where her story really starts to take shape. She had a love of words and writing, so she would go on to become one of Australia's most influential First Nations writers. So in 1964, her collection We're Going became the first book of poetry published by an Aboriginal woman. Think about that. A Noonuccal woman from Minjerribah was putting Aboriginal experiences, culture, dispossession and resistance into poetry and getting those words into the hands of people right across this country. Her poetry wasn't just about beautiful words, it was about truth-telling, it was about country, it was about justice and it was about Aboriginal people having a voice. So she wasn't just writing poetry for the sake of poetry, she was using her words as a way of speaking up. But she also wasn't just a writer, she was deeply involved in the fight for First Nations rights and equality. In the early 1960s, she became Queensland Secretary of the Federal Council for Aboriginal Advancement and travelled right across Australia campaigning for equal citizenship rights. She worked alongside other well-known activists, including Faith Bandler, Sir Nicholas Douglas, and Joe McGuinness, and this work helped build the campaign that led to the 1967 referendum. This is an important part of her story. Ani Ujuru was one of the First Nations activists campaigning for change in the years leading up to the 1967 referendum, and this campaign eventually resulted in an overwhelming national vote in favour of changing the constitution. So Ani Ujuru had already spent years speaking, writing, campaigning and educating people about Aboriginal rights. So when Australians went to the polls in 1967, she had already spent many years helping build that movement. But let's take it back to Minjerribah. And here's one of my favourite parts of her story. In 1971, Ani Ujuru returned to Minjerribah and she established a place called Mungaba, which means sitting down place. And it became a place where she taught Aboriginal culture and knowledge to thousands of people, school children, teachers and visitors. So she wasn't just about writing culture and yarning about it, but she was also about getting people onto country and teaching them about it. That's education, that's storytelling and that's passing on knowledge between generations. Ani Ujuru was also a strong environmental campaigner. She spoke about against uranium mining and opposed sand mining on Minjerribah, and she understood that protecting country wasn't separate from culture. So country, culture, people and identity were all connected, and that's a yarn that still resonates today. She was also a veteran, and that's something that a lot of people might not even know about her. During the World War II, Ujuru served in the Australian Women's Army Service. She was a trained signaller and later worked in administrative roles. She was promoted to Lance Corporal, so you've got this deadly woman who was a veteran, a poet, an activist, an educator, an environmental campaigner, a storyteller, and a leader for her people. Her legacy continues today. But sadly, she did pass away in 1993 at age 72, and her words haven't disappeared. Her poetry, stories and teachings continue to be read and taught. Her legacy lives on through Minjeriba, Queensland education, First Nations literature, activism and the generations of people she has inspired. And that's why I reckon she's the perfect person for Track It Back Tuesday this week, because her weapon wasn't just a microphone, it wasn't a football, it wasn't a government position, it was her voice. And she used that voice to speak for country, culture, justice and her people. So that's our Track It Back Tuesday for this morning. Ani Ujuru Noonuccal, a Noonuccal woman, a poet, a veteran, an activist, an educator, a storyteller, a woman who understood the power of words and used them to make sure First Nations voices were being heard. And from Minjeriba to the rest of this sacred country, those words are still being heard today. So with that, we have no fixed address. We have survived.
0: Deadly, deadly, too good, too good. Here we go, no fixed address.

0: Triple A Merry Country, the Brekkie Show, Darius Rucker there. Fires don't start themselves. That's a true story right there, Gaila Bales.
1: Were you a little firebug growing up or what?
0: I'm not necessarily a firebug, but when things were on fire, yeah. I used to stand there and watch them. Yeah, you know, I didn't care. I was burn, baby, burn.
1: Yeah, yeah. Put your little marshmallow on your stick.
0: Yeah.
1: I'll tell you what, me and my twin sister, we create a lot of havoc growing up.
0: I believe it. I've only known you for 10 weeks. Actually, I think it's 11 weeks now.
1: You can just tell that cheekiness, eh, in me. Yeah. I love. So me and my sister, we loved playing with fire growing up. We loved it so much that we actually pretty much lit half of our backyard on fire.
0: You're joking. What is it? Jingos.
1: Holy jingos. Jingos. In Acacia Ridge, we're sitting there playing with matches. They're no good. It just started to go a little bit. Yeah, just accidentally. It was an accident. We just wanted to see if it would work, and it did.
0: And it did.
1: It did. Lucky my parents were there, and they stopped it just before it went.
0: Thank goodness before the whole Acacia Ridge burned down, and then it'd be just a nala, and that's it, and like a gap. And then a gap.
1: Literally just one little burnt gap.
0: One little burnt Acacia Ridge. Gap. Acacia Ridge. Hey, deadly request there before from Latia. Thank you very much, Latia. Tuned in to the Brekkie Show this morning. That was The Grand Tour by Aaron Neville. What a deadly song.
1: That was a good song. I enjoyed that one. I

0: They're always cruising around.
1: Yeah.
0: Hey, they're deadly, these fellas. They just cruise around. Me and you just here, but we love being in here, right?
1: We love it. We absolutely do.
0: Hey, 7:49 here in the studios. We've got a deadly interview coming up after the 8 o'clock news and weather. Stick around. This is Kick the Canny for you, Muffler Man.

But when we pulled out the switch, all three of them come on. The back end looked kind of funny too, but we put it together, and when we got through, well, that's when we noticed that we only had one tail fin. About that time, my wife walked out, and I could see in her eyes that she had her doubts. But she opened the door and said, "Honey, take me for a spin."

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0: Hello, I'm Adam Evans with the NIRS News. I've never seen hatred this bad. That's what Independent Senator Lydia Thorpe is saying after hearing Pauline Hanson refer to Indigenous Australians as the most primitive race on earth. Comments Ms. Hanson made on a podcast have resurfaced, including her questioning what First Nations people have done for the country over 60,000 years. Senator Thorpe told the ABC there's too much hate on the street.
1: Just embrace us. Have some respect. Because the neighbourhoods we used to once love, they're going very quickly and there's this real hate on the street, and we need to bring back what this country is about, and that is looking after one another and not hating on one another. I've never seen it so bad.
0: Just a warning, this story includes the names of Indigenous people who've died. The family of an Indigenous girl who hasn't been seen since 1990 say they haven't always had the response they like from the New South Wales Police. Colleen Walker-Craig was 16 years old when she went missing from Barrowville in New South Wales, and her body has never been found. The 36th anniversary of her disappearance was on Sunday, and police have returned to the region this week to make another appeal for information. Colleen's mother, Muriel Craig, says the police have been slow to respond at times.
2: I don't know what it is, might be just my feelings, but you know, I can't wait any longer, and when I get in touch with them and say something, you know, and I needed them to come straight up, that doesn't happen. I've got to wait until they want to come up, you know, and I think that's wrong.
0: Colleen was among three Indigenous children who disappeared from the town between September 1990 and February 1991. The remains of 4-year-old Evelyn Greenup and 16-year-old Clinton Speedy Juro were found months later. The federal government is holding firm against calls for another cut to the fuel excise. Energy Minister Chris Bowen says the government won't be responding to every daily movement of the world oil prices. He says the last excise cut was only ever meant to be temporary. He will be travelling to Saudi Arabia in the coming days for an update on the Middle East conflict. And around 500 workers are set to lose their jobs after Whyalla Steelworks administrators confirm the blast furnace won't reopen. The furnace has been offline since April, and workers were told the news yesterday morning. Administrator Corder Menthers Sebastian Hams says the furnace failure has become inevitable. He says continuing to try and restart it was no longer sustainable. We'll have more coming up next.
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0: To sport, and in the NRL, Penrith star Nathan Cleary is facing a fitness scare ahead of the Panthers' finals campaign. The club has confirmed that Cleary suffered a stress-related bone injury in his foot during Sunday's qualifying final win over the Roosters. He will continue to be monitored by the Panthers' medical team over the next fortnight. Cleary had been seen hobbling late in the match after slotting a field goal on a sore foot. The Panthers have a week off before hosting the winner of this weekend's Newcastle Warriors semi-final. Now for a look at the capital city weather around the country. Sunny in Maganja, Brisbane with a top of 26. 24 and a late shower on Gadigal Country, Sydney, while it's 19 and partly cloudy on Ngunnawal Gambri Country, Canberra. 15 and showers in Nam, Melbourne, and showers in Nipaluna, Hobart with a max of 12. A top of 17 and cloudy in Tundunya, Adelaide. Mostly sunny and 27 degrees in Boorloo, Perth, and sunny in Garamilla, Darwin with a top of 35. If you have any stories that you'd like to share with us, you can send us an email to news@nirs.org.au. That's news@nirs.org.au.
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7: Good morning. Your deadly mob out there for a Tuesday morning. Beautiful outside there, Gullah Bales.
8: It is. Now,
7: I always say there's not a cloud in the sky, but you know why?
8: Why?
7: I've only got about 10 centimetres I can look
8: at. I was going to say, what sky are you looking at? Because
7: you can see all the clouds. I got no idea what's going on.
8: Can't see nothing.
7: Cannot see nothing. But, hey, you've lined up a deadly interview this morning. We're going to catch up with the deadly mob very, very soon after we play a couple of deadly songs from our Indigenous artists. Can't wait. I've got a few questions lined up that I'd like to ask these mob. Just me with my curious mind about, and my mind gets curious.
8: Yes. No, we love being curious.
7: Good ways. But, I always, I'm fascinated. I'm actually fascinated about what these athletes have to do.
8: Definitely.
7: To prepare themselves for what they do.
8: Yes.
7: So I can't wait for that one. So stick around. We're going to do that very, very soon. We'll play a few songs. We'll kick this hour off with Rompy Band here. This is Black Fella, White Fella right here on The Brekkie Show with Ray Nagus and Gullah Bales.

Hey, you mob, Rhonda Purcell here. My mob are Quandamooka people, Waka Waka people, and the Goa Koa people. And you're listening to Deadly Murray Country here.

0: Triple A Murray Country, The Brekkie Show, Ella Langley there, Country Boys, A Dream Girl. Before that one, Honey Bee, one of my favourite songs there from Blake Shelton. And Brizzy Black's mopping the dropouts. We're rolling them out here this morning, Guy LaBarles, for a Tuesday. You got a deadly interview lined up this morning. Who we got in the studio with us?
1: I do. So we're joined by the Boss Boxing, and it's coming ahead of their massive weekend with the 2026 First Nations Boxing Championships happening this Saturday. So thanks for joining us, Uncle Sammy. Can you please tell us your mob and where you're from?
2: Yeah, my name's Sammy Leone. My mob's Gardner or Butchler on the Murray side. We also got South Island blood. My family are Tanners and Gaylers, and also Tongan heritage on my father's side. So our family come from a village called Avenga in Tonga.
1: Too beautiful. Yeah. Now, we actually yarned with your brother a couple of weeks back. So we got another Deadly Leone in the station today. Can you please tell us, or anyone who hasn't heard about it, what is the First Nations Boxing Championships?
2: Yeah, so the First Nations Boxing Championships is an inaugural event. It's the fourth year now, and we've got athletes that travel from around the nation and across the state to come and compete for the First Nations Championship. So it's an event where we can elevate and lift up our mob to give them something to, you know, strive for and aim to compete for. And they're able to compete and fight for a belt. So they get the First Nations Championships belt. So, you know, that's something that's really, really that they look forward to.
1: Yeah, definitely. Can you tell us, what does it take for a young fighter to get in the ring and actually compete?
2: Yeah, so it's there's a lot involved. Like our boxers, when we train them to compete, they train 5 to 6 days a week. They've got to do their own running, so they'll do running like up to 3 times a week. And then their own strength and conditioning for their shoulders and everything outside. So they're doing that twice a day, their training. And in the evenings, it's 5 days a week. And some of the stuff I might roll into about their preparation.
0: Absolutely.
2: Generally would be you got to get your nutrition on track. So some of our people, like, not everyone can afford, you know, to get a nutritionist, but some of our athletes have nutritionists, so that their whole meals are mapped out. Like, I'm not a nutritionist, so I just say to them, look, we can give you generalised ideas of how to maintain your weight and work towards your weight, but some of those that want to take it serious, they go down that track, and then others we just give generalised information. But it's mainly, so when it comes to making weight, some people you've heard of people in a sweatsuit, you know, they go and they skip with the sweatsuit. Well, if you're doing that on the day of competition, you've done something wrong in preparation.
0: Right, because you've
2: got to do the work in the gym. So that's with your training, you know, you're disciplined with that, and then you're disciplined with your diet, nutrition, and some of the, mainly that is just prepping, pre-training, eating the right foods to you know, load you up or carb load you and get you ready for your session, and then your protein and all your right foods for your recovery then afterwards. But there's a bit of work, and then some of the guys as well, or sometimes we'll do it with them, but we'll do recovery sessions as well. So they got to go and repair their muscles and everything through either going to a recovery center, or I take them to the world's best recovery center, Mother Nature. I sprint them up the hills there at Shawcliffe, and I make them swim in the water, in the salt water.
0: Yeah, perfect. Now, brother, you mentioned a fair bit there about nutrition and food. What sort of food can or do the boxers eat? You know, are they kind of like us, and they eat similar stuff to us, but just in portions and things like that, or do they have other things they eat?
2: Yeah, generalized like meal plan would be you'd have up to 6 meals in a day. So if like one of the young fellas who's on like nutrition plan, he's full. He's flat out eating all the food that this fella gives him, and he's like, I'm struggling to eat because it's a lot. So it's, you know, you'll have 6 meals a day, like, but you might have your lean chicken, and it might be grilled chicken, say some avocado or some rice, brown rice or something like that for your breakfast. Or you might be on an omelette or something like that for your breakfast, and then roughly 10 o'clock you'll have something like a light snack, could be an apple or a pear or something like that, or a protein shake or something in the morning, and then you might have your meal at lunchtime, and then you'll have another snack, and then your dinner at the end.
0: Right. Yep.
2: But all of it is portioned to the portion. Right. Yeah, it's all portioned, so smaller portions.
1: Right.
2: And it's calorie control, so that you understand how many kilojoules are in each portion that you're eating.
0: Yep.
2: And then they just manage that. But I'm not a professional in that area.
0: But that's a generalised. Yeah. Yeah. Now, do they need much experience to take part in the First Nations Boxing Championships? Like, do they have to be in boxing for a few years to be a part of this? Or is it more of a, you know, some amateurs can have a go at it? Or?
2: Yeah, the whole event is amateur. So it's sanctioned by Boxing Australia and Boxing Queensland,
0: mm-hmm.
2: and that's the pathway to the Olympics. So have that event on and the backing of, you know, of the sanctioning bodies for us to put it on, it's good. And to be able to compete, no, it's amateur only. So you can. It depends on your individual team, your coach, and all that as to when they put you in, but you have to just be registered under the boxing authority or the boxing body.
0: Okay.
2: Mm.
1: There you go. Can you tell us how important it is to have community supporting these events as well and coming along and supporting our fighters?
2: Yeah, 100%. So, Gayala, it's good. Got to have the community in, especially when we have travelling teams. So, like, we've got the New South Wales, the Currys are coming up.
1: Hey, watch out, my mob there. Shout out to the Curry mob.
2: So we've got Nathan Carroll,
1: uh-huh.
2: and he's a former professional Australian champion and amateur boxer. We fought together. We're like brothers.
1: Hey.
2: And Chanel Dargan.
1: Yes.
2: So they're part of the national, the New South Wales Indigenous Development Squad.
1: Wow.
2: So they're Indigenous coaches. They've been selected by their state. So they're bringing a squad up of young
1: Currys,
2: and they're training hard. He said to me,
1: watch out, Murray's versus Currys.
2: Yeah, because we're brothers, though, we have friendly banter back and forth. And he's like, here, we're training up. We're going to smash you, fellas. Here, we're coming up there. He's sending me little videos. Every day, we're back and forth at each other. Bit of banter, but yeah. So it's good. We've got different people coming up.
0: Yeah, beautiful. Definitely. Now, it's over there at Hamilton Hotel that you mentioned. What time does it all kick off and, you know, when does it kind of end? I know it sounds like there's going to be a few bouts throughout the day. When does it all kick off? What time?
2: Yeah, so I might give you a little bit of an insight into that too. Like, so a usual day for a boxing event, you got to weigh in. So with the athletes, if they're on their diet, what they have to do is on the day that they compete, they have to weigh in. So a lot of the people are watching their diets early in the morning,
0: mm-hmm.
2: and then they've got to just make sure that their weight is right, so that when they compete, so they normally do the weigh in from 7 a.m. in the morning.
0: Yeah, right.
2: At our tournament, it'll be 8 to 10, and then the doctor screens them, checks them out, gives them a little, you know, medical check over
0: mm-hmm.
2: to make sure they're fit and ready to fight, and then the actual bouts will start at 2 p.m.
0: Okay.
2: So it's an early day for the boxers. They got to get up early and then do their weigh-ins and everything. But why there's a gap in between, there's a minimum of 2 hours rest in between. So this is some of the stuff behind the scenes, you know, right. that's good to know about.
1: Definitely.
2: Because you minimum 2 hour rest before you can compete. That's by the regulation and the rules.
0: Yep.
2: Yeah. Because if you're dehydrated or you're cutting it. You need that 2 hours to sort of replenish.
1: Yeah,
2: before you can compete. So we start at 2 p.m. till late, roughly 10.
0: Yeah, deadly. Now, look, brother, is there a bigger message you're hoping the championships will send out for our young kids that are, you know, listening in here today and potentially going to watch over there on Saturday?
2: Yeah, look, I think probably the best message here is sharing and caring, like in our culture, with our First Nations Boxing Championships, we want to like revitalise boxing for our mob. Like we were yarning earlier,
0: mm-hmm.
2: you know, and we were talking about our families in boxing and stuff like that and the history.
0: Mm.
2: But you know, some of the squads out, like even for New South Wales, like there's a shortage of Aboriginal and Torres Strait Islander boxers, like that identify or in tournaments and everything, and they were sort of scratching to get numbers to come up. And, you know, so they just, I've been yarning with them and they said, no, we need to look at this and look at boosting the numbers. So for us to run a tournament It's a First Nations Championships, Boxing Championships, but we open it to everyone. So because there's not enough mob that are in boxing at the moment to have a full show, so we sort of open it and then people can compete, and where we can we'll match mob together. And then if there's not enough mob, it still offers the opportunity for young fellas to step in the ring and they still get to compete. So definitely, it doesn't matter if, you know, like, you know, where you're from, but what, you know, we hope that one day we can build, boost the numbers enough to be able to put a full show on.
1: Yeah, definitely. Yeah,
2: with the mob. But it's good too, because it's in the spirit of unity, and, you know, get everyone together and we can celebrate and share our culture. And I honestly believe, like, I was on the phone to one of the R&J, so that's one of the referees and judges, and he said, mate, you put on the best tournament. So, you know, it's like, for us, it's about elevating our people, hey, and doing that by example and saying, no, if we're going to put a show on, you know, it might cost us more, but it's not a cost, it's an investment. You know, seeing our people rise up.
1: 100%.
2: So we put a really nice show on, yeah. It's a good night.
1: And I can vouch for that, because I've been to your Deadly shows and they go off. So make sure you mob get down to Hamilton Hotel here in Brisbane, 19th of September at 2 p.m. The Boss Boxing. Thank you, Uncle Sam.
2: Hey, look, just I've got to say this. We've got a special MC on the night. I wonder who that is.
1: Just a little secret I'm going to spill to you. It's actually me. I'll be emceeing the night. So if you want to have a deadly, deadly event to come to, if you don't have anything going on Saturday, definitely get down to the Boss Boxing. They'll be at the Hamilton Hotel here in Brisbane, 2 p.m.
0: Deadly. Thank you very much, brother, for joining us this morning.
1: Thanks, Uncle.
0: Giving us a bit of an insight, not only the behind-the-scenes stuff, but what actually you mob are doing and creating for our mob out there. And as you say, we put our mob in the spotlight, and we're going to do something and make sure we do it right, you know, and do it properly. Hey, listen, make sure you drill them curries for me. Don't let that mob come up here and stand
1: over
0: us
1: and beat us.
0: This is Fred Brophy's in town. Troy Cassidaly right here on The Brekkie Show.

0: Triple A, Murray Country, The Brekkie Show, Bella McKenzie there. Before that one, Eric Church, People Break. People do break, Guy Alabios, don't they?
1: They do. But you know what? As long as you get back up, that's you can break as long as you get back up.
0: Yeah, that's the main thing. Hey, what about how good was that interview?
1: I know.
0: And you're going to be the MC over there on
1: Saturday? I will be the MC for the boxing, the First Nations Boxing Championships happening this Saturday at 2 p.m. I can't wait.
0: Yeah, I was going to say, how do you reckon you're going to go?
1: I reckon I'll kill it.
0: Yeah.
1: I reckon I'm going to smash it. I think it'll be a real deadly event. And you know what? Like, I will be in the background and I just do my own little commentating to myself. I'm like, oh, yeah, get him. Oh, no, that wasn't it. So I think I'm actually going to thrive in this scene, to be honest.
0: I reckon you'll go great. I think for me, hearing, you know, the Currys are coming up over the border.
1: Yeah.
0: And, you know, we love the Murrays versus the Currys. And we're all proud of who we are and where we 100%. Come from. And we all compete at the highest level. And it's not necessarily about winning, but it's just about going out there and doing your thing for your mob and your family, you know what I mean? And I'm sure everybody that steps into that ring on Saturday will make their mob proud.
1: Definitely.
0: You know, win, lose or draw. But boxing is one of those things. I've been to a few boxing nights and you're right, when the punches are thrown and it's all said and done, at the end of it, you know, they're all brothers, they're all sisters.
1: That's it.
0: And they're there to compete and all that sort of stuff. So it should be a wonderful night. If you're not doing anything on Saturday night, actually kicks off at 2 p.m.
1: Yep.
0: over there at Hamilton Hotel. I'm gonna sneak over after because I'll be at the Murray Carnival.
1: Yes.
0: I'll be over there Friday, Saturday, Sunday this week. But once our games are all done and dusted, I'm going to sneak over and check it all out. And I'll be cheering the Murrays on, all right?
1: I was going to say, watch us Currys beaches now.
0: Nah, and look, and that, what's that, Dargan, that young...
1: Chanel Dargan.
0: Chanel, that's right.
1: Yes.
0: So she's coming up, he was saying.
1: Deadly First Nations boxer, champion boxer. She'll be coming up, so...
0: I've seen her plastered all over lots of social media.
1: Yep.
0: It's probably been, I reckon, over the last 6 months or so. I've seen lots of people on my social media connections plastering a lot of stuff about her. So she's obviously doing a lot of deadly things.
1: 100%. She's definitely making a wonderful name for herself. She's getting out there. She's getting after it. And I think she's making a deadly name for our mob as well, you know, and representing the Currys. Good on you, sis.
0: Stay quiet.
1: Yeah, don't say nothing.
0: Don't say nothing. But you're absolutely right. You know, she's doing lots of deadly things representing her mob.
1: Yeah.
0: So that'll be good. If you can, try to catch up with her.
1: I will.
0: Because obviously you're the MC, so you're going to be a lot closer to the action than I will be. See if we can grab her for a quick yarn.
1: I'll have to, for sure.
0: And see what happens.
1: Definitely.
0: Hey, I just looked at the time. It's that time of the show.
1: Oh, we got to go.
0: We've got to wrap it up and go. KD, you'll be in with Let's Talk after the 9 o'clock news and weather and of course the lads and for 3 p.m. onwards. For the 3 p.m. drive show, enjoy your Tuesday, you deadly mob out there, whatever it is that you are doing. Kyla Bales, enjoy your Tuesday.
1: You too.
0: And we'll see all you deadly mob bright and early. Tomorrow morning, my name's Ray Nagus and my little co-host is Guy Alabales.
1: What a molly.
0: See you later.

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0: Hello, I'm Adam Evans with the NIRS News. I've never seen hatred this bad. That's what Independent Senator Lydia Thorpe is saying after hearing Pauline Hanson refer to Indigenous Australians as the most primitive race on Earth. Comments Ms. Hanson made on a podcast have resurfaced, including her questioning what First Nations people have done for the country over 60,000 years. Senator Thorpe told the ABC there's too much hate on the street.
1: Just embrace us. Have some respect because the neighbourhoods we used to once love, they're going very quickly and there's this real hate on the street and we need to bring back what this country is about, and that is looking after one another and not hating on one another. I've never seen it so bad.
0: Just a warning, this story includes the names of Indigenous people who've died. The family of an Indigenous girl who hasn't been seen since 1990 say they haven't always had the response they like from the New South Wales Police. Colleen Walker-Craig was 16 years old when she went missing from Barrowville in New South Wales, and her body has never been found. The 36th anniversary of her disappearance was on Sunday, and police have returned to the region this week to make another appeal for information. Colleen's mother, Muriel Craig, says the police have been slow to respond at times.
2: I don't know what it is, might be just my feelings, but you know, I can't wait any longer, and when I get in touch with them and say something, you know, and I needed them to come straight up, that doesn't happen. I've got to wait until they want to come up, you know, and I think that's wrong.
0: Colleen was among three Indigenous children who disappeared from the town between September 1990 and February 1991. The remains of 4-year-old Evelyn Greenup and 16-year-old Clinton Speedy Juro were found months later. The federal government is holding firm against calls for another cut to the fuel excise. Energy Minister Chris Bowen says the government won't be responding to every daily movement of the world oil prices. He says the last excise cut was only ever meant to be temporary. He will be travelling to Saudi Arabia in the coming days for an update on the Middle East conflict. And around 500 workers are set to lose their jobs after Whyalla Steelworks administrators confirmed the blast furnace won't reopen. The furnace has been offline since April, and workers were told the news yesterday morning. Administrator Corda Menthers Sebastian Hams says the furnace failure has become inevitable. He says continuing to try and restart it was no longer sustainable. We'll have more coming up next.
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4: What are ya?
0: To sport, and in the NRL, Penrith star Nathan Cleary is facing a fitness scare ahead of the Panthers finals campaign. The club has confirmed that Cleary suffered a stress-related bone injury in his foot during Sunday's qualifying final win over the Roosters. He will continue to be monitored by the Panthers' medical team over the next fortnight. Cleary had been seen hobbling late in the match after slotting a field goal on a sore foot. The Panthers have a week off before hosting the winner of this weekend's Newcastle Warriors semi-final. Now for a look at the capital city weather around the country. Sunny in Maganja, Brisbane with a top of 26. 24 and a late shower on Gadigal Country, Sydney, while it's 19 and partly cloudy on Ngunnawal Gambri Country, Canberra. 15 and showers in Nam, Melbourne, and showers in Nipalina, Hobart with a max of 12. A top of 17 and cloudy in Tundanya, Adelaide. Mostly sunny and 27 degrees in Boorloo, Perth, and sunny in Garamilla, Darwin with a top of 35. If you have any stories that you'd like to share with us, you can send us an email to news@nirs.org.au. That's news@nirs.org.au.
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1: Coming to you from the lands of the Turrbal and Yuggera peoples, this is Karen Durante for Let's Talk.
2: Hello and welcome to Let's Talk. My name is Karen Durante. Before we continue, I'd like to acknowledge our ancestors whose shoulders we stand on. I also want to acknowledge traditional owners of the land where you're listening to this podcast from. Well, today's interview is part of an ongoing series we have with the University of Queensland's Indigenous Business Hub. And today I'm catching up with the founder of a startup called Green Frog Vending. His name is Rhys Roma. Welcome to Let's Talk, Rhys. Can you tell us your mob?
3: Yeah, absolutely. Look, proud Brisbane man. Grew up in Brisbane, born and bred. Family's from Cherbourg. Mum was the youngest of about nine sisters there. We're not traditionally from there. Cherbourg's called Tribes of Many. A lot of mob were moved from all over Queensland onto Cherbourg, which is Waka Waka country. We're actually descendants of up in Rockhampton, my grandfather's country there, and that's Turrbal country. And then we go across to the east coast, more southeast Queensland there, near Gari and Harvey Bay, which is Butchula country. So that's my grandmother's country. So, look, I'm a descendant of Butchula and Turrbal, but really close links to Cherbourg and Waka Waka.
2: But you call the Gold Coast Kumbumeri country home at the moment.
3: I do, yes. Look, I lived in northern New South Wales for a number of years, probably 20-odd years, which is Bundjalung country. Both my daughters were born down there. And had an opportunity to move back to Queensland, actually, and also closer to family. So we, decided to move to the Gold Coast. And yes, you're right, Yugambeh country down here. So this is where I call home. But obviously got those connections there up further north there too.
2: Well, we're talking about your startup, which is called Green Frog Vending. Tell us about this journey towards establishing, a business supplying vending machines.
3: Yeah, absolutely. Look, was an idea that I had when I was living down in northern New South Wales. This was around the time when phone cases started to come out, probably about 10, 15 years ago. I had an idea in my head to put some Indigenous designs around some phone cases. So I kind of started that up as a bit of a hobby and started to attend various events like, the Koori Knockout, Maydock Week, and also the Murray Carnival. Again, just a bit of a hobby. I had a 9-to-5 at the time. And then I started to think about maybe how could I actually place these Indigenous phone cases, and I thought about vending machines. I must have just walked past a vending machine and an idea came into my head, and I thought maybe I'll place them in there. And then the idea also came with placing the Indigenous wraps around it. Now, circumstances at the time, family and personal stuff came up. Plus, I said I had that 9-to-5. Being a single dad and then trying to look after kids, it was kind of hard for me to really, really try and, establish that business. And, look, if I'm quite honest, also, I really didn't have the business nous. I didn't really have any kind of business understanding. At the time, there was some support out there for Indigenous startups, but I just wasn't ready then. So it probably wasn't until a few years later, probably 10 years later, I moved back to the Gold Coast. I get a job with Indigenous Business Australia, which people out there don't know. We do home loans. We also work with startups. And, we do a lot of investment stuff in different communities across Australia. So I got an opportunity to go across into the business section of IBA probably about 6.5, 7 years ago. And that's where I kind of built my craft around business, understanding, you know, understanding financials, understanding cash flow, all those different types of things that you need to understand to, you know, take that big leap out there in that startup world. So again, you know, I thought back to that idea around the vending machines, around putting those designs around the vending machines, but also just trying to target the southeast Queensland. So I got a lot of support in terms of, you know, business plans and putting those things together. And I got a couple of machines and just really tried to test them. So that's once I was able to test them, you know, I was confident then that I'd be able to, you know, not just have this as a hobby, but to really turn it into a business.
2: And as a startup, then you're looking for investors. So, how did you attract investment to the business? You know, what was the hook for Green Frog Vending?
3: Yeah, absolutely. Really good question. Yeah, look, again, it's all that kind of business support free startup. I just mentioned the business plan. I just mentioned just trying to have some basic understanding around business. And then once I knew I had a pretty clear plan, pretty clear business plan ready, I was able to go to IBA and I was able to sit down and have a business development officer work with me around developing that business plan, just to understand again some basic information. And then I was able to put in an application into Indigenous Business Australia startup application. And you know, fortunately for me, I was successful with that early on in the year. And the good thing that Indigenous Business Australia does is they give you a one-off grant as a start-up. So if you're lending, say, $100,000, you get a 30% grant component. So you're really only paying off, you know, $70,000. So that really, really helps startups, particularly as you're trying to navigate those first few months and also the first year or two.
2: Yeah. Was that tricky, though, being an IBA employer and also using an IBA product, if you like? How did you get around that, the ethical issues that might crop up because of that?
3: Yeah, absolutely. And, you know, we need to be very careful as government in terms of how we engage with our staff. Look, we've got many staff that have got home loans with us also. We've done that for years. We've got ex-employees and ex-board members that have also been able to come and get funding from IBA. But look, there's a real robust and stringent process there within IBA where, you know, decisions around your funding managed at a kind of, you know, a fair way away from you in terms of an employee. So, you know, people that are dealing with my application aren't really known. Like we're all across Australia. So there's that kind of distance between decision makers. And then, you know, we've got policy and procedures in there in terms of declaring conflict of interest. So I had to fill out one of those conflict of interest declarations, and you know that doesn't just go at that kind of program level. That goes all the way up through your directors and your executives, and all the way onto the CEO. So that's either approved or not by the CEO in terms of whether you can go down that process in relation to. Not only the application, But you and I are speaking now before work hours, so there's some rules around that also. In terms of you know, me operating, look, 9 to 5. I've also got my daughters; they're adult daughters, so they do a lot of the legwork for me during the day, during business hours. But yeah, you're right. You've got to tick all those boxes. You know, RBA's got to ensure that our reputation is upheld at the highest standard, particularly when we're working with mob.
2: Yeah, look, and no offence intended by asking that question, but I guess, you know, what might occur to people, well, hang on there, Reece works with the IBA and he's got an IBA thing. So, but look, yeah, you answered that for us, so let's move on. You mentioned your daughters there, so Green Frog Vending's a family business.
3: Oh, absolutely. It was always my intention to be a family business. Now, the oldest girl's 24 and she's had three of my beautiful grandkids, and, you know, she's been out of work for a little while. The youngest girl, you know, she tried Journey and realised that probably wasn't for her, so she's doing some other things. Both of them are working in retail. Both of them are finished school, you know. We ensured that they finished school and they work part-time and got that little bit of experience. So, look, they do all the legwork. Like I said, we're a startup. We've just got the three sites out there now. So, you know, we place them. Basically, we place them and the girls can go and fill those up when they get low. And then, you know, there's me on the weekends. And I suppose, you know, building this family business is also about legacy, and it's also, for me, about building some capability in my girls. And that could be simple things like, okay, to jump on the phone, give them a bit of a script, get them to reach out to different businesses, organisations. I've been to a couple of mixers that are run in Brisbane where you'll have some corporates and other Indigenous businesses there, and I want to start bringing them along to those. And they're normally done at a night time too. So small steps for them also. The vending machines, probably, you know, it isn't as complex of a business than others, I suppose, because you're really just placing the machines and then you're trying to maintain them and fill them and stock them and those types of things. The challenge for us is, you know, developing those relationships and partnerships with the corporates and government and business out there. So, yeah, look, it's just about myself trying to help and guide these girls, just like I did when they were young. You know, I'm trying to guide them and build capacity and teach them tricks of the trade. And we've just come off NAIDOC week, so there's a lot of good examples there too in terms of how I'm trying to work with my girls.
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0: This episode is brought to you by the University of Queensland Business School.
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2: You're listening to Let's Talk here on AAA Murray Country, broadcast throughout the nation on the National Indigenous Radio Service, on iHeart Radio and the Community Radio Plus app. I'm with Reece Roma, who is the man behind a First Nations startup called Green Frog Vending. We just heard that it's a family business. It's early days. You said you've got three sites. Reece, how many vending machines does that mean?
3: So I shouldn't say only because it's step by step, and every little one we get is a really good outcome. So we've got 3 vending machines out there at the moment.
2: And what's in the machines? What do you vend?
3: Well, yeah, look, they're traditional vending machines, okay? So you got your snacks and drinks. The one we got at the motel there is, you know, we chuck some ready-made meals. So, you know, sometimes people want to turn up at a motel and they don't really want to go anywhere. And if there's no food, like a restaurant there, they might just want, you know, 2-minute noodles or those types of things. So we've got chips, we've got chocolates, we've got, you know, drinks. But we can be, we can customise any of the products in there. You know, if we were, for instance, going to work with any kind of health services, then, you know, we can put healthy snacks in there also. It doesn't just have to be those traditional products that you'll see in vending machines. And look, we in the future, you know, we don't want to look too far ahead. It's small steps at this point of time, but we'd love to put, you can put just about anything in vending machines these days. Hot foods, indigenous artwork, artifacts, you know, all those types of different things. The plan is to try and get into those airports and tourist destinations and partner up with some of our indigenous businesses that just have absolutely awesome, artifacts and just artwork. I saw the different array of businesses there last week for NAIDOC Week. There's a really good ecosystem there of mob, and it's about trying to look after each other too, you know. Simple things like, you know, there's a mob that do water bottles, or just water in general. So it's about just trying to, like I said, support each other too. So small steps, sister, at this point of time.
2: Yeah, I could hear what sounds like a Teams meeting or somebody calling you at the moment.
3: Sure was. That's okay. I've got a few minutes.
2: So who's got what role in the company?
3: Yeah, so look, obviously I'm the founder there, and the girls at this point in time, the hope is for the oldest girl, Anastasia, to do a business administrative traineeship, and she'll look after the administrative side of things. And then the youngest girl, because she's also doing another course and works part-time, we've just got her in there at this point of time helping out with, making some of the phone calls, particularly to businesses, just around trying to sell the benefits of having a vending machine in their business. And then the oldest girl does the same. You know, we're getting her talking to government, corporates and those types of things. And look, my job is sometimes just filling the machines or having conversations with them or going to them after hours. Those after-hours little sessions that you have with corporates. And then, the events. There's a lot of Indigenous events that are out there, and that's about me giving up my annual leave, and that's okay. Like, that's a kind of an agreement that I've got with my workplace that, as long as it doesn't conflict with the work that I'm doing, I can take my own time off to attend those events. And I was going to say it there earlier in terms of trying to build capacity in the girls. You know, we went along through a couple of these events last week, and I could see that they were quite nervous in terms of how to sell the actual product. And it's not about selling the products in the machine, because that's not the main thing we're trying to do. The main thing is actually trying to sell the Indigenous design vending machines. So I just told them, kind of had to answer them about just watch me in terms of the different things that I'm talking about in terms of the vending machines. And then purposely just walked off so they, you know, when people come up, they kind of had to have a conversation with them. So throwing them in the deep end a little bit, but also giving them that, I suppose, script so that they're confident enough to be able to have those conversations too.
2: Rhys, can you tell us, you know, radio's one of those, it's not a visual medium, obviously. Can you describe what your vending machine looks like? Who's done the artwork?
3: Yeah, absolutely. So we've got how our vending machines are different from the traditional ones is we've got digital screens. Okay, digital screens haven't gone off in Australia, digital vending machine screens. So on one of our machines, it runs ads and advertisements. So you'll actually see that as a screen saver. So you walk up to the machine, you'll see the indigenous designs behind them, and then these are touch screens. So you touch the screens, and then it's, another screen will come up, and you'll actually physically see the products. But they're in graphic forms, okay? So they'll just slide across the screens, and then we've got our second machine that is visually wrapped, but it's got a you can actually physically see the products in there. So they're not graphics; they're just like a traditional vending machine. You can actually look in and you can see the actual products, and then there's like 11 inch touchscreen. In terms of how you actually pick your product and then pay for it. Look, with the touchscreens, what I noticed the last week was a lot of the young ones, younger generation, like them better. They like to touch and, you know, that's just this generation. And we're all moving into touchscreens now anyway. But then, you know, the older ones, 30 to my generation and upwards, they're more visual. They actually want to see the products right in front of their faces. Our designs, we don't do graphic designs. We're not on the internet trying to pull designs off. We've actually got licenses with artists. We make sure that we're doing the right thing by our mob. We want to make sure that our artwork's quite unique and it's authentic. So we make sure we have licensing agreements with our artists. We've got two at the moment, and we've got about three different designs in terms of what we use. But we're still looking for artists out there. And, you know, we'd like to ensure that we're doing the right thing by mob. Sister girl, just to be transparent, I don't have these two mobs' names here in front of me, and I wish I did because I would have loved to give them a plug.
2: Hey, look, we'll find out, you know, and maybe share with our listeners later during the week, Rhys, because you didn't know I was going to ask you that question. But
3: no, I didn't, but... I think it's really important because, you know, we want to make sure we put Q codes and those types of things on the on the screen so that, you know, when mob come up and they say, oh, what, this is bad artwork, they can go to their websites and those types of things.
2: Yeah. Do you actually have a website for Green Frogs Vending?
3: Yeah, absolutely. So our website's gfvending.com.au. And you're going to find all the information on there. You're going to really understand what our products are about. And there's ways of getting in contact, obviously, individually with the team, which is myself, my two daughters at this stage.
2: How are you tracking against your business plan, Rhys?
3: Sorry, I just missed that, Sister Girl.
2: I was just asking, wondering how you're tracking against your business plan.
3: Yeah, that's a really good question. I think we're probably going okay. You know, I don't want to put too much pressure on the business and at this early stage. We got a lot of leads last week, to be quite honest, and we're really proud of that. We just missed out on a big tender, and we were proud that those guys reached out to us and they stuck with us for a good, you know, 2 or 3 weeks, and we just didn't get there in the end, and that's okay. The fact that people know that these corporates know that we're around and they know where to find us. You know, they found us on Supply Nation register, and then, you know, we had another opportunity that's come up again. That this corporate mob that are building train lines from Logan to the Gold Coast in anticipation for the Olympics. So we're hoping something comes from that, and you know, we're quite confident from last week that we'll have another couple of sites at least, and then it's about sitting down with those other potential customers and having some conversations. So look, your business plan's very important. You know, you've always got to be looking back to it. You've always got to be referring to it. But there's no reason why, you know, you can't revise those business plans too. But at this stage, I'm okay with it. Could be better, but like I said, early stages. And we've already got some really good runs on the board.
2: And missing out on that tender isn't necessarily a failure in itself, because we need to look at these failures as valuable teaching moments, right?
3: Oh, you better believe it. Like, what it did for us as a you know, startup business was to understand what you need and what it takes to actually put a tender together. You know, the different things or the different sections in there that you've got to answer. And the other big learning for us was our pricing on our products in the vending machines. You know, we were probably pipped at the post. This was the feedback that we were given, pipped at the post, because we had, you know, 50 cents extra on a couple of products. So we're not just competing with Indigenous vending machine owners. We're competing with the, you know, true blue big Australian vending machine companies. So you're right. As much as we were disappointed, it was like, these guys know us now. You know, our name's out there. So if anything came up in the future, then, you know, we could put our hands up and we could confidently put a tender together. So there's a little bit more work to be done around our pricing. And you know, like I said, that's a learning for us.
2: Mm. Well, Reece, you must be an expert now in the vending sector. So tell me, how big is it in Australia?
3: Oh, look, you're probably talking over at least $1 billion easily in Australia. And then if you're talking worldwide, then, you know, the sky's the limits there. So all we want, I suppose, is a little bit of that action. And like I said, there's a real challenge for us. And yes, you've got your Indigenous procurement policies and these all organisations have got wraps. But, you know, understanding that kind of ecosystem too, you know, my thinking was, well, I hope you didn't reach out to us just to tick a box and say, yep, look, we did have an Indigenous vending machine business here put their tender up, but they weren't successful. So, you know, it's important that... There's transparency around that kind of stuff, and that there's also opportunities for, you know, our Indigenous businesses out there, because there's not a lot of vending machine Indigenous vending machine owners across Australia, and I know that from when we put the business plan together, I reckon there was only five or six. You know, when you start putting business plans together, you need to start looking at who your competitors are and all those types of things. So there's a lot of us out there, a really good successful one down there in New South Wales, and we'd like to probably reach out to them at some stage and have a conversation with them. We're not their competitors because they're down there. We're up here in Queensland and mainly around that southeast Queensland area.
2: Well, a final question to you then, Rhys, because I'm conscious you've got to go to work.
3: Absolutely.
2: What advice would you have for other mob who want to set up their own business, how you've turned something that was initially a hobby into, a fledgling business, if you like?
3: Yeah, that's a really good question. I suppose my advice would be to really understand in those initial stages, is this a hobby? Is this idea something that you want to turn around and turn into a business? The other thing also is I mentioned when I was in Northern New South Wales and the idea came into my head, do you have the capacity, whether that's in your personal or work life, to run a business? Because there's a lot of different tentacles, I suppose, and also pressures that come with setting up a business. Look, my thing also would be to reach out to my work, Indigenous Business Australia. We've got, business development officers there that can give you advice or just give you the information. We also run workshops around every aspect of starting up a business. There's not just us that do that. You know, you got places like Many Rivers that can sit down and they're national and they can help you with business plans and those types of things. So if you think you're ready, then those are the places you need. I would suggest to mob out there to reach out to. And look, the last thing I would probably say is be patient, because these things don't happen overnight. Look at my situation. It took me over a decade. Even going through the process with getting funding initially, you know, that can take anywhere from 6 to 12 to 18 months. It depends where you're at as an individual in terms of your capabilities and understanding in terms of running a business. So I think that would be my main advice there, and I hope that could help mob out there to take that step, take that leap into business. Because I really think, a lot of our mob think, you come out of school, you finish school, and we were pushing that for years, and we still push that today, and we see a lot of our young people finishing school now, and a lot of them are going on to traineeships or apprenticeships and even into university now. But that doesn't have to be the only path. You know, businesses also should also be looked at as an opportunity for our young ones when they turn 18 to actually go into, and there's a lot of support there now for that.
2: And you're helping your girls realise that opportunity too. Do appreciate your time, Rhys, and good luck with Green Frog Fending. We should mention that this interview came about through AAA's partnership with the University of Queensland Indigenous Business Hub, and I do know that they held a mixer here in yep. Brisbane, and yes. That's the mixer you were talking about, yes?
3: Yes, he's exactly right, yep. Great event also, and yeah, need more of those, and they're going to put more of those on, and it's really good opportunities.
2: That was Rhys Romer, who I caught up with earlier this morning to talk about his startup Green Frog Vending. Now, in the meantime, since this interview has gone to air, Rhys has got back to us in terms of the artist that features on his vending machines, and they are Tasha Jones, who's got a piece called Journey by Colour, and Kenny Gow. So thanks for that, Rhys. Just wanted to acknowledge those artists as well who've, I guess, helped Reese with the branding of his vending machines. I hope you enjoyed today's Let's Talk. I'm Karen Durante. Thanks so much for listening.
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0: Hello, I'm Adam Evans with the NIRS News. One Nation leader Pauline Hanson must apologise for her comments about the Indigenous community. That's a request from the Federal Indigenous Australians Minister Mulindiri McCarthy.
1: We don't need the leaders of political parties or any parliamentarians to talk them down. It was an absolute disgrace, and I do call on Senator Hanson to apologise. I mean, she is the Senator for Queensland. Queensland does have First Nations people, all the way, Emma, from the Torres Straits, all the way down to the Gold Coast. There are Aboriginal and Torres Strait Islander people in Queensland, and I do call on the Senator to apologise.
0: Minister McCarthy wants the apology after Pauline Hanson referred to Indigenous Australians as the most primitive race on earth during a podcast earlier this year. In the resurfaced comment,